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1: Show, show,
0: I was a little bit of a

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1: 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But he said, nobody kills me, I lay down. I become what I choose. So he was not killing me. He chose. Because I am visiting the people that needed salvation. Two times the Bible called it salvation. The first was in the land of Egypt. When he was going there, the person of Moses said, I am. In our day, when Jesus came and the soldiers appeared to him, he said, I am. I am. That means in time, people need salvation. He was the one who became in it to choose.

0: Let's return to fire again.
1: Thank you.

My wife took in on the year, gave me hand, we hand, last year, June 2025. When we wanted, I am attached to a big ass fence. We stopped being in bed, and he stopped being in bed, and he stopped being in bed, and he stopped being in bed, and he stopped being in bed, and he stopped being in bed, and he stopped being in bed, and he stopped being in bed, and he stopped being in bed, and he stopped being in bed, and he stopped being in bed, and he stopped being in bed, and he stopped being in bed, and he stopped being in bed, and he stopped being in bed, and he stopped being in bed, and he stopped being in bed, and he stopped being in bed, and he stopped being in bed, and he stopped being in bed, and he stopped being in bed, and he stopped being in bed, and he stopped being in bed, and he stopped being in bed, and he stopped being in bed, and he stopped being in bed, and he stopped being in bed, and he stopped being in bed, and he stopped being in bed, and he stopped being in bed, and he stopped being in bed, and he stopped being in bed, and he stopped being in bed, and he stop

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0: Every day with God is in victory.
1: Ever since I joined this altar, it's been one testimony after the other.
0: A few years ago, I started masturbating and I knew
1: that it wasn't

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Y'all is in the right.

Good evening, Pastor Elvis, Messi, Testimony, Andy, Ayati.

0: sword my sin. 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
1: One time, and I'm successfully graduated.
0: All glory

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0: Send the link. Every day on this every day in victory. Good. After Pastor Odas, good afternoon, Mercy. The IA team. God, God, God, God, God, God, God, God, God, God, God, God, God, God, God, God, God, God, God, God, God, God, God, God, God, God, God, God, God, God, God, God, God, God, God, God, God, God, God, God, God, God, God, God, God, God, God, God, God, God, God, God, God, God, God, God, God, God, God, God, God, God, God, God, God, God, God, God, God, God, God, God, God, God, God, God, God, God, God, God, God, God, God, God, God, God, God, God, God, God, God, God, God, God, God, God, God, God, God, God, God, God, God, God, God, God, God, God, God, God, God, God, God, God, God, God, God, God, God, God, God, God, God, God, God, God, God, God, God, God, God, God, God, God, God, God, God, God, God, God, God, God, God, God, God, God, God, God, God, God, God, God, God, God, God, God, God, God, God, God, God, God, God, God, God, God, God, God, God, God, God, God, God, God, God, God, God, God, God, God, God, God, God, God, God, God, God, God, God, God, God, God, has done in my life.
1: So first of all,
0: enjoy our Father in the year 2022. Ever since that time, the Lord has been with me and my family.
1: So these are my testimonies.
0: So first of all, the Lord has helped me to pass my international IELTS.
1: So I wrote it for the first time.
0: And I made the required mark by 0.55,
1: but then teaching, he made me understand that faith means you have to try again. So I tried again, and this time around, I passed.
0: The required band score I needed was seven.
1: But then I was able to pass with a band eight out of nine. So the Lord has helped me to pass my international exams, and I give all the glory to Him.
0: So my father was diagnosed with diabetes.
1: And his blood sugars were very, very worse. It went as high as 26.5 mL per deciliter.
0: There were times that it even went as far as 30.
1: But then I bought communion wine and then went for a point of contact for him.
0: So I would join, and then I would use the point of contact, and the interesting thing was I was not even giving to him to drink.
1: I was taking communion on his behalf.
0: But then I see the glory of God that
1: He is now cleared of diabetes.
0: Right now, his blood sugars have returned to normal.
1: And he's living a happy life.
0: So I want to thank God for that one also.
1: And then to my last testimony, my dad had a land property that he wanted to purchase.
0: And for about one year, you know, we're making investments of the land, and again, you're not going to buy it.
1: So I saw one testimony of where the individual involved here made a sketch of the land property that he was also selling.
0: And he was raising a point of contact.
1: So I saw it full suit.
0: So I made a sketch of the land property that we were selling.
1: It was a land that was close to a roadside.
0: But yes, people were not coming to buy, so I made a sketch of the land property.
1: And then I started raising a point of contact on the altar.
0: And just after a month that I started doing that, we got a suitable buyer for the land.
1: And then he even paid more than we expected.
0: The price that we even set for the land increased for us.
1: And he bought two acres out of what we needed, because we needed the money to complete the process that we were working on, and that two acres was enough for us to be able to use it for that purpose.
0: So I want to thank you so much for these testimonies, and thank you Pastor Austin, thank you for teaching us how to pray, and for teaching us how to have faith in the Lord.
1: God bless you all.
0: Hiya.
2: Every day we go, this is every day we treat. I am the one that shows mercy. God bless you, chief of faith, blessing me, and I am the one that shows mercy. God bless you, chief of faith, blessing me, and I am the one that shows mercy. God bless you, chief of faith, blessing me, and I am the one that shows mercy. God bless you, chief of faith, blessing me, and I am the one that shows mercy. God bless you, chief of faith, blessing me, and I am the one that shows mercy. God bless you, chief of faith, blessing me, and I am the one that shows mercy. God bless you, chief of faith, blessing me, and I am the one that shows mercy. God bless you, chief of faith, blessing me, and I am the one that shows mercy. God bless you, chief of faith, blessing me, and I am the one that shows mercy. God bless you, chief of faith, blessing me, and I am the one that shows mercy. God bless you, chief of faith, blessing me, and I am the one that shows mercy. God bless you, chief of faith, blessing me, and I am the one that shows mercy. God bless you, chief of faith, blessing me, and Jesus, and

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0: Dios no está.
1: He's cold. That's his name.

him Jehovah Jireh. To those that he became king, peace. To God in Jehovah Shalom. To those he became their presence. To God in Jehovah Shalom. To those whom he came and multi-breasted provider. Then he looked at us one day and he said, if you know, because of you, I will be a shepherd. So he told me, I am your shepherd. He said, I am your light and your salvation. One time that he told us his righteousness. Another time he told us that he has become our wisdom. God is just becoming different things. So that what he has promised us can manifest. This is the hope of our lives. That if I can't do anything, there is a last thing. When I get to the Lord and I can't help myself. There is one last thing to be done, and that one is with the Lord. That he will be what he chooses to be. So that is for this reason we wipe our tears. It is for this reason that though we walk through the valley of the shadow of death, we shall not be afraid, for the Lord is with us. This is why we sing. Therefore his own arm came, and when his arm came, his arm came as a man. Who dwell in the bright place called Nazareth, where the poor will come out of Nazareth, because he will become what he chooses to become, in order. Check out that he wanted for us. He chose to become Jesus. So that angels look at a man's man. Promise over my ministry, over my health, over my family, over my children, over my house, over my family.

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Let us be part of our lives. Let us be part of our lives. Let us be part of our lives. Let us be part of our lives. Let us be part of our lives. Let us be part of our lives. Let us be part of our lives. Let us be part of our lives. Let us be part of our lives. Let us be part of our lives. Let us be part of our lives. Let us be part of our lives. Let us be part of our lives. Let us be part of our lives. Let us be part of our lives. Let us be part of our lives. Let us be part of our lives. Let us be part of our lives. Let us be part of our lives. Let us be part of our lives. Let us be part of our lives. Let us be part of our lives. Let us be part of our lives. Let us be part of our lives. Let us be part of our lives. Let us be part of our lives. Let us be part of our lives. Let us be part of our lives. Let us be part of our lives. Let us be part of our lives. Let us be part of our lives. Let us be part of our lives. Let us be part of our lives. Let us be part of our lives. Let us be part of our lives. Let us be part of our l

Bless you. I will see you tomorrow.

0: God has done it. Every day we take God's victory.
1: Journey to this life is the best decision I've ever made, so far as life is concerned.
0: My younger sister has been married for 18 years.
1: She was looking for the fruit of the womb.
0: As I realized that I was far from this altar, I began to cry to my children. It wasn't like it was because of the challenge of the difficult way to wake up.
1: So she missed me, that she was on her. When you went to join, did you pray? It was part of the life. She began to join.
0: She has so many testimonies, God has done it for her. By the grace of God, I speak now. After so few of her, like a long waiting, I stand for her. She's pregnant. 13 years of barrenness, by the grace of God. As I said, it's now. She's also six months in her pregnancy, as well as how to plead with God to see her through the challenges successfully. Thank you so much, God Almighty. Thank you, Lady Mercy. Thank you, Lady Mercy. God lives. God lives.
1: Thank you, Jesus.
0: Yeah.
2: Thank you, Elsa. Thank you, Lady Mercy. I am grateful for God that loved me. God healed me from this infection. I didn't realize when it vanished. That was when I finished the book. The eye infection just cleared. I didn't go to hospital. My doctor even asked me about it. I didn't finish reading the book. This eye infection just cleared off. Also, the big gate of our house fell on my son, my one and a half year son, boy.
3: This gate fell on him, but nothing happened to him. He felt like nothing happened to him. That was me reading the miracle book.
2: See what God has done for me. I'm grateful for what God is doing in my life, my family, for my family. I thank God.

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The number is close.

Judah, Judah, Judah, Judah, Judah, Judah, Judah, Judah, Judah, Judah, Judah, Judah, Judah, Judah, Judah, Judah, Judah, Judah, Judah, Judah, Judah, Judah, Judah, Judah, Judah, Judah, Judah, Judah, Judah, Judah, Judah, Judah, Judah, Judah, Judah, Judah, Judah, Judah, Judah, Judah, Judah, Judah, Judah, Judah, Judah, Judah, Judah, Judah, Judah, Judah, Judah, Judah, Judah, Judah, Judah, Judah, Judah, Judah, Judah, Judah, Judah, Judah, Judah, Judah, Judah, Judah, Judah, Judah, Judah, Judah, Judah, Judah, Judah, Judah, Judah, Judah, Judah, Judah, Judah, Judah, Judah, Judah, Judah, Judah, Judah, Judah, Judah, Judah, Judah, Judah, Judah, Judah, Judah, Judah, Jud

Listen. I never say praise, but to battle and come back defeated. The song says, is it?

Wait. We are going somewhere. Don't come down. Challenge. Come down. The song says, I want to fight. Don't leave. Listen. Pull the lid on the screen because I want people to understand that we don't just sing songs. I want to fight. This is my part. The battle formation is the mystery of praise. This battle is my formation. You know when they come into battle, they have the formation. When you go into battle, your formation is the mystery of praise. Then the Lord says, I go with my Judah. I will never look back. The battle is the Lord. The victory is the second quarter.

your heart.

not with sword, not with weapons. 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But mighty through God. And pull it down, strongholds. 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

0: I don't know about you. But resurrection also rolls away. The angel said, wait. No one, Joshua said today, you are going to sing it one more time. Please mean what you say. If you forget, don't forget what I'm about to say.
1: Redemption
0: is a group picture.
1: Don't forget.
0: Redemption
1: is a group picture.
0: You must see yourself there.
1: I say it one more time.
0: Redemption
1: is a group picture.
0: Resurrection
1: is a group picture.
0: You must see yourself in that picture.
1: So when he was buried, you were buried.
0: When he rose.
1: When he ascended,
0: he didn't go alone.
1: I need to realize that it's a group picture.
0: Hallelujah.
1: No music.
0: Last one.

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1: We'd like to thank St. Mary's Catholic Church for helping us post these videos together.
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0: Go and check out our Patreon account. It says Vlog Animation. And see you in the next video.

0: Come on, y'all can sing this song. Here we go.
1: Lord is my shepherd. He goes before me.

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0: you doing? We can't be part of the great fears. This is a class of show, and we're going to be here in 10 hours.
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0: 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Good morning, and welcome to the Class Breakfast News. 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
2: When they got here, they realized that the fire was actually well alight.
1: And so they called for extra reinforcement.
0: Meanwhile, the Ghana Meteorological Agency warns of scattered rains and thunderstorms across the country. The chief executive officer for the teaching hospital to appear before the health minister to answer questions on why the facility at an emergency center was temporarily suspended. Meanwhile, head of public relations for the teaching hospital has clarified why management took that decision.
3: But one more question.
0: This plus many other stories coming your way shortly.

0: Breakfast News.
1: The Federal Fire Outbreak and Search and Rescue Operations were recorded across Accra during and after Wednesday night heavy downpour, keeping personnel of the Ghana National Fire Service on high alert. One of the major incidents occurred at Denton Newside, where a storm restoration showed near the Yes, Yes, Yes, Yes, Yes, Yes, Yes, Yes, Yes, Yes, Yes, Yes, Yes, Yes, Yes, Yes, Yes, Yes, Yes, Yes, Yes, Yes, Yes, Yes, Yes, Yes, Yes, Yes, Yes, Yes, Yes, Yes, Yes, Yes, Yes, Yes, Yes, Yes, Yes, Yes, Yes, Yes, Yes, Yes, Yes, Yes, Yes, Yes, Yes, Yes, Yes, Yes, Yes, Yes, Yes, Yes, Yes, Yes, Yes, Yes, Yes, Yes, Yes, Yes, Yes, Yes, Yes, Yes, Yes, Yes
0: the Makola station got here. When the fire was, as you say, well alight, and so they called for extra reinforcements from other fire stations. So as you speak right now, our team from
2: The Makola Station got here. When the fire was as you say, well alight, and so they called for extra reinforcements from other fire stations. So as you speak right now, our team from Parliament Parliament Centre, the Fire Outbreak Police Briefing Center, from Modi to Zondes Fire Issue right here. But meanwhile, the Ghana National Fire Service, Alice Kinnat, is speaking yesterday during Nanda Nanda Fire Outbreak Police Briefing Center, bringing Modi to Zondes Fire Issue right here. But meanwhile, the Ghana National Ecology Agency is forecasting more unsettled weather conditions across the country over the coming days. The ACS, Scattered Rain Thunderstorms are expected. Emergency Services, Catastrophic Services, Cloudy Conditions, Mist and Public Treatment Vigilance, Particularly During the Morning and Evening Periods, When Localized Weather Disturbances Are More Likely. The Forecast Comes Wednesday's Heavy Rain, Triggering Emergency Incident, Including The Collapse of the Building. Also Incident
3: that temporarily closed the doors for emergency. Economy.
4: We recently did a study. Almost all the farmers are crying. Yam farmers are crying. Atebubu, nobody is buying from there because we don't have enough money in the system. If you go to Makola, you go to Abosol, they are all crying. They go to feed their shops and nobody is buying from them because the government has aggressively taken so much money out of the system. When you do that, on paper, this will appear very good, and that's why we have seen, to the lowest of about 40 years. That is good on paper, but it doesn't encourage productivity.
5: Dr. Donfe also called for greater investment in local production and a reduction in import dependence, urging that the excessive imports continue to increase demand for foreign exchange and put pressure on the city.
4: So why don't we set up more factories to produce what otherwise would have used the dollar to import? Once you get to do that, aggregate demand for foreign currencies falls because you are now producing more of what otherwise would have imported. And that is how you can keep the strength of the city naturally for so many years and on sustainable, terms. But what you are doing is not sustainable. As long as Bank of Ghana has dollar, city is going to remain stronger. If anything happens that affects the intervention, then our city is going to suffer. And so the way to fight this for the strength of the city is not this. The way to fight for it is to help the private sector, push the private sector to produce more of things that we are currently importing. And if you do that, you are creating jobs for your people, and at the same time, you are increasing production. At the same time, you are also reducing demand for foreign currency, so city will become naturally stronger.
5: Thus, economist and research fellow at the University of Ghana, Dr. George Donfe, speaking in an interview with my colleague Kwame Ochi Jr. yesterday on 505. Moving away from that, Chief of Staff Julius Debra has called on African countries to strengthen their economies as a key step forward safeguarding sovereignty and preserving cultural values. Speaking on behalf of President John Dramani Mahama at the fourth Inter-Parliamentary Conference on Family Sovereignty and Values, he stressed that true sovereignty goes beyond political independence and depends on a nation's ability to fund its development, ensure food security, and develop and deliver quality education. He urged African government to prioritize local manufacturing, support indigenous businesses, and deepen intra-African trade as part of efforts to achieve sustainable growth and protect the continent's long-term interest.
6: Momentum. Today, the same spirit brings us together. We meet at a consequential moment for our continent. Across Africa, conversations about sovereignty, identity, governance, and development are taking on renewed urgency. At the center of many of these conversations lies a simple but profound question. how do we preserve what is uniquely African while building a prosperous future our people deserve? That is why this gathering matters. It matters because the future of Africa will not be shaped only by our economy, our infrastructure, or our technologies. It will also be shaped by the values we choose to uphold, the institutions we strengthen, and the confidence with which we define our own path going forward. And that could hardly be a more fitting, and there could hardly be a more fitting place for this conversation than Ghana.
5: That's the Chief of Staff, Julius Debra. Now, Speaker of Parliament, Alban Sumana Kingsford-Wagwan, has cautioned foreign development partners against attaching conditions to aid that seek to influence domestic laws and policy in recipient countries. Also speaking at the fourth Inter-Parliamentary Conference on Family, Sovereignty and Values, he urged that such conditionalities undermine national sovereignty and go against the principles of the United Nations Charter. He stressed that every sovereign state has the right to determine its own laws, cultural values, and governance system without internal and external pressure, adding that development cooperation should be based on mutual respect, partnership, and non-interference in internal affairs.
3: I want to emphasize this matter. People trying to make so many things contingent upon the adoption of legal and cultural paradigms alien to our social cultural fabric. I want to emphasize that conditioning aid on the alteration of domestic laws to the disadvantage of beneficial countries violates the principle of sovereign equality enshrined in the United Nations Charter. We in Africa do not seek to dictate the internal legal frameworks of other continents, and we expect in turn the same respect for our sovereignty. And I want to plead with all of you to let us reject the false premises that modernization requires the erasure of our cultural identity.
5: That's the Speaker of Parliament, Alban Sumana Kingsford. To sum up, we can use a court in Nigeria has sentenced four men to death for attacking a church in the southwestern
3: alien to our social.
5: The southwestern states of the country in 2022 in a case which sent shockwave across the nation. 41 worshippers were killed and more than 100 others injured when they opened fire at the St. Francis Catholic Church in the town of the country during a Pentecost service. The court in the capital Abuja also sentenced the men to 20 years in prison for belonging to terrorist groups. The presidential assent is required before any sentence is carried out in Nigeria. We'll bring you more details on that and subsequent ones right here on Class 91.3 FM. Now this ends the Class Breakfast News with me, Elizabeth Aido. 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The morning show continues with Kwame Jumo Ajiman and the team. Do stay and enjoy the rest of our program. Sports is up next. Good morning.

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9: 18 years since that trembling teenager of touch and tease first tiptoed onto this storied stage, wreathed in red, restored to this great gallery of the game. 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

0: we're just a few days to the start of the World Cup, and there are many who are looking forward to seeing the Black Stars putting some kind of performance. The World Cup is going to be played in exactly a week. Yeah, today's the 4th of June, 2026. The World Cup is starting in exactly a week today. Well, at least at this point, Ghana's 26-man squad is out. The question is, how is the team likely to perform? And there have been many who have been sharing their thoughts on the performance of the team. Rich is here, and we're going to be having a conversation about the Black Stars and whether there are many who believe that the squad. There are some who say, and I listened to the Honourable Patrick Bomber yesterday saying for him, maybe this is not our strongest squad out of the other squads that we've taken to our previous World Cups in 2006 in Germany, 2010 in South Africa, 2014 in Brazil, and 2022. So he's taking it game by game and keeping hopes alive, and then we'll see what happens. Rich, I don't know what you make of this Black Star squad.
1: Definitely. I mean, any follower of the game, and of course the Black Stars are in the previous tournament, will have cause to worry about the team as assembled today. I guess first and foremost, in the maiden edition, we seem to know the players well the way in Ghana, and even when they went out to play in Europe and other places, so they've been following it keenly. They are exploit in Ghana before they went to the other parts of the world to play. It is not the same with this team. It's an assembly of players little known, especially those who plied their trade overseas. And even those who we knew here, they are not the same kind of players that we knew before they even left for pastures in Europe and other places. To compound the issue, even the talisman of the team, Kudus, is out, the same as Juku and a few others, so definitely it has cause for concern. But if our last two matches, not the Mexican one, because the Mexican one was not really the Black Stars that we knew, but if you look at our game against I think Germany, and then this other one just about 3 days ago against the Wales, I think there's some degree of optimism creeping into the game, and if we should continue, our last try match will be against the Reggae Boys of and so if we should continue with the conditioning and the grill that went through in the UK and stay on focus, who knows? Anything can happen. It's still not the Black Stars that we knew, but that itself is a strength when everybody writes you down. Okay, it's up to the coach to psych up the boys, because they applied their trade elsewhere in the big league, so they know what it means for them to be at that stage, and they played with most of the big boys in their respective leagues overseas. So complex is not there. What they needed was a cohesion, and then a sense of commitment, and then also a sense of a willingness that, look, we can do it. And those things come from the coaches, from the management, and all that. There shouldn't be any distraction. The point is that we are not being considered as one of the teams to even qualify for the
0: from the group stages.
1: Yeah. That is, it's a strength. It's good. Write us off. We'll give you a shocker, just like it happened in our maiden appearance. Yes, when you remember the Czech team at the time.
0: In 2006.
1: Yes, yeah, everybody thought, oh, come on. They were then the second...
0: ranked team in the world.
1: Exactly. Yeah. So, it's good. Let us... but my concern is, even if you have two low-key trial matches, it will help a lot. Because, for now, it's the cohesiveness and, the fitness to keep them fit, because some of the players were not very regular in their respective teams. So if the grilling that they went through in UK should still be maintained, I guess, who knows, they can do well.
0: Well, some of the teams have been preparing themselves with some friendly games ahead of the start of the World Cup. And the number we played yesterday, Haiti, who have qualified for the World Cup, they beat New Zealand, who would also be at the World Cup, by 4-0. Surprisingly, the Dutch lost to Algeria by 0-1. Luxembourg and Italy would not be at the World Cup for three times in a row now. The Italians have failed to qualify, but they got a result against Luxembourg in a friendly. Some of the other teams who are also going to the World Cup, like DR Congo, were involved in a friendly. They drew 0-0 with Denmark. Nigeria played Poland. Both of them would not be going to the World Cup. That game finished 2-2. Later today, there will be a number of friendly, and a number of teams are going to be playing a fair bit of friendlies before the start of the World Cup. Sweden have qualified to play at the World Cup. They'll be playing a friendly against Greece. And then Spain will be playing a friendly against Iraq. And then there will be France who will be playing a friendly against the Ivorians. Well, France and Ivory Coast are going to the World Cup. Spain will be going to the World Cup as well. Iraq will be going to the World Cup as well. Mexico would also be playing against Serbia. The Mexicans are there. Obviously, Serbia would not be at the World Cup. What are these friendly matches supposed to do as far as, you know, preparing the teams for the World Cup is concerned?
1: Well, I think first and foremost, you know, oftentimes they play maybe the first 45 minutes, then they change the entire team. Everyone knows the first, if you like, the first 16 or 17 or 15 players of every team. Now, the most important thing is that do you have the depth? Even if you do, would they be at par when there's substitution? So, apart from trying to promote cohesiveness, they also look at who are the players that, when they come to replace the ones that we know, can still maintain the tempo. So let's say if Virgil van Dijk is not on, that central defender who's coming for the Dutch team, is it going to be play similar to van Dijk, or even surpass what van Dijk has done or is still doing? Yeah, so yes, it's a twofold thing. To really keep the momentum of the team, keep the fitness, and also keep the cohesiveness. But for me, the most important thing is there wouldn't be any French player. The point is, yes, some 11 should start, but anybody that comes on should be as good as those who started. So for this trial matches, for me, that's how I see them. I see them. So look, we should have a team confident enough, a team good enough, a team with the players almost at par when it comes to their strength. So anybody that is being substituted can come and deliver the same as the first 11 or 15 players. And it is through such trial matches that you can get that kind of anticipation that you are looking for. Yeah.
0: Okay. Let's see. We're told.
1: But I hear the team has departed Cardiff for the United States.
0: Yes.
1: That's the Ghanaian team. And to intensify their preparations for the World Cup. You know, for the last 2 weeks, they were in camp in the UK, where they, according to the technical team, they focused on tactical drills and fitness conditioning ahead of the Mundial. And so the head coach has, of course, like you said, has named a 26-man squad. You know, he did that on Monday. So let's see. But I don't know whether indeed much against the reggae boys will be coming on.
0: Well, the minister mentioned that, the Minister of Sports, the Honorable Kofi Adams, mentioned that a couple of days ago that they were working very hard in that regard. There has not been a formal announcement. The game is being looked at on the 10th of this month. So that's like another 6 days. But there hasn't been an official confirmation either on the side of the ministry or on the side of the Ghana Football Association. But of course, the 6 long days, if that should be confirmed, because these friendlies are not just organized with just a telephone call. Sure. Quite a number of the Jamaican players themselves, maybe they may have their own plans. Players may have gone on holidays and on vacation and all of that, because those who may be involved at a very high level, their lease have ended.
1: Sure.
0: So if it wasn't part of a plan, you don't all of a sudden expect that you're going to be recalling these players who may probably be all over the world doing their own thing? Because the league has ended. You don't
1: Jamaica didn't qualify, right?
0: No.
1: Oh, okay.
0: They don't have any obligation to be together. So right. If they've gone all over the place and then all of a sudden you have to call them to be involved in a friendly, what kind of shape are they even going to be in? What is going to be their physical state?
1: Right.
0: So it's when I heard that coming from the minister, I was like, well, I really hope that we would be able to navigate our way through this one.
1: I don't know if because our first match is going to be in Toronto, right?
0: Yes.
1: So I don't know whether
0: against Panama.
1: I don't know whether we can get a low key, maybe two low key matches, maybe one of the lowest teams in Canada, for instance. For now, it doesn't matter the opposition. The point is, you're looking to fine tune the play. So if you got maybe one or two low key trial matches, maybe I guess a second division team, you know.
0: It doesn't necessarily have to be a team at a very high level.
1: Exactly.
0: You know, so just like you said, if the manager is looking at, you know, shaping a thing or two, looking at a thing or two, you organize those friendlies and then you use it to, you know, translate those ideas.
1: You remember Rivat did it in 2006.
0: Yeah.
1: You know, at the last hour, he was able to get some friendlies, low-key friendlies, and I believe that really helped us.
0: Germany, I recall, played either before the 2014 World Cup or so, they played a friendly against San Marino.
1: Yeah.
0: And that scored them by, I think, about 14 goals or something, and there were many who were saying, oh, they didn't play a competitive squad. And then I recall their coach at the time, Jogi Law, came out to say that it was not really about playing a competitive squad, but that game was specifically for having a look at the strikers and how they were going to be sharp in front of goal, and they demonstrated that. And I recall that they went on to win the World Cup. Beating, you know, the hosts by 7-1 in the semi-final.
1: Yes, yes.
0: So it's not really about organizing a friendly against Argentina. At this point, you even get it, those kind of friendlies at this point. Yeah. Going, you may not even get, but if they are able to, if, I mean, it's another almost 2 weeks before we play our first game.
1: Sure.
0: But plus or minus after the 10th or 11th, it will be impossible to get a game. Because the teams will now be focused on the World Cup proper.
1: A sport person all this while. Do you have any hope for the team yourself?
0: To be honest, it's not at a high level, to be honest. I mean, I have seen the Black Stars over the years, and this team does not have... just like the Honorable Patrick Obama said, we do not have players who are playing at a very high level in this team. If you take Antoine Semenyo out of this team, and Semenyo even played for the second half of the season with Man City, it's not like he's been playing at a very high level for 3 years, 4 years, 5 years, that kind of thing. If you take him out, our players are playing with, I mean, our captain, for example, if he doesn't get a team before the start of, after the World Cup, he's going to be playing in the third tier of English football.
1: No, they've released him.
0: We have, that's what I'm saying. They've even released him.
1: Yeah.
0: So he's not even on the books of Leicester as we speak.
1: Sure.
0: One of our goalkeepers plays for St. Patrick Athletic. That's like a fourth or fifth division team, something like that. If you look at our defenders, none of them is playing with the graces of respect at a very high level.
1: Sure.
0: If you take a player like Jonas Adjiti, his team was even relegated from the German Bundesliga. He plays for Wolfsburg. Party is not a party of old. Even at Villarreal this season, he wasn't getting games. You know, Kamal Din Suleimana, I mean, he barely offers anything when he plays for the Black Stars.
1: Yes.
0: You can mention Inaki Williams as, you know, a player playing at a very high level, playing for Athletic Bilbao. But when he plays for the Black Stars, again, he's not giving as much. So you're looking at this team and it's not like, for example, the team we had in 2006 or in 2010 or in 2014, they are not at a very high level. But they say football is full of surprises.
1: Yeah.
0: So I do not have very high expectations. I am taking it game by game. Good thing is that we are not playing the big boys in our groups first. We are not playing either England or Croatia first.
1: Right.
0: We are playing Panama first.
1: Right.
0: It doesn't mean that Panama is a bad team, no. But on paper, they don't look. They are not at the level of Croatia and England. So if we are able to get something out of that game, then it gives us the confidence going into the England and the Croatia matches.
1: Struggle for some one draw.
0: Whatever it is.
1: Yeah.
0: But if we don't get anything from that game, I have very little hope against Croatia and England.
1: England.
0: But you never know. Football is a very funny sport.
1: Sure.
0: You never know.
1: Yeah.
0: So we'll see.
1: Yeah.
0: Well, so these are, for those of you who are looking forward to the World Cup in exactly a week from today, The World Cup is going to be starting, and of course we'll be keeping you up to speed with a lot of information from last week. So you tune in here on Class 91.3 FM as we serve you with stories from the World Cup and how teams are preparing for this competition.
2: Hallelujah.

the Plaza Morning Show. We're going to be here between 9 and 10 hours GMT. And very shortly, we're going to be getting into the front pages of the newspapers here in Ghana. We're the biggest online portal here, the Class FM online portal. We're also going to be touching base with other key stories and get to celebrate you and a very special person. It's birthday time. And they if today happens to be your birthday, or if you know someone who is celebrating his or her birthday today, let us know on WhatsApp number 0500202, 0500202, and let the celebration start here. If you get those messages coming in, we'll celebrate our brother, we'll celebrate our sister, we'll celebrate our son, we'll celebrate our daughter. Nephew will celebrate our niece. All you have to do will be to send a message to WhatsApp number 0500202, and we get going. We start our celebrations here. Before we get into our editorial, APs of my mind, which is a segment of the show where I share my thoughts on the subject, and also give you an opportunity for you to share your thoughts. And you bet I'm going to be talking about the rains of this morning. Loads of destruction all over the place. Look, I saw loads of things. We started a conversation on that on Tuesday. We said at the time that we're only entering June. And here we are. Clearly, we were not prepared. And the rains are going to come. It will come. And it's going to test us. We'll get into all of that. Today is the 4th of June. And it's a big part of our history. All the conversations about probity and accountability. This morning, we're going to be getting into all of that. All the way to 10 hours, GM. You'll be a part of these conversations. I'd love to hear from you on our various portals. By phone, by WhatsApp, and by our social. This is the Class Morning Show. Let's get into the headlines now.

0: Well, Charles and Rich are here. Gentlemen, good morning.
1: Good morning, Kwame.
0: Yeah, what do we have this morning?
1: Kwame, it's a rainy day. But when you look at the front page of the Daily Graphic this morning, of course, June 4, 2026, yesterday, which was June 3, the big story on the front page of the Daily Graphic this morning says that 11 years on, June 3 disaster victims cry for 40 million Ghana cedis damages. Ghana Water Limited urges assemblies to check flooding story is found on page 13 of the newspaper. Fidelity Bank accelerates growth in 2025, and Speaker of Parliament calls out aid conditionalities. Details of that story is also found on page 13 of the newspaper this morning. Taking you to the back page now, and Kirosh finds, depending on where you are, how you are pronouncing it, and where you're coming from, finds hope in Wales draw. So when you guys are looking at things from the other side, well, Ghana's coach says that he's found hope that there was some good performance from the Black Stars team. Details of that story at the back page of the Daily Graphic this morning. Kwame, that's it for the Daily Graphic this morning.
2: And so, Kwame, we have the spider newspaper, spider. What is spider?
1: Anansi. Anansi.
2: Okay, so the big story on the front page says a salary war at NLA. Staff declared deadlock, ready for showdown. Nicotine evasion. Ghana sounds alarm as youth addiction surges. Government, FDA declare war on vapes. Is it vapes? Vapes, shisha, as new data exposes rising teen use. Outcry over Daman. Government cite jobs to justify and ratify the operations. Pray or perish. Ghana told reset values as 2026 National Prayer Day launched. And then border tension flare. We are partners, not criminals. Aplau, chief fires back at government. And so that is the spider newspaper. On the back page of it, Otunfuo said to the second to watch Black Stars.

0: World Cup opener against Panama in Toronto.
1: Mommy, daybreak this morning. It says freedom in truth, cultural sovereignty must rest on strong economy. And that's the Chief of Staff, Julius Debra, talking there. I'm willing to lead if party wants me, according to Agric Minister Eric Opoku.
0: It's kind of the cat is out, isn't it?
1: Yeah. Certainly.
0: He's a friend.
1: Definitely. I mean, so with Eric Opoku, it's been clear from the onset.
0: So, they're likely to join his... his communication.
2: Oh, he's gone public now.
0: Yeah.
2: I listened to snippets of that interview on a Sisa platform, and the question was posed directly to him, but he was
1: whether or not.
2: But,
1: yeah.
0: What is it that if the people want
1: him? Yes, if the people want him, he's ready.
0: How will he gauge that? Whether the people want?
2: They go around testing.
0: Testing.
2: Yeah.
0: Testing
2: and people approach them and engage them.
0: Testing like testing appeal.
2: No. Testing like they engage. They engage the base.
1: Engage them amongst them.
0: Oh, okay. Like Obasanjo said, I didn't want to run for the presidency, but the women in Nigeria ambushed me, and as a former military leader, I had to surrender. Yeah. Okay.
1: Yeah. So Eric Opoku, Agric Minister, Agric Minister says
2: he's
1: willing.
2: Was too much, and they were shouting and screaming at my name. You know, I'm the Mbappe Leo of the team. Like
0: that's what Gerald said in 1979.
2: When Saul was killing thousands, David was killing tens of thousands.
0: Amen. Today, the Holy Spirit has descended on you.
2: Oh yeah.
0: Amen.
1: All right, Kwame, so let's move on now. Anyway, because I see potentials in you to become a pastor, though. Receive that prophecy. Receive that prophecy. Kwame, receive it. Anyway. So, a lot of big stories on the front page. Auditor General Boche Lockhorns over staff promotions. Details of that story is found on page 3 of Daybreak newspaper this morning. Stop press on Easy Calm at Audit Service. And I'm sure that story has repeated itself on the front page of Daybreak this morning. Maybe let's look at what you have there.
0: At that time, motto with pride, we inform and educate. Now, Africa needs a unified legal shield. Speaker Bagbin speaking there. Future of Africa will be written by Africans. President Mahama, Bagbin tasks African Parliament to uphold values that define continent. NPA boss on it at 10th Ghana CEO Summit. Keep away from drugs. NHIA Deputy CEO warns students. And then 2024 defeat. Stop blame game. A focal appeals to MPP. Betty Crosby Mensah, a worthy of personality. I guess that's to do with her profile in today's edition of the Accra Times.
1: So taking you straight into the Daily Democrat now, it says nothing but the truth. The big story on the front page, tension at NLA and salary talks reach deadlock. You see some pictures on the front page, but visibly amongst them is the Finance Minister, KCL Atufo-Fawson. National Prayer Day set for July 1. Vice President pushes investment in rice. Group plans demo over South Africa, xenophobia, and that's
0: The last one I have here is the New Republic. GJA rolls out red carpet for press freedom champions. Duncan Williams preaches vision as antidote to Africans' drift. Ghana races to build energy buffers. And then the last one, which of course is the biggest one, Maker's House Chapel Boss flees to the US as Yoko closes in. July 3rd, the day for wound to me in Galamsey trial. Come, you know, the judgments on wound to me summer boy saga is on the 3rd day of July.
2: On the day of probity and accountability. The story found its way to the front pages of the paper.
0: But Kwame, let me just chip in there before we even get into the details. Nature has its own way of reminding us.
2: Yes.
0: 3rd June 2015, right?
2: Yes.
0: Something happened in this country.
2: Mm.
0: Have you learned any lessons?
2: No.
0: So yesterday's rain, which was not anywhere closer to what happened on the 3rd
2: of June 11 years ago,
0: it's a reminder that possibly we could get something disastrous coming. Because even with yesterday's rain, I hear it has almost taken over the entirety of Accra.
2: I'll get into that in the course of the conversation, and especially when we're done with a piece of my mind as well, because the level of destruction that I saw, yeah, I know we're going to be having conversations about June 4th and all of that, but the level of conversation that I saw, we'll find a way of, you know, tying that in as well. It was something else. And
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2: I was thinking the rains were nowhere near what I saw on, you know, the 3rd of June 2015.
5: Sure.
2: You know, incidentally, when the rains were about starting, I was still making my way home yesterday. And every locality that I made my way through, I mean, you could see that the clouds had gathered. Like, right. I didn't need anyone to tell me that we're going to be having rains any moment from now.
5: Sure.
2: But it kind of like staggered a bit, and then bam, it just started. And normally when it starts, the intensity is not like that.
5: Exactly.
2: It will take, you know, a fair bit of time. So by the time it got anywhere near intense, I had already gotten home, and I was like, okay, I mean, we've been having rains the last few days, and depending on where you live, you know, a certain level of destruction. But when I got home, and then I started seeing the videos, and then I saw the fire that had engulfed the building at Accra Central, and I saw what was happening at Alajo in Newtown.
5: Right.
2: And I saw pictures from Westlands area, mm-hmm. Hacho area, yeah. There. For those of you who are familiar with the Christian Village stretch, there's a huge, the water that comes all the way through Circle and Alajo.
5: Exactly.
2: I mean, it goes through that stretch as well. And the number of things that the water was carrying, motorbikes and all of that. As for the everyday wares, yeah, like shoes and TVs, that one, it was normal. Yeah, I could see all of that in, you know, those videos as well. And the number of people who were, what's the word again, clinging to certain parts of their buildings because the water was coming in. I was seeing all kinds of videos yesterday.
5: Wow.
2: The water was coming in and the level of destruction it was causing. And if you are very familiar with Accra, you know where the flood-prone areas are. So in my mind, I mean, it started racing. Okay, this particular community, this particular. Then within like about 20, 30 minutes, all of those videos started coming in.
5: Up, yeah.
2: So, and then of course, because I have been doing this, I even had friends who were sending me personal videos of what was happening where they were. And I was like, oh, this rain was even nowhere near 11 years ago. And it's causing this level of destruction.
1: Yeah. I'm wondering.
2: Then something is wrong somewhere.
1: Yeah. But I'm wondering, how many times did it rain in Accra since it started last night?
5: You haven't
2: in my area, even after the time I was leaving home this morning, it was still raining.
5: Yes, it was still.
2: But it wasn't intense.
5: Yeah.
1: I don't know if those of you in Accra experienced the one around 11, 12 a.m. thereabout.
2: Yes.
5: It was really intense, right?
1: It was. But not as compared to the June 3 days.
2: Of course. Yeah. I mean, at my stretch.
1: But it was.
2: I mean, around 8 thereabout, it started getting fairly intense. Then it would slow down a bit. Then the intensity would go up a bit. Then it would slow down a bit. So at some point, I slept off.
1: Yeah, so around the 11, 12, you know, thereabouts, it was really, really intense for those of us in Tema, and those in Tema know. So yesterday I was watching, you know, there was an incident at a Dentan news site, the building collapsed.
2: Yes.
1: So I was watching it on telly, and at a point in time, I even had to call the MCE to have a conversation with him. And then the reporter who was reporting from the incident site said that, you know, they were picking signals that it's about raining in Tema. And I was watching on telly because they were in Accra. I'm like, okay, so there are no signs of rains in Accra. So is it the case that what we experienced in Tema around that time, around 11, 12 a.m. thereabouts, those of you in Accra didn't experience it or what? Kwame, when I was coming, you know, there's the expansion of the motorway. Mm. They are doing some expansion or rehabilitation works, if you like. So at some point midway through, if you're coming from Tema to Accra, midway through, you check the size of the motorway and it's turning to, it's more like a river body. Because of the construction that they are doing, it's blocked the sides of the road. I don't know how to put it, but you know that whenever they are doing this construction work, they are able to lift the level up a bit, the level of the road in itself. So the side of the roads have been blocked, and so there's no safe passage for this, you know, water rationing. And so you check the side of the those of you who are coming from Tema, when you get to a certain assembling plant, I think it's a vehicle assembling plant on the right. No, there's it's is it AJ or JA something? It's an assembly plant to the right. The whole place, Kwame. I wouldn't say it's a flood. You look at it and you're like, oh, since when did this place become, you know, a stream? It is serious. It is serious. I don't know when they are going to finish the motorway expansion. I'm told it's sometime August 2027. But from all indications now and from where I sit, yes, it's gotten really slow. It's gotten really slow. A few weeks ago, I saw media men carry their cameras there to do some stories, and the contractors were telling them that the project hasn't stalled. But what is happening? What is happening? We don't know what is happening because this is the motorway. Kwame, now the motorway itself, the road itself gets, you know, filled with water because of what has happened. They are doing something to save the situation there, but rather for now, we understand what they are doing, but for now, it's really causing a mess on the motorway. See, they should check it.
5: That is the issue that I always get intrigued about, because the moment you decide to do such a huge job by way of a road construction, the first thing you do is to check your drainage first before even the real work. Is it sorted out? The drainage. Because, you see, that is where you won't find water sitting on the work that you are doing. It will find its way into the drainage.
1: There are drains. I mean, there are drainage systems there. You can see them underground.
5: So why
1: you
5: would
1: can see them, but I don't know how come this one. I don't know. I mean, it's full. It's full to the level of the motorway.
2: The way certain things happen in this country, and I really wish... the other day, we're engaging this engineer.
1: Yeah,
2: that we took his number. Not engineer Mahama. There was a young man who called in, and then we took his number, and then we said we're going to be engaging him as well. He said something that was very striking. If the engineering he studied in school is anything to go by, he struggles to appreciate why we appear to be getting a lot of things wrong with the way we go about construction works in this country. So, for example, today is fast day, so this must be either Monday or Tuesday. If you're using the stretch from the airport police station, the traffic lights, and you're going towards Ligon, by the time you get to the traffic lights at Association International School, the entire road, and this is a road that has been there since I was a child, the entire road was literally covered with water. And I was asking myself why this is happening. Then something just said, look right. It was instinct. Just look right. Then I looked right. Then I noticed that many years ago, if you're driving on that stretch, at that junction, there was Imperial Peking.
5: Okay.
2: And then there was Shangri-La.
5: Shangri-La, yeah.
2: And then there was Granada Hotel.
5: Yeah.
2: At that junction.
5: Yeah.
2: Today, a lot of high-rise buildings are being constructed on that stretch from the airport at 7. Almost all the lands there used to be some residential units, and I'm told these were residential units of staff who worked at the airport. Today, all of those houses have disappeared. And there are all kinds of construction works on that site. And I am told that... I'm not an engineer, but the drainage does not appear to be great.
5: Yes.
2: And it's not percolating through the soil properly. And most of this is ending up on the road. I'm not an engineer. I don't know if that is the case or otherwise. But to think that this major road that has been there for as long as I can remember, and in those days, the water was not covering literally the entirety of the road on that stretch, especially before you get to that junction,
5: sure,
2: which used to have Granada and Imperial Peking there. Why that was happening was strange. And it was on the other side of the road as well. And it caused some massive traffic there. And you're thinking, what is happening in this country?
1: It's funny, Kwame. It's really funny.
5: So as modernity tries to deal with the defects, our modernity rather compound our problems.
2: Because elsewhere, they are modernizing. Yes. And it's not causing these problems.
5: No.
2: So why is it that when we are modernizing, it's causing all of these problems?
5: More so when we need not to reinvent the wheel. We just copy and paste. People are doing it elsewhere. Meanwhile, people went to school in those areas. People say it. You can just go and study.
2: There was a basic thing that my geography teacher used to tell me, even at the senior high school level. Your landscape determines a lot of your construction works and how you go about it. Mm. So if you have a flat land, it has a way of affecting what you do. If you have an undulating land, it has a way of affecting what you do.
5: Yeah.
2: So if your land is undulating, you construct in a certain way with a certain kind of engineering mindset. But if your land is flat, you construct in a certain way. Here, it looks like your bogums are...
5: I listened to the president saying that the flooding in Accra is nothing but indiscipline. But I beg to differ. Indiscipline is one of them. And illegality. Indiscipline one and illegality. Then like I'm saying, do we even have the people who really assess situations, the topography of the area to know that, no, buildings would not be too...
2: Because it looks like... And we build anything anywhere. When you get to the FDA, if you are familiar with the Legon stretch, if you're going towards Legon and you're coming from Accra, the FD is on your left. On your right, there's a huge construction work going on by Arab contractors.
1: Yeah, right. I've seen it.
5: Oh,
1: Arab just ride, just ride,
2: just ride by the road.
1: Just ride by the road. Okay.
2: I used that stretch a couple of days ago, and you see there's a huge gutter by a building that used to be, I'm told it used to be owned by Hakman Uso Ajmai, Sikelele.
1: Sikelele building.
2: That building has been there since, but today...
1: And it's been closed,
2: today,
1: isn't it?
2: I don't think anybody actually went them to tell them leave. Because you could see that stretch.
1: It's at the intersection.
2: 30, 40 years ago, it was pretty much the first house you would see.
5: Sure.
2: But today, that enclave, the construction work that has gone on there, all of them are channeling their drainage through the gutter at the Sikelele Junction. Mm. So it was only a matter of time before they had to leave the building. And from what I see, the building that is being constructed by Arab contractors is even going to make the drainage situation on that particular stretch even worse. Yes. But they have been given a license to build.
5: Yeah.
1: So you
5: look,
1: see?
5: Look, maybe we charge Frank Charles and his team. We should start calling names. Who are the people responsible? Works and Housing Minister should be fired. Roads Minister, it's not a Roads Minister, but who? Is it a Greater Accra Minister?
1: Yeah.
5: It's not about just grazing down buildings. Mm. It goes beyond that. Like I'm saying, what about the new buildings coming up? Are they situated at the right
2: everywhere
5: place?
2: Brick and mortar.
5: Yes.
2: Everywhere brick and mortar. We are building everywhere.
5: So look, we need to now start calling names. And maybe
2: they don't seem to be bothered.
5: Oh, they will. No. Look, let me tell one thing. I know some of them are sitting on tenterhooks. They're likely to be reshuffled. And so if media like us come in, they know that it would just speed their dismissal from government. We should call the apes. Who are those responsible? We are breaking at Ramsar, whatever. What about those ones that are being built, that are dominating the skyline all of a sudden? Are they at the right places? Are they doing the right things?
2: Because the community is mapped and is planned. The kind of construction you do there needs to be certified.
5: Sure.
2: You can't go to a certain community and if the design for that community is, let's say, a detached building, semi-detached buildings, one single story buildings, and then all of a sudden you go and build a skyscraper in that community.
5: Yes.
2: It's not done. You need a license to build a certain kind of building.
5: Sure.
2: Look at this community small community called Laboni and Cantonment. Look at what people are building here. And the surprising element that this is literally in the path of a runway to an international airport.
5: Sure.
2: Sadly, no one is saying something should go wrong. But elsewhere, what do we see? most of these airports are situated on the outskirts of town for a reason.
5: Yeah.
2: Because depending on how the airport is constructed, the runway or the major runways are at a certain point. So if the plane is descending, you don't want any obstructions and you don't want the possibility of causing any kind of damage.
5: Exactly.
2: We saw what happened at Elwak a couple of years ago, plus or minus 10 years ago.
5: Yes.
2: Today, I see a lot more high-rise buildings on this stretch and on this path, and I'm asking myself, who is giving them the license to build this? I mean, unless I don't know something.
1: You know that.
2: Who is giving them the license?
1: So the other time you spoke about a certain facility that had been built around the airport.
2: China Mall.
1: And the airport, why don't we have government officials, you know, go there? Don't they use it? Don't they travel all the time? They see
2: it's just by the roadside. Everybody sees it.
1: We have the various assemblies. Don't they have these departments, these planning departments, to ensure that they check some of these happenings or some of these buildings, even as they start, so that they put things in check? They have them. People are there. But the point is that it's always been an issue of crack, or what was expression? I'm looking for the right expression. Not cracking the whip, but ensuring that the right things are done right from the word go. People are just sleeping on the job. Mind you, I mean, there are people within these departments at the various assemblies, and they are sleeping on the job. At the end of the month, they take their salaries home. All right.
2: Whether they work or not.
1: Just look at what happened at Adentan yesterday. It was a sad scene. Very sad. We're told four people were trapped in there.
5: Wow.
1: And it took the intervention of some individuals around who brought out the three. And then there was a lady who was trapped in there for hours. They had to go bring bulldozers, tractors, excavators, you know, to break their way through just to get to the seat of it and, you know, bring this woman out. Well, unverified reports suggest that the woman eventually died. We are still yet to confirm that, though, but the woman eventually died. But there was a baby, I'm told. That baby was also saved, thankfully. NADMO and all those officials were there. They spoke to the assemblyman who says that, well, he saw the building coming up, and the building for him didn't look like it was in good shape. So what did you do? The assembly, they saw these things happening. They saw the building coming up, yet they did nothing about it. And once something happened, then we get our people come out to say that we are going to crack the whip. And then there was another conflicting report that also suggested that, oh, the building had already been built. It was done. And they had painted it.
2: What did he mean by the building had already been constructed?
1: I don't know. But for me, it's the assemblyman's word for me. I mean, you are the assembly member. You are a leader. You are an authority within the locality. And you are saying, you said this on radio, on TV, that it didn't look like it was, you know.
2: What happened to
1: it? It had structural integrity. You are saying this on live television.
2: And now you should. What has happened to the building at Newtown?
1: Yes.
2: That came down.
1: Yes.
2: You see, that story has died in my child.
1: That's it. We always wait.
2: Nothing has happened to anybody.
1: Yes, exactly.
2: No investigation. Nothing.
1: We always wait for the disaster to happen.
2: Nothing.
1: Then we have our people, you know, appear there, and then they speak English to the people. We are going to do this. We are going to do that. Why didn't you do it from the beginning so that this disaster is averted or is taken care of before it even happens?
2: There's on the Roman Rich Stretch, and it looks like we're extending the conversation, but all of these things help. On the Roman Rich Stretch, if you're coming from, for example, the old Dimples Junction, where Perez Chapel is now, and you're making your way all the way to the Pig Farm Junction.
1: I mean, also an old Dimples, man.
2: We even did a song out of that. The youngies will not understand. Hariza call me spy. We had a whole song on that.
5: Yeah.
2: There is a whole ECG plant.
1: Yeah.
2: Child, listen to this. There's a whole ECG plant that is generating power, I think, for Accra West. I'm not too sure, for Accra West. Just by that, there's a fuel station.
5: Yeah. Yeah.
2: And it looks normal.
5: Yeah.
2: Until something goes wrong.
5: Yeah.
2: Until something goes wrong. It looks so normal. In that same community, I have seen all kinds of high-rise buildings pop up. And I asked myself a very simple question. If you know the topography of that area,
5: right,
2: and you understand even Beziga, that area is called Jowulu. The whole of that area, 40, 50 years ago,
5: they call it Jowulu.
2: Was like water.
5: Yes.
2: The whole of that community sits on water.
5: Yeah.
2: You are allowing people to construct all of these high-rise buildings. They are going to connect their pipes and all of these drainage systems into these things. So when it rains, small pay.
5: Yeah.
2: For those of you who use that area every day, whether you're going to work or whether you're coming from work, do you see how that entire area is flooded?
5: Yeah.
2: From the streets to practically every house,
5: Kwame,
2: water is collecting there. Kwame, and nobody raises any questions.
5: Kwame, how would you describe the Ghanaian? Insipid, docile? How? Seriously?
2: No, we don't care about anything.
5: Yeah,
2: we don't care.
5: It's all about.
2: Nobody seems to be. I feel like it's a case of people feel they've spoken so much,
5: mm-hmm.
2: they've said everything that they have to say, and no one is acting. So if no one is acting, why should I bother? Because I mentioned that straight for a reason. On that straight, why that organization, and it's Allied Oil. This one I don't have to hide.
1: Have you noticed that there's one person who is conspicuously missing here?
2: Liz.
1: Okay, Liz. Liz is there.
2: Liz then, where?
1: No, Liz is there. I mean, Liz, apart from Liz, who is that?
2: As in here?
1: Yeah. Kofi Annan.
5: Kofi Annan.
2: Okay.
1: Wakadi Dim.
5: Really?
1: In Swabani Dim. So he's online. He says he can't come out. Wakadi Dim.
2: Can we engage him?
1: He's online now.
2: So let me speak to Dog and find out. He's at Sampa Valley. Mm. Yeah, that stretch. Dog, good morning.
6: Morning, Kwame.
2: Oh, I hear you've become a fish in your house.
6: Wow. See, I know that type of
2: thing. I hear you are swimming in your house. What's happening there?
6: Kwame, it's a serious matter. I mean, for those of us who know the stretch from, what do you call it, Barrier, SDC, and Block Factory, that stretch, Kwame, it's not a joke. It's not a joke. I am partly affected, and currently, that's the reason why you've not seen me on the show this morning. I'm trying to get some few things done, get some few guys to also help. Apart from my place, there's some other places surrounding buildings here who are also very, very much affected by it. And I don't even think that the dam has been opened. And this is just the rain that came down last night. And it is serious, Kwame. It's very serious.
2: What, if you could just paint a picture of this level of destruction, what exactly happened? Did it start with the rains all of a sudden?
6: Yes, Kwame. This is purely about the rains that came down last night, getting into this morning. Because like I said earlier, it has nothing to do with the dam, because the dam, when opened the other day, did not affect us. It did not affect us in any way. And so I cannot see it is the dam at all. This is just the rain. And I don't know. We have gutters too here. And we defilted these gutters before the rains, because we knew that between May and June, the rains are going to come. And precisely so when we're informed that this year we're going to have some good rains. And so we took measures. I mean, the neighbors around here took measures to mitigate any sort of thing. But this morning, Kwame, it's serious. It's serious. I don't know. I just don't know. I have visited some few other homes. Theirs is even worse than mine. Because I'm a bit up of the levels. And so, I don't know. So when I heard you guys discussing it, I said, nah. I will have to speak to it. But I'm told from here I'll be going to Barrier, because I hear there's some distractions also there. And so I would want to go and see what is also happening over there. Mm.
2: How are, at this point, the rains have subsided a bit, I guess.
6: Mm-hmm.
2: How are the locals dealing with the damages? I mean, are they waiting for the rains to completely, you know, just find its way, and then maybe they'll just deal with what's left?
6: Exactly so. I mean, when you speak to people and some motorists and stuff, because, you know, from the main road, on a usual day, if there's traffic on the main road, people drive through my area because it's a thorough way. he drives through my area and then try and, as we call it, dodge some aspects of the traffic and get to hit the main road again. That's the Kaswa Kekus Highway. And then they almost dodge and then get to Titigu. But all of, because the street, as I stand on the street right now, most of the places are a bit flooded, taken over by the rain. And so people are actually, you see a lot of cars using the front, the street in front of my house, trying to use the same strategy of dodging the main road and then navigate through to get to a certain point and continue their journey. Apart from that, those people whose rooms have been badly affected are also trying to salvage some few things that they can actually. But the most important thing is that there's no casualty yet. I have not heard of any fatal thing, just for properties and things that have been badly affected by the rain. You know, it entered people's rooms and all that. And that's my surprise, because ordinarily, some 10, 15 years ago, this part of the area, you would be talking about the dam opening and all that. But like I said, the dam, when opened about 2 or 3 days ago, did not even get to this side. It was the Tetegu end. Those who know the area, it was the Tetegu end, and those living around that stretch, closer to the banks of the Bensu waterway, are the ones that were affected. But like I said, this part of the area wasn't affected. So clearly, it was a rain last night that done some considerable damage to some of the things that I'm reporting about this morning.
2: A lot of people who live on that stretch come to this side of town to work and all of that. And I understand that it's affected a lot of commuters on your stretch. Is that the case?
6: Exactly so, Kwame. Like I said, you see a lot of the vehicles navigate. They try and use, there's a way just after the barrier, and then they will use that road, come and use the inner roads of my area, and then join again, try and navigate through, join again at another part of the area through Tetegu. So that is what is happening now. There's a lot of, even around this, in front of my house now, there are lots of goes slow, because I'm sure those who are also trying to join the main road from there, there's also some traffic that has hit the road at the time. And I see a lot of, from where I stand, I see a lot of people standing by the roadside, not having vehicles to commute. So, if this thing is going to, this rain is going to continue like this, they will have, we'll have a whole baggage on our hands in the coming days.
2: You said this has happened even as the dam has not been opened, correct?
6: Mm-hmm. Yes. This is purely the rains that came down last night, and it is serious.
2: If the dam is open, then it's even going to get worse.
6: Yes, it means that those who are living closer to the banks of the Tensu waterway and all these places, the one we spoke to our old man about, who was giving us some history.
2: Mr. Oting.
6: Yeah, Mr. Oting. If the dam is supposed, I don't know. I am not too sure it's been opened. But if it's to be opened again, I'm sure it will create more problems for. Because just as I'm saying, these rains are the ones that are affected those of us who are not even closer to the bank. And definitely, some of the rains would have also affected those people closer to the banks of the Tensu waterway. Now, if the Tensu waterway is supposed to be open in addition, can you imagine the damage that it will cause to them? So I will be driving around to send you footages, if possible, of some of the destruction, so that we'll speak later on some of the the issues that I've been able to pick.
2: Doc, we appreciate the update. Thank you.
6: You're welcome.
2: So there you go. When we get further, we'll open the phone lines, and then if you have any particular challenge in your locality, you can let us know. Yeah. Yeah. Yeah. If you've been affected by the rains and you didn't wear a form. Yeah.
1: I mean, listening to Doc, I'm just here. You know, I feel for the people who live around the banks of the dam, so to speak.
2: But you don't feel, and anywhere feel else
5: for where they be suffer. Circle and
1: circle and those places, they are largely indisciplined, even though government has a rule. I mean, I'm saying I'm feeling for these people because, see, the other time when we spoke to Mr. Otin, he says that the dam is silted all the way from the base up. And so what has become the level of the dam now, they say what, 40 feet something, something, or 48 something, something. It's not really the case. So it means that there's a lot of silt under, beneath, right almost up to the top. And then the top, what we are seeing as the water, is just something small. Now, Ghana Water is saying that they've been spilling for the past how many years now? No, they've been spilling since last year. So it's a regular thing that they'll be doing from now onwards. And we are told by GMET that the rains are going to get heavy as, you know, the days, the weeks go by. It means that the dam will be full to capacity. Ghana Water wouldn't have the option.
2: Might even overflow.
1: Yes, Ghana Water wouldn't have the option than to spill. So for all of those people living along, you know, the banks and those communities, those downstream and all of that, they might just, you know, take precaution. Because definitely, I foresee this happening. And there's going to be this disaster. But Kwame, you see, this whole conversation that we're having, someone in the house perhaps is saying that we want...
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7: Learn more at emory.edu.
1: There's nothing happening. I don't know why leadership seem to hear it all. They know it all, but
2: maybe they benefit from this. Maybe, because in a part of the world, when there are challenges, people benefit from them.
1: Maybe, yes.
2: Because, for example, if you are Nanbu, I'm not saying that's what they do, but I'm just giving an example. Every now and then, when there are these disasters, they will come in to support, so they'll buy a thing or two. Someone will inflate the prices.
1: That looks like
2: someone
1: will make some money. It's our two.
2: Yeah, so someone will make some money from the inflation of the, you know, the cost of mattresses and this and that and that and that and that. Kwame, so people would milk the situation. So they don't seem to care.
1: Kwame, we are proffering suggestions as regards how we can deal with some of these issues. From even a layman's perspective, we are not experts in the field. Government has employed all sorts of people. There's a minister who spearheads a certain department, a certain ministry, and you would expect that certain decisions are taken so that minimize the problem. But you see,
2: but here the problems are escalating.
1: When of course we had a new government come in place and put up a task force, so to speak, to check some of these things, to check against some of these future happenings. The question then is, what has happened to their routine checks and all of that? What has happened to it? I'm talking about a team led by Stan Dugby. We don't know what has happened to it because the floods are here and they are even severe than we've experienced.
2: Is this still resistant?
1: I don't know. So we are just asking questions. Then come in the Greater Accra Regional Minister. The Greater Accra Regional Minister, I mean, a lot of people have said that, oh, she needs to be changed. She needs to. Kwame, I think that this is somebody who we least expected that she was going to occupy that office. She's doing her bit. She's doing her bit. But I want to send a special appeal to her that you don't wait for the situation to happen. You don't wait to be overwhelmed.
2: What can she do?
1: You don't wait. See, Kwame, we are talking about breaking of buildings on Ramsar sites. This is a regular.
2: Is that her job?
1: This is a regular. Oh yes, she needs to check.
2: Are these things not cited within municipalities?
1: Yes.
2: And
1: if the assemblies, yes.
2: What are they doing there? What are they doing there?
1: So if the assemblies, that's why, you know, Richmond was talking about the fact that some people know that they will be reshuffled. So you see, we need to ensure that we check the activities of those down there. I'm talking about the assemblies, and give them mandate, role to play. I think the minister at a recent press conference told them that they must ensure that they deal with the flooding situations within their municipality. However, it is not just about telling them what to do. It is about ensuring that they are doing it. The Greater Accra Regional Minister, for me, she is doing a lot. But we still want to see more. We still want to see more. Fine. Because if you ensure, if you are constantly monitoring the various assemblies within, you know, the region, then you will get to know whether or not they are working. And then you get to know who you must deal with. Because the assemblies, a lot of them are sleeping on their job. A lot. And a lot pretty much do not understand why they are even there.
2: The I'm talking MC about the DC who has been appointed, do they know their jobs?
1: That's what I'm
2: because
1: talking about.
2: Because if they do, how does the regional minister, the Greater Accra regional minister, leave her office at Accra Central
1: and,
2: area
1: and told
2: and
1: these
2: come all the way
1: and
2: to, let's say, Sakumon or Ramsar site, which
9: that.
2: Is pretty much part of Tema West. And the
9: that.
2: Tema West MC is sitting there. It's an Ashiele.
1: Yeah, exactly. Well,
2: what is he doing?
1: That's what we should do.
9: We are holding her leadership, what's the name, Oklu?
1: Oh, yeah, Linda Obinu Oklu.
9: Because the buck stops with her.
1: Definitely, we understand.
9: Okay.
2: But she didn't appoint the MC.
1: That's local government.
9: But who is the boss when it comes to Greater Accra?
2: She is.
9: Yes.
2: But that appointment was not made by her. She can only recommend that this person is not performing.
9: What if the person who appointed that person is not doing that? She should do that, let Ghana know that, yes, this
2: she
9: is
2: won't
9: my
2: do that.
9: Recommendation.
2: It's politics. She won't do that.
9: But she should do it.
2: Then
9: she should get off.
2: Realistically, she can't do that. She can't go public and say, my people are not performing.
9: Ah, why?
2: She won't.
9: Yes, then she should be prepared for the flag.
1: Then
9: she should be prepared for the flag. But Kwame, you know what? It is not only a question of breaking down unauthorized buildings. That is one of the many issues.
1: Oh, just by way of correction, Rich, they are authorized. The buildings have never been unauthorized. They are all authorized. Because the relevant agencies give them.
9: But we know they are
1: No, I'm saying.
9: We know that where
1: I'm saying where they are exactly.
9: Yeah. Yeah.
1: But the relevant agencies give them the authority to build it.
9: I said that because where they are building is an authorized area.
1: Yeah.
9: Okay. That's one. Two. What about that Ghanaian who eats banana, throws the pea?
1: Ah, yesterday.
9: Right there.
1: So one. Let me just give you this information briefly. I saw one around the Tema overhead, the one that connects from Tema to Ashaima.
9: Right.
1: The guy just threw the pill to the side. And I confronted him. Una Oprah. Una Oprah. We ebe pro, ebe ko, enye rubber. Kwame.
9: What about that person who distilled the gutters and then put the debris right on the edge of the gutter and goes away? It rains and it gets back into the gutter.
2: I have never understood that thing.
1: Mm.
2: Where I see groups, organizations doing a cleaner campaign.
9: Yes.
2: They distill the gutter. Then they put the waste by the edge of the gutter and they go away and they say they are done.
9: Yes.
2: And then it rains and the water will just push back all of that into the gutter again.
9: What about those who have the responsibility to break those buildings? Where do they take them? The debris? Where do they dispose them?
1: No, they don't take them anywhere. They leave them there.
9: It's cost zero.
1: Yeah.
9: This country is sick, run by sick people. This country
2: is it being run?
9: Well, I don't know.
2: Because there are some things we wouldn't be discussing for 11 years.
9: For the optics.
1: Yeah.
9: So if I find a boat, they're going, they're making noise.
1: Razzmatazz, that's all.
9: Go see what they're doing. Roads good. Where are the drainage? Where are they? Because elsewhere, civilized countries, they do the drainage before the road.
1: But in our case, the river is...
9: And when the president says this, big push it to where? Previous administration, we have a certain Amakwata, like a Rambo, back in making noise. And we say, hey, Juma, this is Ghana. A theater of sin. A disaster scene. So we all go to play our role. Amakata was like a Rambo, like a modern day Tarzan, fighting Chinese. All of that. Look at the deficit that we have in our road construction. I thought by the time we were finished, because they claim they did roads up to where?
2: They built 10,000.
9: Like Ghana to India.
2: Mm.
9: It's not about making roads. It's about ensuring that, yes, it has a lifespan of 20 years or more.
2: Oh, those roads.
9: Okay? So
2: some have already disappeared.
9: So,
2: the one in KOJC,
9: so
2: right?
9: So I keep on saying, they've mastered the arts.
2: Mm.
9: All of them. Go talk, make noise.
2: Mm.
9: And then, Charlie, go for the
2: And then they'll get some social media warriors.
9: Exactly.
2: Do they call them? Serial callers.
9: Yes, they follow them.
2: Call them to back and scream.
9: Exactly.
2: Mm.
9: They follow them with their bloggers.
2: Mm.
9: Then it ends up in parliament with a scene affirmative backing, no basis, countered by the affirmative. They're the best into a fight. Come on.
2: And one of the things I have noticed in the last 10, 15, 20 years is how our politicians have become skilled at throwing something in when the heat is on them. So when the heat is...
1: You're not bringing up this conversation.
2: They've mastered it so well.
1: You're not bringing up this conversation.
2: I don't know who's teaching them.
9: Deflexing.
2: But they've mastered it so well in the last... plus or minus 20 years. Of course. Like, there's a major issue. We are addressing it. And then, before you know it, you threw something.
1: And once you talk about that, the very obvious one recently comes to mind.
2: Which one?
1: Up in your marking. So there was a post on the minority leader's page on Facebook.
2: The one he said his account had been hacked.
1: So at this point in time, we can only ask questions. That's what we can do. Because I think there was a post that suggested that, look, a nation or a country that jails people because of their sexual orientation is not a good one, so to speak. It's not worth celebrating. I mean, it's not a position that a nation, you know, that is calling for unity and respect for human rights and dignity and all of that, you know, is concerned. So that post... when some of us in the newsroom saw it, we were like, but that's not the position of the caucus in itself in parliament. I'm talking about the minority. That wasn't their position. In fact, the minority raised concerns, and you recall you even did a piece of my mind on it, about a certain clause 9, which was visibly omitted from the new bill that was passed, or that has been passed by parliament, which talks about, I stand to be corrected though, it talks about a term or 3-month period of imprisonment if you profess to be doing or carrying out any such LGBTQ activity in the country. The minority spoke about it, that they don't know why it's been taken out from the new bill. There's also a certain clause 3 and clause 4, which talks about, you know, pretty much punishment or sanctions for people who carry out such activities in the country. Now, for a minority leader's page, now I'm choosing my words carefully because it says the page was compromised. For something like that to be written on the page, that a country that jails its people is not the way to go. It means that it's at variance with what your caucus said. Because your caucus is saying that, look, we should have kept in the new bill the fact that, you know, people need to be jailed. But your caucus leader is saying that no. Now, when media houses started, you know, having conversations about it, which of course I expected, I could actually predict that a lot of media houses were going to do it as their big story, you know, in the evening. Then all of a sudden we saw a tag, fake. The account was compromised. Then I'm like, okay.
9: The bigger issue is that when we decide to construct roads, based on what we've seen over the years, wouldn't it be prudent for the Works and Housing Minister to be involved, the ministry to be involved, the local government areas to be involved, to know which areas that are likely...
2: Where you just came from, have you seen an open gutter before?
9: Oh, no. No.
2: In 2026, roads are being constructed in this country, and the drains are opened. I didn't cross the same, no.
9: Look,
2: in 2026.
9: Let us not divert. Look, honestly.
2: So why won't people, I can't find any other word, but foolishly, have access to the gutter
1: and dump all sorts of things
2: and put all kinds of things in them? Yeah. In 2026, who's in gutter? Maybe.
9: Look,
1: Kwame, I hear
9: the odor is overflown.
1: We shouldn't even talk about it. You know, the odor is part of the reasons why we experienced the June 3 disaster.
9: It can't be odor.
1: It's part of it.
9: It can't be odor. Already, I saw the whole and on the overflow. Now, only partner with your odor.
1: The human attitude.
9: Come on, that's it. That's it. Cow dunks, human excrement.
2: Anything.
1: So recently,
2: daytime, you see recently, people really dropping.
1: Recently,
2: and then you hear them say, "Oh, you see anything back
9: up?" Who watches Ghana?
2: Nobody.
9: Who supervises Ghana?
2: Nobody.
9: Who superintend over Ghana?
2: We'll collect our summaries.
1: You said something.
2: So let's wrap up there. We'll extend that conversation. There are other stories.
9: So why Oli Accra?
2: As in
9: this city, when it rains, yes, we have a pocket of other stuff in other regions, in other cities in Ghana. But why is this so intense?
1: Well, the population here has grown, why? and little have we done intervention. No.
2: We don't have a plan to deal with the growth of the city.
9: It's a perennial thing. Growing up, okay, since the day CP came to construct that road, the Dakuma Johnson Road, then it started. Seriously. When it's supposed to be a first-class road, which of course will have relieved us of so many problems, it rather compounded the problem.
1: There have been storm drains.
9: So ask yourself. And it's been perennial. So it can't be that people are just stupid. Okay, when we're less than a million, we still had this. So why?
2: About 6 million, we still have the floods. Yes.
9: Why?
1: Kwame, I to conclude,
9: should we take up the capital from here?
1: No, that wouldn't be the solution.
2: Maybe it's one of the conversations we can look at.
9: Ruthless?
1: That wouldn't be the solution. Kwame, I think that, and constantly I've been saying this on this platform, I think that the former vice president, Aliyu Mahama of blessed memory, started the be disciplined thing. I've said countless times on this platform that it is something we need to bring back. It didn't really, but at least it achieved some level of, so to speak, sanity in the society.
2: For a bit.
1: Yeah.
2: Campaign against indiscipline.
1: So yeah. I think that the Greater Accra Regional Minister and all the relevant, you know, agencies or authorities should come together and start something like this. Because even as we are talking about the failure on the part of government, of course, our human activities as well is also a contributory factor to what we are experiencing.
9: Because human beings are not being punished.
1: That's the point I'm also making. So
9: don't bring the human element. I tell you what. Because if leadership has worked,
1: leadership has failed. We've established that point.
9: Yes, so because leadership working will deal with that human factor.
1: Exactly.
9: Like the death of town council. Who born dog? You see them come, you run away. Because leadership was working at the time. What happened today? No.
1: So
9: there's some, are they working? So look, every human being, there's very
2: they are drawing red lines.
9: Yeah. There's a very thin line between madness and sanity with every human being. It needs somebody to always shape that sanity into the mind of that individual. A giant, we will deal with that we like. Okay. See what the guy told you. What did he tell you?
1: Yeah, he told me. Well, he asked if I'm the one who sweeps there.
9: Exactly.
1: And that's the peel of the banana would rot away.
9: Right in there, he was apprehended. Perhaps give me some strokes. You know that next time, I wouldn't dare.
2: I don't play the fool.
9: No.
1: So you see, the discipline thing I'm talking about, it doesn't necessarily mean that you're only telling the country folk that be disciplined and you leave them. You ensure that you deploy tax force or people into society to check against some of this happening. Because we are telling you that you as an individual, you have a role to play to ensure that we don't see these floods in the country or in the capital. So just mind whatever you are doing. Else, if you don't do it, there are task force, there are people who we've deployed into the society to ensure that we put you in check. That's why I'm saying that thing that started, it was a good thing. Let's not throw it away. Let's bring it back in a different way and ensure that it is working, because we've established here the authorities have failed.
9: There's
1: that,
9: a task force today. Do their job. Now, the leader of the task force, his hands have been tied because a politician is telling, hey, what they're doing has a negative political connotations for us. The next year, we'll lose votes.
1: So when a country
9: decides to do a good thing, one individual can do real everything.
1: That's why I think that.
9: But it is never true. You know why? When Kufuor decongested the central business district, the affected parties themselves at the point applauded it. Do the right thing and see whether you lose power. Do the right thing and see whether you lose power.
1: Rich.
9: Whose country is this?
1: Rich.
9: Yeah, bro.
1: That's why I think that this last term of Mahama should be able to do a lot of things. The president is working.
2: I have told
1: the president is doing a lot of stuff. But Charlie, this is your legacy.
2: He should be sacking people by now. Mahama is too nice. The people who are close to Mahama, tell him. You know that thing used to say when you were playing football and your team was losing and a particular player was not performing. Some of the people
9: again, those who are aspiring to succeeding, they've abandoned their
1: duties.
2: Yeah, that's true. At every funeral, every naming, every wedding, every ceremony.
1: Yeah.
9: And some have become overnight arrogant.
2: Mm.
9: Overnight. Some whose English, when you listen to them speak, like, oh my God, it should put up with the president. Kaish.
1: I mean, serious. I mean, President Mahama is being too nice. He's been too nice.
2: Look at, for example,
1: he should be ruthless.
2: Look at the number of very important people in this country who were in Kumasi last weekend for a funeral. I don't have a problem with that. How is it that all this while, I don't know if you've seen the pictures from Afariwa, the hospital.
1: Afariwa Hospital.
2: Afariwa Hospital.
1: Mm.
2: If you saw the pictures yesterday.
1: Oh, Kwame, I was there. I've been there.
2: Weep.
1: I've been there.
2: The amount of money we have sunk into that building.
9: Sure.
2: Yet all of these officials,
1: Kwame, let me tell you.
2: The

let me just quickly do, we couldn't even do some stories from the Class FM online portal, but let me just do that in a High Street Journal before we get to celebrate you or that very special person. It's birthday time. If today happens to be your birthday, or if you know someone who is celebrating his or her birthday, let us know on WhatsApp number 0500-202-0500-202. I quickly run through the stories on the biggest online portal here in Ghana. CSOs raise alarm over unreliability of ICAMs at ports. That's here. South African police investigate killing of two Mozambican men. Ghana emerges as the fourth freest country in Africa and the 45th in the world. After 8 years in court, June 3 disaster victims hope for justice as 40 million compensation case near judgment. I see. In the Western region, outgoing regional director of health receives praise from staff and community leaders. Government review promotion systems in security services, according to Muntaka. Fire guts part of Makola market, destroying shops and goods, not surprising. High court sets July 3 for judgment in Chairman Wuntumi case. That's also here. There are stories in the world of business. Ghanaian businesses invited to explore the Nigerian space as well. And Deputy Governor highlights economic gains made under the current administration. There are stories in the world of showbiz as well, and of course loads of stories on the World Cup in sports. So make your way to the Class FM portal and familiarize yourself with these stories. Again, the High Street Journal is reporting loads of stories. WAMPEX 2026 Lands Minister refutes claims of resource nationalization by government. Ghana's rising inflation cannot be blamed on Strait of Hormuz, data suggests so. Anti-immigrant sentiment rises everywhere. Ghana positions itself as West Africa's safe haven for migrants. And Ghanaian businesses invited to tap into 2.9 billion investment opportunities at Invest Lagos, also here. And Ghana's rising inflation cannot be blamed on Strait of Hormuz. The data is suggesting that. There are also other stories in here, which includes AFDB pushing for 680 million rise plan to cut West Africa's 3.5 billion imports. Together with other stories, especially that of the former Deputy National Service Board, where ADB manager says Gifty Owuori-Mensah allegedly authorized transfers from NSA account to her company. So make your way to the High Street Journal and get to familiarize yourself with all of these stories and more.

some notable people were born on this day. Sadly, some of them have passed on. I recall one of the brightest in the military space, Harry Dumashi, was born on this day in 1938, but I understand he's gone to be with the Lord. Former Black Stars coach Fred Osamdud, who was also born on this day in 1938 as well, he has also gone to be with the Lord. Former Accra House of Folk star Hussein Nuhu, who was born on this day in 1989, happy birthday to him as you celebrate this day. And if you're also celebrating your birthday, if you know someone who is celebrating his day today, you can let us know on WhatsApp number 0500-202-0500-202 and let the celebration start here. As usual, I have a number of friends who were born on this day. Let me take the opportunity to celebrate them on this very, very special day, June the 4th. And I understand that today it's the birthday of former Second Lady, Madam Matilda Emisa Atta. Happy birthday to her. She's very much disappeared from the public space following the demise of her husband. But wherever she is, mommy, we say happy, happy, happy birthday to you. Someone sent me that message. I don't know her age, but happy, happy birthday to you, mom, wherever you do find yourself. And to one of my greatest colleagues in the space, Madam Abigail Sena Susu. These days you work with Sporty FM. I say happy birthday to you. To my cousin, Ekefri, you're also celebrating your birthday. Happy birthday to you. To my brother, Emmanuel Ajima Jumo, you're also celebrating your birthday. Happy birthday to you. And to another friend, Rhoda Affle, Madam Rhoda Affle, you are the husband of Mr. Papa Affle of the Ghana Civil Aviation Authority. Happy, happy, happy birthday to you on this very special day. Madam Vida Obinewa, you're also celebrating your birthday. Happy birthday to you. Madam Gifty Nyamisa, these days you're domiciled in Sweden. Happy birthday to you as well.

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0: This one, Madame Sarah Frimpoma, you're also celebrating your birthday. I say happy, happy birthday to you. And to you, Madame Olivia Lekuson, you as the PR boss for the Ghana International School, happy birthday to you. This is coming from your husband and one of our own, Stefan Lekuson. So wherever you are, Olivia, this morning, I'm sure you're in school. Happy, happy birthday to you. I'm sure your kids will be serenading you on this very, very special day. 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

is a piece of my mind, which is a segment of the show where I share my thoughts on the subject or more, and also give you an opportunity for you to share your thoughts. 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Give us a like, give us a comment, give us a share, and give us a watch. We would appreciate that. Or you can reach us by WhatsApp on 0500-202-0500-202. We'll be very happy to hear from you. And when the phone lines are activated, you can always give us a call. Take note of our calling number, 0302-208080. 0302-208080. So that when the phone lines are activated, you can share those very strong thoughts. This morning, I'm going to be focused on the rains, and I'm going to be focused on the Afari Hospital in the Ashanti region. We have been sounding the warnings on this platform since Tuesday that if what we saw in the month of May was anything to go by, then we should be expecting more destruction as far as the rains are concerned. Because as a people and as a country, we have decided that we won't solve any problem. We have decided that we won't fix any problem. We have decided that anyone would just come in, and instead of focusing on the problem, all they do is to create loot and share. So we would consistently hammer on these issues. We would consistently discuss them, but we won't do anything about it. Elsewhere in the world, they have their challenges. They have their problems. On Tuesday, I mentioned the fact that about 70% of Holland as a country literally sits on water. But they have devised a way. They have found a way to deal with that. And rarely would you hear of floods. If you've ever been to Amsterdam, and I keep saying it on this platform, the city virtually sits on canals. If you go to Rotterdam, it's same, and these are two of the biggest cities in the country. But rarely would you ever hear floods. Why? Because they think as a people, it's not here where we have put people in positions where all they are interested in is to create loot and share. So we don't seem to find a solution to the problems. We will discuss them every single year, and we are hoping that something would happen out of nothing. It doesn't work that way. If we don't act, things will not change. In 2015, 11 years ago yesterday, we sat on multiple platforms and discussed the challenges to do with the rain. 11 years down the line, it is not getting better. It is rather getting worse. And you say we are thinking. We are not thinking. We are crazy and mad people hovering around the place pretending to be mentally sound. We are not. From the locals to the authorities, we are not. Because the locals are doing their own thing to cause this level of destruction. The authorities who are supposed to manage the situation are also not doing much about it. This morning on my way to work, there's a gutter, a huge gutter on my stretch, and that gutter connects all the way through Domi, all the way through Motown. It hits the gutter at Alajo, connects with Odo, and all the way to the sea. You should see the number of particles that were lying on the streets after the rain. Bottles, name them. You should see them. And you're asking yourself, which sensible human being would drink something from a water bottle or a drink or whatever you call it, and would leave that in a gutter? But that is what we do here. That's on the part of man. If you don't put in mechanisms in place to deal with that man, because in Singapore, even when you chew a gum and you leave it on the street, because there are cameras everywhere that will pick you up, you'll be fine, you'll go to jail. Next time when you come back, you'll learn sense. Here, nothing happens to that idiot. Nothing, absolutely nothing would happen to that idiot. So from dumping anything into the gutter, anything you can think of, that person would go scot-free. From building in waterways, that person is so powerful and influential, so nothing would happen to that person. At worst, we would pull the building down. Then it gets to the officials. When the construction starts, don't they see them? But before we know it, they will come and tell us that those buildings were built on Saturday and Sunday, so that's why the buildings are there, and we can't do anything about it. Those people that have been entrusted with authorities to run things will come and tell you that when they go to these sites to pull these buildings that have been constructed in waterways, you go there and there are land guards there, and they have to run for their lives. Look at this nonsense. This is the nonsense that pertains in this country. So we are all here, we are suffering. How is rain supposed to be a problem? I mean, think about it. How is rain supposed to be a problem? Now, the whole of this month, today is only 4th. When people see the clouds gather, the next thing, if you have noticed, the moment the rains or the clouds gather, people begin to rush home. It's not because they want to get home. You know why they are rushing to get home? To go and salvage their goods.
because some of them may be living in flood prone areas. So when the rains come, it can cause a certain level of destruction. So they need to get home quickly so that they can get some things out of the way, so that if the water enters their buildings or their properties, they won't have to lose a lot of things because they have worked very hard to secure them. So the moment the clouds gather, even if it is 11 o'clock in the morning, you will see traffic all over the place. We have allowed people to build anywhere. We have allowed people to live anyhow. We have allowed people to do anything they like. And everyone has to suffer. Places where people should not be getting an authorization to build, they are building there. Drains, zero. Sometimes you wonder whether the engineers who are also at a very high level in the assemblies and in the metros and in the municipalities, they are also working very hard to save the situation. And that political leader that we have elected, whether that person is also taking decisions who do inure to the benefit of the people, because when they take the drastic decisions and they are threatened that they wouldn't be voted for, they go on commercial break. So it's like we are in a den of mad people. We don't know what we are doing. So 11 years down the line, we are still having these conversations. Elsewhere, 11 years down the line, at least they would have managed the problem to a point. So we are not overly worried. Here, now we are even getting more worried. Yesterday, the rains that came, at least for my stretch, it wasn't that intense. But look at the level of destruction. It was nowhere close to what transpired on June 3rd, 2015. The rains that I saw yesterday, it was nowhere close. But look at the level of destruction. Just look at the level of destruction. So you wonder, the town council people, the metros, the municipalities, what are they doing? What are they doing to salvage the situation? What are they doing? There is a reason why power and authority has been vested in your hands. And power and authority has not been vested into the hand of anyone else but you. But who are the people we put in charge of the metros? The MCs, the mayor, name them. Who are the people we put in charge there? I don't have a problem with they being political appointees. Elsewhere, they contest an election. So they even elect mayors and all of that. Maybe we haven't gotten there. So they also have politicians managing their space. I don't have a problem with that. But what kind of expertise do these people bring on board? In our part of the world, it's pretty much a reward system. Or who has financed the party when they were in opposition. So they need to be rewarded. Whether the person has a skill set, the experience and the education to even run an area. How many of our MCs, how many of our mayors over the years have any experience in managing places like this? Yes, you would say that, oh, so everybody starts small. If you don't start, you don't get an experience. But if the person's area of education, for example, is nowhere close to managing a kiosk, and you go and give the person a whole metro, what are you expecting? Or a whole municipality, what are you expecting? The person has not even managed a kiosk before. But in the name of political rewards, it's an ajing. We need to put somebody there. And we have put square pairs in round holes who don't know next to nothing. So even in the communities in which they are bosses, what do we see? That is why an MCU will need 1 year and 6 months just to fix street lights. Because in these localities, they are supposed to be the people who are close to the ground. Not necessarily the regional minister. She can't have her eyes everywhere. There's a traffic light pole. Anybody who uses the road from CP, the old CP junction, all the way to 37, morning, afternoon, evening, you would see it. Just before you get to the MTN office at Roman Ridge on your right, one of the poles has come down and the light is on. So the light is reflecting on the ground instead of reflecting up there. And that area falls under Ayawaso Municipal Authority or something. The pole has been there for almost 2 months. Nobody cares. Nobody cares. Nobody gives a damn. This is the country we find ourselves. And you have hope that the political leader will come in with any transformational agenda. Wada kura, wada. But do you blame them? We don't demand so much from them. We demand very little. Elsewhere, they demand much. So when you come in, you don't need 10 months to do some things. Because some things are so basic. You don't need that time to do some things. We have a lot of sleepy officials all over the place. Because they are on controller general salary.
Whether they work or they don't work, they will be paid. So standards are zero. Enforcement is zero. Whether the person goes to enforce or not, he will be paid. I got home the other day and this was a complete joke. Someone from my municipal authority, Gan East, had brought in a property rate receipt that I should pay. And guess what the person had done? The person had written his name and telephone number and added his mobile money number. I don't know whether that is his mobile money number, but a number on the receipt. And the receipt has a stamp of a company in Tema or Spintex or so, that I should call that number. Listen to this nonsense, oh. I should call that number and pay my property rates. Guys, why? You don't have a bank. You don't have a means with which you collect your property rates. And I have to call an individual who has written his name on the receipt for me to pay. Standards are zero. Standards are zero. So the rains will come. It will continue to cause this level of destruction. It will even get worse. Because we have all decided to be mad people. Let me tie in Afariwa. Thanks to Channel 1, I saw the videos yesterday. It was a shame. And to think that this hospital, big as it is in a region where, in the last 24 hours, we were discussing issues to do with emergency. Is it not sad? The facility is there, just getting rotting away. It's become like a place for wee people. And the machines that we bought into that building, they are just there. Nobody is using them. Yet, there are over 5 million people in that region who literally depend on G, Confirmatory Teaching Hospital. And those who can afford will go to a private hospital. But that hospital is wasting away. Fomena is wasting away. Kumeu is wasting away. Seria is wasting away. We have sunk our money into that. Government money, we have sunk it into that. Yet, nobody cares. Nobody gives a damn. They run the country as if they are running it with their own money. If it were your own money, is this how you would run your business? But you go and queue and vote for these people. And this is what you get. Because our standards are so low, this is what we will get. If we demand so much, you think we will get this?

0: I'll take a couple of calls. 0302-208080. Give me a call and share your thoughts with me, or find us on our socials, Class 913 on Facebook and Class 913 on X. Well, I've got a caller in there. Hello, good morning.
1: Hello, good morning.
0: Yes, good morning. Your name and where you're calling from?
1: Yeah, my name is Seth. I'm calling from Ajekojo.
0: Seth, go ahead.
1: Yeah. Mr. Connie, you see, always we talk of the founding issue. I say the one which happened this morning, yesterday night up to this morning at under bridge. So you see that the authority in Ashma, the irrigation authority, that is under Ashma again, and at Tema West, and then the both of NADMO coordinated from Tema Central, Tema West, and Ashama. You see, if you look at the underbridge market side, you know they are developing that place. The authority is there. They wrote stop work, but now I see that now they give them permit to continue building under this thing there. When you come to underbridge right now, you realize that if this human error are causing a lot of problem for the workers to go to the work this morning. You see that underbridge is choked. Water cannot flow. And the water that is flowing from the dam. Because the reason why I'm talking about this thing is that, you know, the Ashma, the river, the authority, irrigation, it is also another dam. That this one, it is not about the water waste or sewage, this thing, they will blame them. This is a dam they use for irrigation. If this thing continues like that, it will deteriorate that dam. And when the dam span break, and then it will cause a serious action in Ashama. But I don't know what the authority are doing about it. Let's voice this particular to them, and then we'll see what will happen in the future. Thank you.
0: Okay, thank you very much. We'll take a few more calls and a wrap up. We would hope to be speaking to some officials as well on the challenges that the rain has caused. Hello, good morning. Hello, good morning.
2: Yeah, Kwame, here is Dave.
0: Dave, go ahead.
2: Go let her get you. Kwame, I beg you people. Kwame, I don't call you people. Kwame, I told you, say, somebody creates plan. Wait, our place is developing his plan. He went and brought state housing people to guess. Wait, they came and stop on my top. And they create this flag. I went to police station. I went to the assembly. They said, make a go police station. I went to police station. Come on. I arrest this man. The police refused. For me, the flag, I could for a long time. Now it'll be like 9 years. Now the gutter will create full of. For me, yesterday, like not be go like I die. My goat come out from the tent where I'm chasing my goat. Before I go, my room fall down. My oil will make 2 gallons of oil. Drink my set water oil. Everything in my room. My tape. My TV, everything. Come, I'm a poor, I'm a hustler. And small money here, I do. Even I send the people to court. And the court is, the police are helping them. Come, let's talk government that the authorities that they have to work help us, where they need money before they go help us, where the bad people are continually doing bad. I beg government, I beg mama, make you come and recruit me here. Make you come. Mama will come and listen today. Come here. If you can't see me here today, yesterday I know we sleep well. Go sleep, my friend. I come see my room all fall down. Oh, room all fall down. The money I spend before I do this, come here. I'm a horse, I'm a farmer. Come on, farmer. Huh? Come here. I beg you people, make you people come and see me here. And my goat, if you come, I go catch big goat for you.
0: David, I'll come. I'll come and visit you one of these days. Thank you for calling. Hello, good morning.
3: Good morning.
0: Yes, good morning. Your name and where you're calling from?
3: Yes, my name is Alaji Bawa. I'm calling from Tema.
0: Alaji, go ahead.
3: Yes, Kwame, it is sad in this country. You see, talking about this flood, I think people have individual interests. Powerful people have their own individual interests, and they do whatever they want. You know, the big data from, you know, Ashama very well, Kwame. Hello?
0: I do.
3: Yes. The big data from a Greek crossing the bridge to come to 12. You see that big data?
0: Yes.
3: Yes. They are building a structure there, a very big structure at the back of that under bridge market. When I asked, they said they were doing China Mall. Very, very big building.
4: And you remember there was a year flood even washed us, even on the motorway, articulated tracks into that same bridge. And now they are constructing a very big structure at the back of the market. You see, so where is the water going to be diverted to? Is it not the same residents that the water is going to worry? Because I know they will reinforce the building and then they will do diversion. The building will not be affected. But other people staying around, other residents staying around will be affected. So what are we doing to ourselves as a country? You see, you know, there should be a very big drainage there. And now you are enclosing it. So where do you expect the water to go?
0: Okay, Alajiba, we've heard you. 0302208080. We're hoping to speak to the MC of Madina as well. As and when we get through to him, we would engage him on what transpired yesterday. Hello, good morning.
5: Good morning, Kwame.
0: Yes, good morning. Your name and where you're calling from?
5: My name is George, calling from Ashama.
0: George, go ahead.
5: I just want to put this thing across. My constituency, Kunkatamansu, is too large. It can divide. Ashama has population, but in terms of landmass, Kunkatamansu is too large. It can divide Ashama into three. The MP is suffering. I'm not playing politics for the MP of Kunkatamansu, but I am calling because Kunkatamansu, we are suffering. The roads very bad. Everything in Kunkatamansu is not just correct. And as for Ashama, the MP should be ashamed of himself. Looking at the roads, this morning, if you pass any part of Ashama, you will weep. The road is very, very bad. You know, Ashama is very small. From school junction to the overhead, that is the end of Ashama. From underbridge to new Tulaku, that is the end of Ashama. Afarwa, that is the end of Ashama. And come and see. For a very long time, MP will say we are in opposition. Now you are in power. We are not seeing anything. And the road is just deteriorating.
0: Honorable Nogbe, over to you. Over to you. 0302208080. Hello, good morning. Hello, good morning.
6: Hello, this is Michael.
0: Mike, it seems you are very far away from the phone.
6: No, I'm very close. I just got my hand.
0: Are you using a speaker or something?
6: No. Can you hear me now?
0: Okay, you go ahead and try to speak up.
6: Okay. We don't see these leaders around in our vicinity. I keep saying this. I think this is so many times, a couple of times, I keep saying this.
0: Okay, because of the bridge down there.
7: Yesterday, I entered the water with my car.
0: Oh.
7: And I didn't know. See, this morning, I can't even spark it. When I spark it, it can't even spark. I can't go anywhere today. I'm in the house. Charlie, the person who discovered Ghana, where are you?
0: Easy. We'll make a few more calls with respect to what's been happening. And tell me the situation where you do find yourself. Hello, good morning.
8: Good morning, Kwame.
0: Yes, good morning. Your name and where you're calling from?
8: No, I'm from the Taifa.
0: Yeah, go ahead.
8: Kwame.
0: Yes, sir.
8: This morning, I have to thank God for your life and those people who came and worked with you this morning. I mean, even the panel members or who are they?
0: Oh, in fact, they are my bosses.
8: They said it as a test. They hit the nail right on the head. Kwame, we need such people. We need such people to be the leaders of the country. Because they know what to do. But Kwame, my problem is, do the authority listen to your program? Do the people who have the powers in this country listen to this program?
0: They do, pa.
8: But Kwame, so if they do and they are doing this, Kwame, so can't they listen to what your people or what you are telling them and they have to do the right thing? Well, in fact, I'm sad, though. I'm very, very sad.
0: You'll be sad, yeah. We'll take, I can take only two more calls, just two more calls, and I will wrap this. Hello, good morning. Hello, good morning.
9: Good morning, Kwame.
0: Yes, good morning. Your name and where you're calling from?
9: Kwame, this is Babs from Abelenki.
0: Babs, go ahead.
9: Kwame, so it's whose fault? Is it we, the citizen, the landowners who sold land?
10: Bright morning.
9: Or the authorities? Or government? Show. Because, Kwame, like I said already, Abelenki was established. Kwame, I read a lot. I've never been to the university, but I read a lot. Abelenki was established in the 60s. Before they start selling land at Abelenki here, there was what? Demarcation. Everywhere, there was demarcation, like road. The gutters were done already. So if you come to Abelenki, the gutters were very old. They used block, like 4 inches block, to do all the gutters. So the places that they live were down, like Santana, near the gutter. So that place is like a little bit of waterlogged. But some of the chiefs sold that land. So when Kufuor came, he did the big gutter, the Santana gutter. So he sacked plenty of people there. So yesterday, a person called and said the same thing. So why can't we continue doing it? Do the demarcation in every area before start selling the land. But the landowners, they don't do it. If you come together with the assembly and government, do demarcations before you sell the land.
0: Okay, Babs, I hear you. So we'll take a final caller. 0302-208080. 0302-208080. Hello, good morning.
11: All right, Kwame, how are you?
0: I'm doing well. Your name and where you're calling from?
11: Oh, name Seko Adenta.
0: Oh, name, go ahead.
11: Kwame, do you see how vulnerable we are?
0: By the way, how is Adenta this morning?
11: Kwame, yesterday, I left office around 4:30. As of the time I reached Adenta SDA, I reached Papra 9 o'clock because every route is blocked. Roads have been eroded. I told you that Adenta, we don't have gutters drainage. Kwame, see, our MC needs to be sacked immediately by President John Mahama. Because, Kwame, previously, all the MCs, at least, they grade the road. But since this woman was appointed, when she was assemblywoman, she was always in the vicinity. Now you cannot even see her around. Kwame, you said something, your people, this morning. You see, we are not holding our leaders accountable. I think that is the problem. Because if we can hold our leaders accountable, at least some basic things will change in this country. Kwame, why can't we have common drainage, Kwame? Today, come and see Adenta. It is sad. Kwame, today I'm very sad. From yesterday, I couldn't sleep. I went to pick my children from school. We spent almost 3 hours before we got home.
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11: Why? Kwame, may God bless you.
0: God bless you too, and unfortunately that would be my last call out on our Balkan 4th segment. But if you have very strong issues on the conversations that we're having this morning, you can still reach us on our WhatsApp number 0500-202-0500-202. And let me know the challenges that the rains have caused where you are this morning, because we can continue with our back and forth segment. We've given you, I believe, enough time for you to call and vent. But let let me take some of your messages that have come in on the back of the convos that we've been having on the rains. And we're hoping to speak to the MC of Madina at this point. He superintends over the situation with respect to the building that was pretty much affected yesterday. Kwame, I have privileged information on Kpong Katamansu Municipal Assembly. It has been recommended for upgrade into a metropolitan assembly. In view of its large size and developmental challenges, the necessary legal steps are being taken to effect the upgrade together with the others, Davi Sena. Davi, thank you very much for this information. And I recall that the last time the Honorable Jyoti himself was here, we discussed the land size. The total population is almost 500,000 if you look at the whole of that enclave. And for a constituency that stretches from as far as Uibi, if you are very familiar with Accra, as far as Uibi, all the way through Apollonia and all of those communities there, before you hit all of those communities from Gbechele and Sebrepo and all of those communities, all the way to Pung, I don't know how they demarcated that constituency that way. I don't know how. Because that is so huge. And just like someone said, comparative to Ashaman, yes, it is not just about the land size that is considered in demarcating a place to be a municipality, a metro, or a constituency. The population also counts. You will notice that there are numbers in a place like Ashaman, and the land size is not like Kpong Katamansu. So all of those considerations are made before those decisions are taken. But I remember the Honorable Jyoti raising that, and Davi Sena, I appreciate this information that you sent. You've gone ahead to say that I sympathize with victims of yesterday's and this don't flaws. Most professionals simply use their tenure in the assemblies to engage in private practice and do their professional training away from the offices. Until and unless these professionals are made to sign performance agreements with the assemblies, nothing, and I mean nothing, will change in the assemblies in terms of service provision to the people. And this is coming from someone, I mean, when I got to know about the Honorable Davi Sena, she started from that base. I'm trying to remember the name of the area you were DC. I'm trying to remember. The area is not coming. She started from there. Later on became my Minister of Sports. One of the reasons why I should be seeing her somewhere this week, so that she would take me to America. But we'll have that conversation later. Davi, thank you very much for the message. This one says, "Hi, Bra Kwame. If government cannot fix street lights, potholes, drainage, and basic things like that, then what else can they do? You see, our politicians have failed us. Osman, you sent this one." This one says, "Kwame, I left the office at 5:05 p.m. yesterday, but got home at 10:43. Hey. Sorry for you. Anyway, let me go over to the phone lines and get to speak to Alhaji Ibrahim Fuseni Fila to discuss a building that collapsed at the Adenta news site yesterday. Alhaji, good morning.
10: Good morning, Masa.
0: And thank you so much for making time to join us. Do I understand that this building that collapsed yesterday is within your municipality?
10: Certainly, it's just within my municipality.
0: Do you know if whoever put up that building had a permit to do that?
10: We are now investigating about that. That's one. And two, we are also trying to ascertain whether the project itself stands the test of the three-story that we're putting on. So the engineers have started working just this morning by 7 o'clock.
0: The engineers who work at the municipality, are they new?
10: Yes, I would say, but we have old ones who were there before. But the head of the tax force, or the head of the works department, that's the main engineer, he has been transferred. So we now had a different new engineer. But he's also, definitely there are files that he will go through. So he's going through all those files, and then we get to ascertain whether the integrity test of the building stand the level of the story that the building has been put. Yeah.
0: So some of the old engineers are there. It's only the head who has been transferred.
10: Yes, yes. The head and some, I think about three engineers have been transferred.
0: The old engineers, don't they have information on that particular property?
10: They do. They do.
0: So they should give it to you.
10: Yeah, so now we are working on that. I can assure you, we are working on that. Very soon, we'll bring out all those information out.
0: this may just be one building, but since you assumed office, have you done an audit of properties, construction works, and all of that to ascertain the state of these things since you took over?
10: Yes, there are places that we ascertain all those informations or auditing those areas, especially where we knew that it falls within a waterway or it's an encroachment on the public ways or the rights of public ways. Currently, as we speak, in, let me say, 4 days today, we've been able to decongest a certain area from Aimensa and that of Gravel Pit. I don't know if you know Gravel Pit. It's around Oya River. And we are doing some to around Libya Quarters. Those who have encroached the road, we are going to bring all those structures down like what we just did for the past 3 days.
0: One of the issues that I've come across on your stretch over the last maybe 10 years, 20 years, is the number of new communities and new developments that have sprung up. Perchance, most of these communities, do they have the licenses with construction, with buildings, shops, and all of that within your municipality?
10: Yeah, my brother, let me be sincere with you. Most of times, people will go in for permits. The permit may not even be permitted to them to put up the structure, but they will go beyond the engineers or finding a way through one or two engineers and put up the structure. And currently, let me say, for the past 7 months, that is what I'm doing. Any structure that has no permit for the past 8 years, we make sure we bring it down. And I have examples of about five that I can give it to you. So currently, the one that just had a problem, let me be precise with that one. The one that just had a problem currently, I'm told they have a permit, so I ordered the engineers to get me that permit. One, to also understand, does the permit withstand the test of that particular three-story? That's one. And two, does it also qualify for the materials in which has been used? Because I verily know my upbringing of local government concept, because I've been through the mills of local government for the past 22 years. My understanding is that even if the materials used are appropriate materials to be used, at this time, maybe around 5-7 years, even if the top of the building have not been scraped, that is, have not been plastered, let me use our common language, have not been plastered, what it means is that it cannot even pour, the water cannot be sucked through the building for the building to be collapsed, even if that be the case. So the question is, why has it collapsed at this age? I believe you understand my point.
0: Yes, I do.
10: Yes. Why has it collapsed at this stage? So that is what we are trying to unravel before we will also take the punitive action where it belongs to, or where it's supposed to. Yeah.
0: Let me ask, what is the size of your tax force like?
10: Well, we have a broad size of tax force that goes around every area.
0: I'm asking you this because of the size of your municipality, whether your task force is able to go around enough and bring you the reports you need to take action.
10: Yes, we have the men at hand. In fact, when I came, I think the size, I agree with you, the size number of the task force is a little inadequate. So we were able to improve on that area. So we've been able to add a number of task force on that particular department. So they are the ones now going out every day to be given out support. We are people also going out through the weekend, because some, excuse my language, some miscreants also take advantage of weekends, especially today being Thursday, for instance. You realize someone will come in for permit. He has not been ordered yet, or he has not been permitted yet, but he will take advantage of Friday, Saturday, Sunday, and start putting up a building. So before you come the Monday, this move a bit far. So now we are people who goes around within the weekends, and they are also doing it as maybe, I mean, something we need to incentivize them to also do the work. That is what I have to put it.
0: But if the burden has gone a bit far and the construction has challenges with permits and all of that, you have every right to pull it down.
10: Of course, we do pull it down. We do pull it down. That's what I'm saying. I have examples currently, just within 4 or 5 days ago. And today, we are supposed to carry out another demolition exercise of an encroacher or somebody who built without permits. But because of the incident that happened last night, so we are also going in and out, getting the medical attention to the people who also got hurt and also the mother that we lost within the municipality.
0: Alhaji, beyond pulling down buildings that may not have the right permits and all of that, what other punishments do you have in place?
10: Yes, the other punishment is that when we pull it down, we say charge you for that by law. And if you are not able to pay, we prosecute you to court. I think we have our two examples currently who are also in court as we speak. They find a way to bring some elders of the community to talk to me. I told them my peace of mind. Reverend Anna Imam, this is the situation that we find ourselves. If I should allow this man to go scot-free, don't you think the other miscreants will also continue on the same tangent? So sometimes when you open up the discussion for them, they do understand and do something. Thank you very much, Alhaji, or thank you very much, our brother. Then they will go back. So we have two situations at hand currently, and that's what we are also pursuing to make sure that we do what's required of us for the good stand of the municipality.
0: So influential people from the community come to beg sometimes?
10: Oh, yes, they do. Oh, yes, they do. And sometimes that's the reason why, I don't know if you know Madina very well.
0: For I
10: instance, do. Zombo Junction. I know you know, because Madina is more or less like a business hub for every inhabitant within Ghana. So, I don't know, you know. I know that you know Madina, but all this. If you look at the stretch of Zombo Junction, right from Naskata, or let me say the Dagadu Chief Junction, going up to Zombo Junction, from Zombo Junction to Reko, from Reko to Ridge Junction, you know the mess that has been there for over 10, 8 years. But it took me just within 4 months to put that thing back to control. And as of now that we are speaking, my brother, I can assure you, when you come to Zombo Junction today, it is a different thing altogether. The crossing of the median, people used to cross about 700, 400 people at a time crossing the main road, whereas there is a footbridge to be used. I mean, why? So I took a certain drastic measures put in place and ensure that people are now applying the bridge. If you fail to use the bridge, they will arrest you, you'll be prosecuted, and you'll be surcharged for whatever offense that you have also committed.
0: Alhaji, finally, the people who were trapped in that building, are they all safe now?
10: Yes. Apart from the mother that we lost in the community. Apart from the mother that we lost in the building, we have two young guys who also, got hurt. And for the small one, a very severe hurt. Well, I think he was close to the mother. So when the incident happened, the mother was trying to shelter the boy. So the boy's leg even ended up in the woman, in between the two legs of the woman. So during the clearing of the debris to be able to get the boy out, it took a very severe situation. Well, the boy was also shouted. That was what drew our attention to get in that particular place and to also get the boy and the mother out. But when we got the woman out, she's gone already. May
0: your
10: soul rest well.
0: May your soul rest in peace indeed. Alhaji, we appreciate your time this morning. Thank you.
10: Thank you very much, my brother.
0: So that was the MC for Madina, Alhaji Ibrahim Fuseni Faila, dealing with the issues that happened there. But if you also happen to have a specific challenge on the back of all these conversations that we are having to do with rains and floods and destruction and all of that, let us know all the way to 0500-202-0500-202. That is our text number. And then, if you can also reach us on our socials, we're streaming live on Facebook as well. We're streaming live on Facebook as well. So if you can reach us, we would appreciate that. Give us a comment, give us a like, give us a share, and give us a watch. This one is coming from Engineer Emmanuel, who says, Kwame, good morning. I just passed the old UTC Dual Carriageway near Coligono, and come and see plastic waste that mechanics along the highway are dumping on the pavement along the highway. Oh! And nobody can call them to order. Because that's a stretch you would see a lot of cars use all the time. Nobody can call them to order. Anyway, that area is Ablekuma South, Chenches constituency. Well, how we go do? Bismarck from Adenta New Ligon, another flood prone area. Kwame, I had a call yesterday from a friend to help her home from work because of the rain, and there are big gutters around my area, so I crossed it, and when I returned, it was full, and I have to stay outside from 6:30 p.m. to 11:48 p.m. before I got home. Some Okada guys tried crossing one big gutter at the Insuano around the lakeside area, and three motorcycles got drowned. Okay. Kwame, if the rain will continue like this, then we are in big trouble. I mean, last night, I had a lady friend call because she was close to where I lived. She lives a little beyond where I live, and she was stuck around the Presec area. You know, it is only in Ghana that when we build a flyover, the traffic situation becomes worse. The flyover is supposed to deal with the traffic situation, but in Ghana, the moment we construct a flyover, then the traffic will become times 10. So when you get to Presec and you want to take the under bridge over there, we have allowed, and sometimes, Rich, I don't know why we do this. So we have allowed a filling station to be constructed by the flyover, the one after Presec, right there. Benab is right there. And then on the other side, there's a Trotro station. Then we have allowed a chain of stores.
13: It's my area.
0: Uh-huh. Then we have also allowed a mall, Palace, right there. And every time, it is causing traffic. Yesterday, because of the rains, it was even worse. She was there between Presec and the highway junction. If nothing is happening there, let's say if you drive there around 2 a.m. and you don't see anybody there, it shouldn't take you 2 minutes. She was there for 2.5 hours just to cross that.
14: The moment, we have student there, we are closer to Legon, we have a student hostel there.
0: TF.
14: So the point is that they try to create a commercial hub to satisfy such a cluster of our residents. And in doing so, we don't factor in the human involvement. Okay, we don't factor in risk. I think the biggest problem in this country is risk, anticipating risk, and risk management.
0: Here we wait.
14: Yes.
0: When the problem comes,
14: But you see, in everything that you do, there's a risk element. There's an element of force majeure. There's element of nature, everything. And so any smart person that decides to do stuff like that thoroughly, you take into consideration there's risk elements. Do we do so? Absolutely not. Because if it is so, Ghana would have been sanitized properly. So we wait. When a certain Mercom building collapses in Achimota, then we make politics out of it. You find them in parliament.

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1: But I mean, it was some hard things.
2: When we are done, you write the check for me. When we are done, you write the check for me.
1: You can be rest assured. You can be rest assured.
2: Rest assured. Anyway, Derek, the figures I'm seeing here, this thing that I see on social media these days, the figures are not figuring for me.
1: Charlie,
2: what $600 million is spent to what import tobacco?
1: Okay, Kwame. So, a very good morning to you and to all our listeners. I must say that it's an opportunity for us at the Media Alliance for Tobacco Control and Health to have this very important conversation with you. And it's important to note that those figures are really scary. And most importantly, I must make you understand that the amount of money that is stated in the report is actually government's expenditure in dealing with issues of tobacco and tobacco-related diseases and sicknesses that government ought to deal with. So yes, that amount is in sum total how much government takes, how much government spends on all issues that relates to the cancers, to all the non-communicable diseases that are brought on us because of the use of tobacco and tobacco-related products. So in a sum total, a report known as the STEPS report was what did all this analysis and came up with the figure that government spends on dealing with NCDs and dealing with all the cancers that are brought on us because of the use of tobacco and tobacco-related products. So that's why it's important for us at the Media Alliance for Tobacco Control and Health to continue our agenda of engaging journalists to use their platforms to tell the story of these tobacco users and how they're going. So you've seen a lot of stories on kidney dialysis and failure over the period. These are done by our members. We have about 120 journalists as an alliance across the country. And our primary aim is to tell the story of victims of tobacco. And we tell the story so the communities in which we live, the society, gets to understand the impact of this product. And the product, not alone even on the victims, but on the economy. On the very livelihood that we so much cherish as individuals. So it's a marvelous job that we're doing as media and as journalists, because how do we leverage our platform to tell this story? To let you understand, about 6,000 individuals die because of the cancers, because of the NCDs and all the other things that tobacco brings on us. And when we get into the conversation, you understand the sophistication and the strategy of the tobacco industry. When we started shouting as a country about tobacco and its impact on the Ghanaian people and on society, then they became strategic. They began some innovation in getting everybody hooked to it. So now you see vape, which is also called the e-cigarette, and it comes in different forms and sizes, and you see it's so nice, and it's flavored. Some of these vapes are flavored, some have strawberry, some have mint, and they couch a narrative to tell the story that it's not harmful. But come here, I tell you gospel fact. All these products, whether vape, whether shisha, they have the nicotine component that gets you hooked to it. And at the end, you're addicted. You can't do anything about it. Your system begins to deteriorate. We see the cancers we see the kidney failures and all that. So holistically, that amount of money that you've seen is what the economy bears because of the impact of tobacco and tobacco-related products on the Ghanaian economy. Government must take care of various equipment, must start building more hospitals, must take care of medicines and other things that must take care of the very individuals that are suffering from this canker. And that is why government is spending so much. You are asking why there's no portable drinking water in your community. You're asking why your school is deteriorated and all that. You're asking all these questions because government is spending so much in dealing with issues of tobacco-related cancers and diseases. And that is where the money is going. And we must be concerned about it.
2: Because you're making noises about this, I'm

0: sure in your line of research and comms and all of that, you ask the basic question. Why do people smoke?
1: it's
0: because even on the cigarette pack, I see the company admonishing you to stay away from, because it can cause these problems. You are buying the pack, you can read, you can see. So why would somebody, me, I don't know what will make me go and buy. So why, what do they tell you when you ask them? So let me get the other member of your team, John, into the conversation. John, what do they tell you? I don't want you to give me some plenty grammar. What do they tell you as the reason why they smoke? I want to understand.
2: Thank you very much, Kwame. You see, it is not about what they say. It is about how they got or they get into starting it.
0: So what, somebody told them something?
2: No, we all know how most of them, the story they tell us, how they get into groups, peer pressure. Some started it out of frustration. But my interest is what keeps them in there. What keeps them in there? When you start one, what makes you not to stop? The tobacco industry is very cunning. We are aware that about 91 different ingredients forms the tobacco, what the cigarette that they smoke. Mm. 91 different ingredients. Some of these ingredients are carefully selected to get you hooked. And so when you puff the first one, you feel like you are missing something if you don't take the second one and the third one. And that is how they get started and they get hooked on. And stopping becomes very difficult. The addiction, that is the problem.
1: Kwame, I also want to add that, you see, we live in a world now that is so much social media oriented. And especially the youth, they see ladies or girls, especially in the clubs, using shisha, and they think it's fun. They think that, oh, this looks nice. They puff it out, and then it's nice. They also see some of their celebrities using cigar and also using cigarette. I don't want to mention names of celebrities that do that. But you see that youth see.
0: We see that.
1: But the youth see, and you know they adore these, their celebrities so much. And any action or inaction of these celebrities have some impact on them. So they see them use cigar, see them use cigarette, and they were like, oh, this should be a good habit. So they get into it. But that is why, Kwame, you must become a member of the Media Alliance for Tobacco Control.
0: I'm there already. I'm there. So
1: the most important thing is that.
0: Which one is the illicit tobacco? Which one is that?
1: So, Kwame, you see,
2: illicit tobacco is just a term for tobaccos that comes into the country illegally. Like it or not, we import some level of tobacco into the country. That's
0: we as in who? The companies or who?
2: Yes, there are companies that's their business. That's what they do. They import tobacco. And some rightly come through the ports. The duties are declared and all that. Some, and a large number of it, come through the unapproved routes, borders, and all that. And that is how come that is what is referred to as the illicit tobacco. And the law has been very weak on it. And so there's been some attempts to control it, but as we speak, we still have a lot of the illicit tobacco in the system, and we are sad that the appropriate authorities are not taking action as they should.
0: How widespread is this, if I may ask?
2: Oh, in 2012 or so, there was a study done by Vision for Alternative Development, VALT. And it was done in selected communities across the country, especially on the border communities. And it was realized that, look, almost every youth in those communities were into tobacco, big time. So that's how widespread it is.
1: And to add to that report, also indicates that the Aplau and Tamale areas close to the borders are the main entry points for these illicit tobacco products which come in, which are not registered, which are not supposed to be used in the country because they don't go through the right channels. But it's here with us and people are just using it. We must be careful what we put out.
0: What was the impact of these illicit tobacco on public health, especially on young people?
1: So, Kobe, you've seen already, as I said, that you've seen stories of our members telling us about a lot of kidney issues and a lot of the cancers that we see in our country. You see, it's also very important to note that it is not really always about the smoker, but the person standing by, which is also referred to as the secondhand smoking. I'm smoking here, and then you are standing by, maybe doing your own stuff. But you are inhaling whatsoever I am smoking here. And the impact of that is very, very deteriorating to your health, if I should say. And that is why it's important that we refer back to the Public Health Act 2012, which is the Act 851. Chapter 8 of it deals with tobacco control in Ghana. Mm. And this was a major fight, George. This was a major fight. And George and some other advocates led that fight to get this particular law. And George, he can tell you in brief how that particular law is supposed to shape tobacco use in Ghana. And that law also tells us that you can't just smoke anywhere, in especially in public spaces. You don't smoke anywhere. You go to smoke designated areas.
3: Yes, come on.
1: And that is where we are not implementing the law to the letter. If we are supposed to be dealing with the issues in the law and implementing them to the letter, many of the things that we see, the cancers, the NCDs and all the other things that are issues to government and government dealing with them financially now should not be with us. Most importantly, would you even know that in the law we are supposed to ban anything advertisement in terms of tobacco? Tobacco industry is not supposed to sponsor any program, even on radio, on TV, or any live event. They are not supposed to do that. They are not even supposed to sell to minors. In the law, they are not supposed to sell to minors. In the law, you are not even supposed to sell tobacco close to a school. So there are a lot of issues. There are a lot of things within the law. If we should take them seriously and deal with them, we would have reduced drastically the effect of cancers, reduced drastically the effect of non-communicable diseases and other issues that are accompanying this tobacco that we are seeing.
0: Okay, so if George can help us with the aspects of the law that your colleague was speaking about, and then we take it from there.
2: Okay, so basically he has touched on some of them, but the Public Health Act at 851 bans the tobacco industry from sponsoring anything in this country. Basically, it bans tobacco advertisement. So if you recall, in the past, we used to have the Embassy Pleasure, Embassy Double Do. Then they would mention the big brands, and all that. They have their now. Such things are no more, and it is because of the introduction of the Act 851, which ensures that the tobacco industry, their wings are clipped. That is how come. As a result of that, now they've gone into hiding, and they are doing their work clandestinely to so that they can still, because they already have people hooked on, and so they are making their money. Government is taking tax from them. How come? A product that is labeled, that is clearly labeled, that if you use it, it will kill you. You import this and government takes tax on it. Those are some of the concerns that civil society has been raising all this while.
0: So would you rather wish they don't even come?
2: That is the idea. The law, look, when we were advocating for the passage of this law, we were insisting that ban tobacco completely. But we suspected, because eventually what came out was weakened. So we suspected that the industry might have had a hand in it, where instead of declaring a ban on tobacco, they rather ensure that there is a little way where commercial entities, public places, are not supposed to have designated smoking areas. And so when you go to the big hotels, even event organizers, when you are organizing your event, you are supposed to designate a place where people can go.
0: They don't
2: and
0: do.
2: Even if they do, it is a weak measure. I mean, you are still encouraging smoking in any form because you are giving them a place to now go and smoke. When we want the thing banned completely because of the negative effect it has on society, on our youth. More youth are going into the, now they've changed the strategy is to use the new methods, the e-cigarettes, the shisha and all that, which are flavored, what the youth want. And so how can they stop?
0: That is where you come in, because you are a media alliance who are fighting very hard to push it. What role can all of us play in dealing with this, Derek?
1: Kwame, this is a question in front of you, and you will have to help. So for us as an alliance, we need platforms like this. We need journalists that are not even necessarily our members to use their digital, use their online, use their broadcast radio, TV platforms to propagate what the issues are. Tell the world where we are. Tell the world what is happening with tobacco use. And let's throw out the facts and the figures in there so we deter especially the youth. It is the youth that are hooked onto especially shisha and this new innovative industry strategies such as the vape and the e-cigarettes. So it is using our platform to tell the story. Most importantly, I think when we tell the stories of the victims, it gets to especially the youth more seriously. They get to see what the impacts are. They get to see how government is even struggling to deal with all the issues that come with it. So it is about all of us journalists putting our hands on deck and deciding that we use our platforms like Class FM. You can decide that at least once every week you talk about issues of tobacco and its impact on the economy and on the livelihood of the Ghanaian people. And when you do that, you are helping the alliance to be able to propagate its issues and deal with the consequences of the tobacco use.
3: You push agendas like this with some education.
1: Yeah.
3: What to say, how to say.
0: You push agendas like this with the right education, what to say, how to say it, and all of that. Are there any particular pathways or any particular tangents you would want the media to take?
1: So last year, we had a training workshop for some journalists at Sand Lodge in Tessano George. And we did that in conjunction with the Ghana NCD Alliance and VAST as at the time. And it was one insightful training for journalists. And we took the issues, we broke the issues down, where, how you should report. And I must thank UTV, I just forgot the name of the journalist that helped us with the breaking down of the issues and how the story should be told, and he did very well. So last year it was very insightful. Journalists came out and they wrote beautiful stories about the engagement, and even our partners were very, very proud of that training. So we have trainings, and this year we are going to roll out a lot of things. This year we are even looking for funding to be able to award people that write stories that tell the story. The right stories that impact society, the right stories that gives a holistic understanding of the impact of this tobacco industry that we are talking about. So we are doing our best, and we will continue to engage journalists to be able to tell the story and tell it properly.
2: In addition, we intend to use a lot more of social media to send out the information. This year, we are partnering with an NGO called Jaishi Initiative. Yes,
0: Jaishi. I like that one.
2: Jaishi Initiative. It's a young, vibrant group interested in issues of tobacco and its related activities. So we are partnering with them. They have a wide network in tertiary schools, in secondary schools. So we are going to tap into that, support them to take the education down to the youth. If you don't start, you don't continue. So don't start. That is our key message. And don't start.
1: And George,
0: that would be a nice message to
1: Kwame,
0: the
1: Kwame, you know that you have a very beautiful following on social media. So if you become a member of our alliance and our flyers are shared on your platform, educating the society, educating Ghanaians about the impact of tobacco and its use, you can imagine the lives that you touch. So if you become a member of the alliance, which you are now, we should start sharing some of our materials with you, which will impact education of the Ghanaian people in relation to this particular canker. So it's nice that we all use our platforms. Just as George said, social media is the new age now. And if we are all able to use social media, share our flyers, share our educational materials on our social media handles, we should get a lot more people, whilst we also use the traditional platforms to talk about these issues from time to time. So Kwame, you must make some allocation for us. So from time to time, we have this conversation.
0: I just wanted you to hold on there. We want to get Dr. Esther Dankwa into the conversation. She is a Pong Katamanso Municipal Health Director to speak on the effects of tobacco, at least when the doctors talk, they listen. So we want Doc to also help us with a thing or two there. Doc, good morning.
4: Good morning, Kwame. Please, how are you?
0: I'm doing well. Yourself?
4: I'm fine, thank you. And good morning to your cherished listeners.
0: And we thank you for joining us. Doc, I mean, when I saw this data, about 6,000 tobacco-related deaths every single year, I cringed a bit. You are down there. You meet the patients. How bad is this?
4: This is a major public health concern, and it is that bad. Tobacco use is one of the leading preventable causes of death worldwide. And you see, we can prevent it. When we stop smoking, we will help each other. But a lot of people will not. And then losing about 6,000 Ghanaians annually means families and loved ones are being lost. And they are going to leave behind people who have to be taken care of. So this means that productivity and our health related psychologists or the psychiatrist or any nurse, they know how to help you. They can give you some medication that can help you to stop. So it's a matter of you putting yourself first, that I need, this is a bad thing, and it's affecting my health, it's affecting my family, and I need to stop. So there are several ways that we can help support someone to stop. And we have support groups that are out there to support you to stop.
0: You can't scare them to stop. If you don't smoke, this will happen to you.
4: Please come again.
0: I'm saying you can't scare them to stop.
4: Oh, the data is there. I wish I was in studio to show you pictures. The data is there, how the lungs looks like. Even when you start smoking, the nicotine affects the oral cavity. So there's oral cancer. How, and if they see the pictures, I don't know how whether the picture will scare them enough. And ultimately, there's death. Because it has an effect on the lungs, it has an effect on your blood vessels, it has an effect on other organs in the system. So if this is not enough to scare you to stop, then I think we should bring something else to scare people.
0: I want us to stay on that, because I understand that the continuous consumption could lead to some diseases and affect some parts of the body. If you could help us with that.
4: Yes, so like I mentioned, we have the lung cancer. That is one of the major causes. We also have the oral cancer, because you are smoking in your mouth. The nicotine has an effect on the oral cavity or the oral mucosa. We also have something called the chronic obstructive pulmonary disease, and this affects your lungs as well. And then heart diseases. We also have stroke. You have heart blood pressure, because it has an effect on your blood vessels and then the including the blood vessels. So your heart is not able to pump the blood very well. And there are other several cancers involving the throat and then your bladder as well.
0: Are we having an increase in these numbers? So, for example, in the last, let's say, 5 years or 10 years, the data that was available and the data that is available today, are more and more people getting hooked to tobacco?
4: Yes. So health facilities continue to manage many cases of heart disease, strokes, and cancers, as well as one of the main things is the chronic respiratory disease. Because as you smoke, it goes through your lungs, and that is where our breathing system passes. So some of which are really directly linked to tobacco use. And so this growing burden of non-communicable disease makes tobacco control even more important. So there's a need for us to really control tobacco smoking in the country.
0: Please help me with the early warning signs or something that you may see. Just in case you don't even want to stop. You are stubborn. You don't want to stop. But the moment you start seeing sign A or sign B, you don't need somebody to convince you that you are going there.
4: Sure. So there is persistent cough. And if you have somebody who smokes around, you will see they are always coughing. And then as you cough, you have shortness of breath. You find it difficult to breathe because your lungs are being affected. And these are the

0: the lungs are where the area that keeps us breathing very well. And then you can have chest pain, very severe chest pain. If you get to chest pain, you are still smoking, then there's issue. Then frequent respiratory infection, because you are smoking, your respiratory pipes or your system gets infected because the smoke, the nicotine affects it as well. Then you will hear wheezing. When they are breathing or when they are even sleeping, you can hear that wheezing sound, that kind of sound when they are breathing. And then they don't have a good stamina. When they do something small, they get tired, they be panting and all that. Then with time, if it's really getting that bad, they have unexplained weight loss. See, this person is not eating well, the person loses weight. And then, so these are some of the early signs that we can see. And we shouldn't sit down. We should, and I see this among youth. We should encourage them. They can stop. Once we get them, we identify them, we should support them to stop.
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0: pastors. Now people listen to pastors and religious leaders more than their doctors. So we need to reinforce life, healthy lifestyles in our church. It's not only about taking the offices. Some of these things are things that we have to talk when we mount the pulpit. And also we have to provide supportive and positive behavior change. Like I said, we have support groups, we have nurses and doctors who can help these ones to stop. So prevention is most effective when we all talk about it, when we all come on board to drive this menace. When the whole community is involved, we can achieve something better.
1: Doc, we really appreciate your time and dedication this morning. Thank you.
0: You're most welcome, Kwame.
1: That was Dr. Esther Dankwa, who is a Pung Katamansu, and George are still here with me. Derek and George, you heard the managing with the challenge, diabetes. But in our system, has this kind of effect on your body? Stop it.
2: Exactly, Kwame. And Kwame, I just want to take you to the Global Youth Tobacco Survey last year, which indicated that in Ghana, 8.8% of our students are into the use of tobacco, especially shisha and the e-cigarette. And that is to tell you that we have a very big issue on our hands. And many of you, especially powerful journalists like Kwame, if you step on this beat and you start talking about tobacco and in its impact, especially in our schools, if we're able to get you to maybe Lagoni SHS to talk about these issues, can you imagine the clamor to even listen to you and change their mindsets? So the journalists, for us, we have the tools. We can write, we can speak, we can do all that. But the community engagements that will help with the education are very, very important. They are things we should consider. And we believe that with our platforms and our social media handles as journalists, we should be able to put all these issues out there and get the youth, especially, to rethink the use of tobacco. The thing is that we must make sure we get them not to get into it. Because the nicotine addiction, Kwame, if you get there, it is difficult. Grace. It is
1: Let me get George to give us the last word on this and then wrap up the conversation. George, the way forward.
3: Kwame, we, as Media Alliance in Tobacco Control and Health, we are very focused on keeping the tobacco industry in check. Day in, day out, they keep coming up with new strategies, all aimed at getting new people to start smoking. And in a lot of countries across the world, you find that government officials align with them, all because of something they call revenue.
1: They call it revenue and lobbying.
3: and so we have taken that task to keep government officials in check, to monitor their relationship with industry. The law, the WHO FCTC framework specifies that governments are not supposed to sit with industry at a table to discuss. But day in, day out, we find such things happening, and on the quiet. And so we have a big task of monitoring and exposing. And we have some exposés coming up.
1: Okay.
3: Just watch out.
2: Kwame, before we go, quickly, I must please, indicate yeah. that globally, advocates met over the week, and there's this advocacy now on the table that tobacco industry must pay for all the harm they've caused to our environment and to our livelihood. And that is an advocacy you must champion too, Kwame.
1: Okay, it's an advocacy we will do our best to champion as well. I've been speaking to Derek Butchie, who is a project manager, Media Alliance Against Illicit Tobacco, and George Wilson Kinsing is also with the group, and would also do our best to promote this particular fight in dealing with smoking.

0: Yeah. Just do that and stay away from any health issues that you have to deal with. This is Class 91.3 FM.
1: Every day, the grind goes on. 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But sometimes, everything can wait.
2: Ghana have done it. Ghana heading to the fifth World Cup.
1: And in that moment, nothing else matters. Everything can wait. 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
0: 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And voila, you could be on your way to winning up to 1 million Ghana cedis. 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Remember, you've got to be 18 and above to strictly play this. 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A responsible organization is seeking a responsible, experienced and professional driver to join its team. The key responsibilities include safely transporting staff, guests and company items to designated locations. Ensure timely pickup and drop off for official assignments. Yeah, timely pickup of that. Maintain cleanliness and good condition of the assigned vehicle always. Ensure adherence to road safety regulations and company transport policies. Keep accurate records of trips, fuel usage, and vehicle maintenance. For the qualifications, a minimum of a senior high school certificate or diploma would do. Valid Ghanaian driver's license with a clean driving record. Minimum of 2 to 3 years driving experience in a corporate environment. Good knowledge of Accra and strong sense of responsibility. Call this number if you're interested in this job. 0533-420169. 0533-420169. 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
5: here to tell you just one or two things. If any further bloodshed had to be avoided in this country, everybody might have as well realized that the ranks have borne the brunt of the suffering of this country for too long. They want bloodshed. They want bloodshed. So for heaven's sake, do not get in their way.
0: We all can sing the national anthem, so I'll skip that.
6: No.
0: You want to listen?
6: Yes. No, come in. Let the ministers and the parliamentarians sing. No, you see, but part of the issue...
0: Rich, why are you like this?
6: No,
0: you just want to embarrass some people.
6: No. To show their commitment to the flag, to show their commitment to the badge, to show that, look, we will serve Ghana diligently with all our heart, everything. That's what I'm saying. So... in appointing them, the pledge and then the national anthem.
0: If you don't believe what you are saying, that they will serve with all their hearts and moves. Why are you forcing yourself? You don't believe they will do.
6: They'll do.
0: Maybe you will do. But those who are there now.
6: They can do.
0: And Rich, that's why I want us to take, you know, this conversation, as far as our conversation on June 4th. If we want to have a whole conversation on June 4th, we'll take 3 days. But there is a key rationale behind this,
6: right,
0: which was probity and accountability.
6: Right.
0: And we tie this in with today's politician.
6: Right.
0: Because although I wasn't born, one of the things I read at the time was the lifestyle of some of our leaders, depending on who you speak to, sadly led to some of them being shot at the military range, attache and all of that. We won't get into all of those conversations, but I just want us to one angle of the conversation, which is the probity and accountability bit. If we look at what was done 47 years ago,
6: right,
0: vis-a-vis what we have been experiencing for some time now, that whole conversation around probity and accountability, we have left it in the SU. Behind the range.
6: Kwame, it's really interesting. You played Rawlings' speech on 4th June. Was a Monday, a wet Monday, just like this. It was raining, a wet Monday. And I think I was in class 5. Okay, and those of us who were going to school at the time, there was a shrill voice somewhere, so we all got scared. Before then, he had given us a scare on May 15th. Yeah. The man was being tried, and then all of a sudden, a certain people were corrupting the name. A certain Florence, a certain Lawrence. Hey, Lawrence Abebio, Florence Abebio. You know, people didn't even know the name. What's your Hebrew? You know, the myth itself started emerging. Who is that? A half-caste boy, a white boy. Who is he? Started emerging. Then his speech. The venom in his speech, the anger in his speech, was not the fact that he was arrested earlier on, but to him, it was the rottenness that has come to perpetrate and defied Ghanaian politics at the time. So, despite the fact that the top military echelon at the time even tried to purge itself by forcing General Champon to. If I use abdicate, it would be like a chief, but to leave power, okay?
0: SMC 2, that was
6: SMC 1. To leave power, it was after he had left power that Ekufu come to reconstitute it to be SMC 2, because
0: General Ekufu.
6: Yes, General Ekufu. He was the chief of defense staff at the time. But of course, if you saw the power of the Ghanaian market woman alone, where they deliberately will hoard goods in order to create artificial shortage, so they can make so much money, where respect had broken down everything, it was unaccepted acceptance. Because the intrusion wasn't good, but the point was that they were dealing with their own people, their own superiors. Then we are fine. And then the anticipation was that we are doing that and then hand over power to a civilian administration. Fast forward, back and forth. They introduced what they call the probity and accountability. Even Rawlings himself, after he left the scene, people began judging him by his own standards, his own probity and accountability standard. Today, can we really talk about probity and accountability in a body politic? It's subject to intense scrutiny and debate, because we tend to say the right things, just like our politicians would do, but we practice the opposite. But at least it brought another dimension to Ghanaian politics. Now look, yes, you may not carry on to the latter what Rawlings others are saying, but the citizenry will always measure you by that. And so if you don't do it, we will hound you out the next time around. Unfortunately, those ones who are supposed to come as to replace those being thrown out, they tend to be worse. We have paid a price. We have paid a price. But is it worth it? We paid a price 47 years ago. Is it worth the price that we paid? It's a mixed feeling. It's a mixed bag. To some extent, people paid dearly for it. Their lives and everything. At the time, they were hailed because, yes, the impression was that the military authority at the time had let Ghana down, and so they paid their price in a...
7: Rich, I'll come back to you, but let me just engage Divine Yaomu. He's a lecturer, historian, and history lecturer at the Ho Technical University, briefly, and then we'll continue the conversations in the studio. Divine, if you can hear me, good morning.
8: Good morning.
7: Now, please take us back to what led, or what were the conditions that led to the uprising on June 4th, 1979?
8: So, basically, we want to appreciate that the uprising on the 4th of June was not an outright reaction of the moment. It has been a culminated reaction all the way from independence. And so, stories that were given or factors that were assigned for the very coup of 1966, 1979, 1972, 1978 will be almost the same thing. But the major thing has to do with corruption, mismanagement, nepotism, favoritism, and of course, very high cost of living as a result of high inflation at the time.
7: If it was about leadership and what they did at the time, could there not have been a way where this could have been resolved through an election? Why would we rather go through the barrel of the gun, if I would want to put it that way?
8: It is a reason I stated earlier that the June 4th was not an outcome of itself. It has to do with the situation or the condition of our political journey from independence to that time. And we want to also situate it in the course of international order, which definitely will hinge on Cold War at the time. So it was not just an instant event, but then the continuous instability from 66, from 72, from 75, from 78, all of these things will enable us to understand the political journey within the time. So instability and military intervention became order of the day. It would have been easier for us to have used the term instead of the barrel, but the culture of the time, the political culture of the moment or the period, will definitely call on political military intervention, if you so will.
7: How did Ghanaians react to it?
8: By 79, we must understand that the corruption, the high level of corruption at the military military rule, of course, the military in collaboration with some of the political elite, has actually affected the living condition of the Ghanaians. As I said, high inflation at the time was killing the people. Then there was shortage of essential goods. Students who protest against the regime. Some were, if you like, surreptitiously assassinated or killed by the literature we know. You want to refer to Kevin Shellington. And then again, free speech was completely out of the system. And while people were calling for a change, for a civilian rule, you understand the regime was looking for a unigov, where it means definitely the military was not going to fully hand over power to the civilian, but then they will form partnership with the civilian. In essence, or invariably, the military was going to continue with the ruling which the populace or the masses were not ready for. And again, when you look at the level of corruption at the time, people were calling for that, and so they reacted. And that's the reason you hear phrases, or if you like, jargon like Jesus, J.J. Rowling's the genius Jesus, and let the blood flow, and all of that. That should reflect the level of the masses, how they accepted it.
7: You mentioned Jerry Rawlings there. What significant role did he have to play as far as this is concerned?
8: So we must understand that the coup of 4th June 79 started from 15th May 79. So when Rawlings was caught in that abortive coup of 15th May 79, we understood that he was taken to the martial system, the military court system, and he was supposed to be executed by the judgment on the 4th of June. Between this very period, he gave a profound, if you like, submission at the court. Here, he acknowledged his sole responsibility and asked that the military hierarchy should release his colleagues. That alone courted the sympathy of the society and other military officers, especially from the junior rank. That was one. Then again, his ability to expose the corruption even of his superior to the whole nation again courted the sympathy of the country as well as other junior military officers to him. And so those two basic things, let me put it, basically the fact that he considered that it was a personal decision and that his colleagues should be released, and also the fact that he was such a young, exuberant officer with that bravado to see the officers in their face, which was a very anachronical at the time, that you could tell them in their face that they were corrupt, that they were sinking the nation, that they were the woes of the individual ordinary Ghanaians and the masses at the time. It also caught it. So those two major things will be the turning point for Rawlings.
7: Finally, before I let you go, because I understand you need to go for a lecture, one of the rationale behind most of the coups that you mentioned in Africa at the time was due to corruption. If we look at the conditions that exist then, and if you look at conditions that exist today, what has happened to all of those talk about probity and accountability?
8: So this is African political society. The very corruptions that we labeled against the governments of the early hours of our best as people, especially Ghana, if we want to look at what has happened even in the Fourth Republic, whilst we re-embrace democracy, I will tell you that if that should be the case, we would have conducted more than 30 coups. Perhaps every year we would have conducted a coup in Ghana. But the society has moved on, and also we believe strongly that the core mandate of the military is to protect and defend this nation from external and internal aggression. Nothing more, nothing less. Protect our lives, protect our territorial integrity against internal and external aggressions. And therefore, no matter what happens with the civilian administration, it must take the same civilian to recorrect that. It should not be through the barrel of the gun. That is what Ghanaians have come to accept. That is the only reason we will not look at the situation where comparing the level of corruption we have experienced, especially in the 21st century, to those ones that we've had.

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1: Hello and welcome to the Class News Update. At 10, the Ghana Meteorological Agency is forecasting more unsettled weather conditions across parts of the country over the coming days. The agency says scattered rains and thunderstorms are expected in several regions, with cloudy conditions, mist and occasional sunny spells also anticipated, while the overall weather risk remains low. GMET is urging the public to be vigilant, particularly during the morning and evening periods when localized weather disturbances are more likely. The forecast comes after Wednesday's heavy downpour that triggered several emergency incidents, including the collapse of a residential building at a Adenta new site. Now, the chief executive officer of Komfanoche Teaching Hospital, Dr. Parkway Sibedu, is expected to appear before the health minister, Kobna Mitakando, today to explain the temporary suspension of new admissions at the hospital's accident and emergency center. The move follows reports that the facility had stopped accepting new emergency cases after the center became overwhelmed with patients and exceeded its extended capacity. The Ministry of Health says the development appears to contradict President Mahama's directive that no emergency patient should be turned away. We'll bring you more details on that story subsequently. Now, the Chief of Staff, Julius Debra, has called on African countries to strengthen their economies as a key step towards safeguarding sovereignty and preserving cultural values. Speaking on behalf of the president at the 4th Inter-Parliamentary Conference on Family Sovereignty and Values, he stressed that true sovereignty goes beyond political independence and depends on a nation's ability to fund its development, ensure food security, and deliver quality education. He is also urging that laws and cultural values and governance system without external pressure, adding that development cooperation should be based on mutual respect, partnership, and more interference in internal affairs. Also, to some African news, a court in Nigeria has sentenced 4 men to death for attacking a church in the southwestern of the country in 2022 in a case which sends shockwaves across the nation. The 41 worshippers were killed and more than 100 others injured when they opened fire at the St. Francis Catholic Church in the town during a Pentecost service. The court in the capital of Abuja is also sentencing the men to 20 years in prison for belonging to a terrorist group and also waiting for the presidential assent before any death sentence is carried out in Nigeria. We'll bring you more details on this story subsequently and right here on Class 91.3 FM. For now, this ends the Class News Update at 10. I am Elizabeth Ader.
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I'm your host, Irene Sewa Kwafo, and I'm here to smooth out your mid-morning and keep you company through the workday. Now, yes, it's rained all through the night across the city. How did you sleep through all the downpour? And more importantly, how was your morning commute to work? You can share that with me via WhatsApp on the studio line 0500-202. Let me know how you're holding up and where you're listening from to us from today. Now, because it's a throwback Thursday, I have the perfect remedy for this gloomy wet weather. I'm throwing you all the way back to the late 90s with the ultimate hip-hop and R&B playlist. So we are doing late 90s, early 2000s. Like the song you can hear in the background, actually the instrumentals for Hate It or Love It by The Game, and he had 50 Cent on this. So I'm throwing it back to that era. You hear lots of songs from 50 Cent, The Game, Busta Rhymes, Snoop, and Pharrell. I've got Jay-Z, of course. I can't do this without DJ Khaled. And there's Rick Ross in there as well, and Ace Hood. Later on, I'll try turning it down a bit with songs from Ashanti, Eve, Gwen Stefani. There's Fabulous in the second hour as well. So the aim is to just bring the warmth back with those classic nostalgic rhythms to drive the chill away. As we cozy up, we must also focus on something incredibly vital. Today, 4th June, is the International Day of Innocent Children Victims of Aggression, focusing on ending violence against children in all forms. So coming up, I'll share practical ways we can protect our little ones today, including a vital 2-minute social media privacy check that every parent needs to do immediately. Now today we're also tackling the weather's impact on your career and body. At 10:30, we'll have our corporate tips. Today I'm breaking down how to audit your morning schedule so rainy day traffic delays never make you late again. Then after the 11 a.m. news update, we move to lifestyle tips at 11:30. Now, if this high humidity dump weather has your joints feeling stiff and achy at your desk, I've got some brilliant high energy ergonomic hacks to keep you completely pain free. So yes, that's what the Corporate Lounge is looking like today. It's the perfect companion for a rainy Thursday. So sit back, stay warm, and let's get corporate. My first song is, of course, Hate It or Love It by The Game and 50 Cent, released as a third single from the former debut studio album, The Documentary. This happened in the year 2005. And fun fact is, this song was also produced by Cool and Dre with additional production from Dr. Dre. So it also features a music sample of Rubber Band by The Tramps from their album, The Legendary Zinc album, in the year 1975. Hopefully my playlist today keeps you warm and excited and productive wherever you're doing the listening from. My name, once again, is Irene Sewa Kwafu. You're welcome to the Corporate Lounge.

0: So that's Throwback Thursday version of the Corporate Lounge for you. Throwing you back to the early 2000s. I did say I'll chip in something from the late 90s as well. Just gone by is Lean Back from the hip-hop group Terror Squad. It was released as the second single from their second studio album, True Story. That was first June in the year 2004. Now it's time for us to get into our cooperatives, but before we do, you should know that today being June 4th is the International Day of Innocent Children Victims of Aggression. Now this annual United Nations observance aims to acknowledge the pain and suffering endured by children all over the world who are subjected to physical, mental and emotional abuse. It's also a day to affirm the UN's commitment to protecting children's rights, especially those living in conflict zones. Now this year's theme is ending violence against children in all forms. This year's focus targets the elimination of physical, physiological, psychological, and digital violence affecting minors globally. Now, if you're doing the listening, what you can do to observe these days to maybe donate some clothing, educational toys, or financial aid to local orphanages. But then if you're a parent or guardian, I think you could use this day to set aside like 3 minutes or 5 minutes to review your children's privacy settings on social media and gaming platforms to protect them from online exploitation. And it's actually very simple. All you have to do is open your child's favorite app, whether it's TikTok, Instagram. Go to the settings menu, do three things. Make the account private, turn off location sharing, and block direct messages from strangers. It takes like 2 minutes or less. But a good thing is it keeps online predators out of your child's life. So let's protect our kids today. That's what today is about. A United Nations observance known as the International Day of Innocent Children Victims of Aggression. So that'll do it for all you need to know about this International Day. Now I'll be doing our corporate tips for today very soon. Well, let me be quick to tell you that a reputable company is seeking a responsible, experienced and professional driver to join its team. You'll have to safely transport staff, guests and company items to designated locations, ensure timely pickup and drop off for official assignments, maintain cleanliness and good condition of assigned vehicle, conduct routine checks on vehicle condition and report faults promptly. You'll also have to ensure adherence to road safety regulations and company transport policies and keep accurate records of trips, fuel usage and vehicle maintenance. 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If you're interested or know someone who is, please call or send your CV to 0533-420-169. 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
0: Now it's time for us to have our corporate tips, and today we are looking at how you can adjust your morning schedule when weather delays traffic and public transit. Now, when severe weather hits, like what happened this morning, shift your morning routine by prepping the night before. You can check transit apps the moment you wake up. And also leaving 30 to 45 minutes early, it's a good thing. So adjusting your schedule effectively minimizes stress and keeps you on track. This is why I decided to share this with you. So I'm taking you back to the night before prep. Now you'd have to check the forecast the night before. You'd have to look at the weather for the following morning. I'm sure most of us do these days with our smartphones. It's really important to help you know what to expect before you sleep. And also it's a good idea to lay out your clothing, pack your work bag and set out any equipment you need the night before. If you're a tea lover, you can set up the coffee maker or prepare overnight oats so your morning kitchen routine is entirely hands-off. So that'll do for the night before prep. When it comes to immediate morning actions, before making your tea, oats, or brown, whatever it is you're having for breakfast, you can always look at live transit updates and maps. Use local apps to check for delays like the Google Maps or the official app for, you know, some. There are so many. I was thinking of mentioning a few, but I'll let that slide. I think Google Map works for most of us. And also, if major delays are confirmed, you have to wake up 30 to 45 minutes earlier than usual to avoid rushing and skip the low-impact morning tasks. You know, sometimes you wake up in the world all the time. We all have our routines. For some, you make your bed, you clean the room, then you go to the kitchen, you go to the washroom. So try and figure out the low-impact morning tasks, like making the bed, watching the news, or a longer-term workout. You can skip all of that to free up time. And when it comes to commute adjustments, switch your mode of transport. If Trotro is delaying or taxi is delaying, look into alternative methods. Maybe if you can't really get all these ride-hailing apps because your account is low, you can. I think they have the ride-sharing option. You can do that as well. If you have a car, you could drive instead of using public transit. And like I said, thanks to technology, there are traffic apps as well. Now you can download. They often suggest alternative, you know, back roads, shortcuts that may be moving better than the main highways during poor weather. Now, if you realize you'll be late, the polite thing to do is to notify your workplace or school immediately. Set expectations by giving a realistic adjusted arrival time. That's very, very important. So basically all I'm saying is weather delays do not have to ruin your morning. With a solid backup plan like what I just shared and quick adjustments, you can beat the chaos, stay calm and arrive ready to conquer your day.
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0: So very brief and straight to the point, that's corporate tips for today. At 11, we'll have our news update, and then 11:30, we'll get into lifestyle tips where I talk to you about ergonomics and damp weather. We'll be dealing with joint stiffness or aches triggered by rainy, high humidity days. But then let's talk about where you can be this weekend. There's an event happening where we get to honor and celebrate ministers of state who have carried the responsibility of government with integrity, excellence, and dedication to all of us here in Ghana. It's the Sixth Annual Minister of the Year Awards, what I usually call the Sixth Moti Awards. It's happening on the 6th of June. Which Minister of State will be the most enviable crown and title as the Minister of the Year? That's the Best Performing Minister Award. Now, other categories include Best Deputy Minister of the Year, Best Innovation Minister, Best Female Minister, there's a Best Male Minister category, Best Regional Minister, Best Young Minister, Best Metropolitan Chief Executive, and Best Performing Government Ministry. So it's just all about rewarding the best seven ministers of state in Ghana. And it's happening on the 6th of June. That's when we crown the best and most performed minister at the La Palme Royal Beach Convention Center. Now, if you're interested or you've got questions or you want to make some reservations, you can call 0243-332-726. For inquiries and table reservations, it's 0243-332-726. 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
0: So you're going back to the music in the background as Drop It Like It's Hot, and that was actually one of my favorites growing up. I really loved listening to it. I think it's got to do with Snoop and Pharrell. After that, I'll play something from Missy Elliott. We'll go back to 50. If by then it's 11 and we are having our news update, I'll come back with some harder songs from Toonchi, Fat Joe, Rick Ross, Ace Hood, and some of your favorite throwback hip-hop songs. In the meantime, here's Snoop and Pharrell with Drop It Like It's Hot.

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4: It's exactly 11. It's almost time for us to bring you news updates with the Rajua Crunchy. 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
4: Now, later on after news update, we'll turn things up a bit. I'll play you songs from Rick Ross, Fat Joe, Tumchi, there's Lil Wayne. And then we'll make that switch to Ashanti, Ja Rule, R. Kelly, and then slow things down a bit. In the meantime, I think we can cross over to Rajua for our news update. It's still the corporate lounge. Stay tuned.
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5: Hello and welcome to Class News Update at 11. I am Irajua Crunchy. The Accra Regional Police Command has clarified that no reports have been made in connection with the fire outbreak at the Accra Central Police Barracks, contrary to earlier reports. Police says investigations are ongoing to determine the cause of the fire. A fire officer who sustained injuries during effort to contain the blaze is receiving treatment at the police hospital and is stable in condition. Roads engineer with the Ga East Municipal Assembly, Daniel Otre, has attributed reoccurring floods in part of Accra to the destruction of wetlands and retention ponds caused by rapid urban development. His comment follows yesterday's heavy rains, which triggered flooding in some areas in Accra. To some other stories, the Chief Executive Officer of Konfanochi Teaching Hospital, Dr. Pakwisi Beidu, is expected to appear before the Health Minister, Kwabnaminta Akando, today to explain the temporary suspension of new admissions at the hospital's Accident and Emergency Center. We will bring you more in our subsequent bulletin. In African news, a court in Nigeria has sentenced four men to death after attacking a church in the southwestern Ondo State in 2022 in a case which sent shockwaves across the nation. 41 worshippers were killed and more than 100 others injured when they opened fire at the St. Francis Catholic Church in the town of Owu during a Pentecost service. This is how we wrap up Class News Update at 11. For more news, do log on to classfmonline.com for more news. I am Irajo Akranchi.
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is exactly 11:30. In the background is Rick Ross BMF. That's Blow Money Fast. I did say Throwback Thursday. I'm taking you to the 2000s. We did early 2000s. But this song was actually released June 29th in the year 2010. So yeah, we're still in the 2000s. It's time to turn things down a bit. But that'll be right after lifestyle tips for today. If you just tuned in, welcome. This is the Corporate Lounge and I'm your host, Diring Sewakwaf. I'll be holding you down till midday where I make way for the new scene. Moving on to lifestyle tips. Today we are looking at ergonomics and damp weather, dealing with joint stiffness or aches triggered by rainy, high humidity days. Now when damp weather strikes, your workspace sort of becomes your ultimate tool to fight joint pain. By hacking your environment, gamifying your mood, and boosting your circulation, you can turn a dreary high humidity day to an active high energy success. The goal here is to conquer rainy day aches with some creative and conventional ergonomic strategies. So first, let's look at high-tech joint tech. I don't know why I named it that, but it actually rhymed and I liked it. So under this, we're looking at unleashing heated ergonomics. You need to swap your standard mouse pad or desk mat for a plug-in heated version to keep small finger joints warm. I can tell you for a fact that my fingertips are quite cold as I sit here with you. So you can swap that for a plug-in heated version. That'll help keep you warm. And also use a mini massage gun during breaks to stimulate blood flow and instantly loosen locked up shoulder muscles. These days there are so many brands and they're also very affordable. So whenever you can, the weekend is approaching, you can get yourself a massage gun. During breaks, you can use that to stimulate blood flow and also loosen locked up shoulder muscles. Now with workspace gamification, you can tie a 60-second stretch to everyday actions like doing shoulder rolls. You do it backwards and forwards. Every time you hit send on an email, you can just playfully just do a shoulder roll. That will help. And also gamify your hydration. Drink warm herbal teas from a heavy insulated mug to naturally sneak in micro-strength training for your wrists. And also use a phone app that forces you to change your posture every time a specific catchy song plays. With circulation boosters, you can keep a squeeze ball. That's very, very cheap. You can easily get one. You can keep a squeeze ball or a foot roller under your desk to keep blood pumping without losing focus. Most of you just sit at your desk from 9 to 5 with very little movement. If you're moving, you're either going to see the boss, you're going to print something, even that one's safe. So every now and then, try, you know, squeezing the squeeze ball. I almost said squeezing balls, but try a squeeze ball and also a foot roller. That will help, you know, keep blood pumping without losing focus. And ditch the flat slippers or rigid dress shoes for supportive cushioned indoor footwear to absorb desk floor shock. Yes, there's a thing. One of these days I'll talk to you about desk floor shock. But try getting yourself a cushioned indoor footwear. So once you sit down, you take off those heels, those tight shoes, and just put your feet into it. And also raise your monitor slightly above eye level on rainy days to naturally force your spine into a taller decompression stretch. So this time, raising your monitor slightly is, although, yeah, it's good for your eye, but the goal here is to naturally force your spine into a taller decompression stretch, because when you do your monitor higher, of course, you'd sit up and then stretch a bit. And I hear it's good for your spine. So if you sit a lot and you're always complaining about your waist, your spine, and all of that, every now and then, try raising your monitor slightly, and it should be above eye level.
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In the background there's Peaches and Cream. No, that's Fabulous, Can't Let You Go. That's the instrumental to Fabulous song. I'll play that later for you. But my next song is actually Peaches and Cream, released March 13th, 2001. Was also part of my favorite. So we'll do that. And then I'll play You Beautiful by Snoop and Pharrell. I Need a Girl Part 2 is in there. Trade It All, PDD, Jagged Edge. It's going to be fun. I'm holding you down till midday. But at 11:50, I'll be back to say goodbye and give you a quick summary of everything I've shared with you on the show today. I'm Irene Sawa-Kwafo, and this is Class 91.3. Stay tuned.

So that's Can't Let You Go by Fabulous and Lil Mo. Well, this song turns out Lil Mo was going to record her first single to her debut album titled Superwoman Part 2. Then she asked DJ Clue for Fabulous to do the track with her after hearing him on one of Clue's mixtapes. Turns out she had previously worked with Jay-Z and Ja Rule, but then wanted Fabulous on the track after hearing him only once on a mixtape. It was released in February 2002 and also part of my favorites when it comes to my throwback playlist. It's 8 minutes for the new scene to come through. So just like that, the lounge doors are closing for the day. It's been fun right here on the Corporate Lounge. That's every professional parent or music lover locked in with me today. Thank you for your time, your energy, and your, you know, amazing vibe, although I can't see you. Together, let's take action today to protect our children, both online and offline. And as you head back to your tasks, remember, do not let a damp weather slow you down. Keep your workspace warm, keep moving, and conquer the rest of your workday pain-free. The beautiful music does not stop here, so keep your dial locked right here on Class 91.3. I'm your host, Irene Sewakwafo, wishing you a highly productive, safe, and sophisticated afternoon. Until tomorrow morning, stay classy, stay corporate, and have a wonderful day. I'm leaving you with two more songs. Up next is It To You, still Fabulous, and then I play Mesmerized by Ashanti. Goodbye.

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0: And coming up this afternoon, Interior Minister reveals 149 people, including 39 police officers, were affected by the fire outbreak at Tudu in Accra Central Business District.
1: Immediately, the IGP has been instructed to do whatever humanly possible to make sure that by the close of today, tomorrow, everybody is safe. So we are.
2: Also coming up in this bulletin, investigation commenced into the cause of the building collapse at a Denta news site which killed a woman.
3: The question is, why has it collapsed at this age? So that is what we are trying to unravel before we will also take the punitive action where it belongs.
2: Calls for compensation for victims of the June 3rd disaster are growing louder, which affected persons arguing that the support they receive after the tragedy falls short of addressing the losses they suffered. Also coming up in this bulletin, the health minister to meet CEO of the Konfanoche Teaching Hospital today following the suspension of new admission at the facility accident and emergency unit. In African news, heavy gunfire in Somali capital as roll over election delays escalate. These plus many other stories, including sports, coming your way shortly.

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1: Elizabeth Adu.
0: Now, 149 people have been affected by the fire outbreak at Tudu in Accra's Central Business District. And that's according to the Interior Minister, Muntaka Mubarak. And among those affected are 39 police officers whose offices and personal belongings were damaged in the blaze. The minister made the disclosure during a visit to the scene to assess the extent of damage. The fire disrupted commercial activities in one of Accra's busiest business districts, affecting traders, workers, and security personnel. We have on the lines now to give us an update of what is said, what the current situation is at the area where the fire actually broke out. Our reporter, Esther Messiham Baba. Esther, good afternoon. Grateful to have you on 12 Live this afternoon. So, what does the scene really look like? Is the fire fully under control already? I mean, yesterday we saw all those videos that the fire was fully under control, but what does the scene really look like as we speak now?
2: Yes, so as we all know, yesterday marked the 11th year since the fire outbreak incident in Accra happened, but unfortunately yesterday, the same 3rd June, similar incident happened here in Accra Central, specifically Tudu. And according to traders and sources, as at 8 p.m. in the evening, a sudden smoke was seen oozing out from the police building. After a while, a spark of fire engulfed the area. And sources say the fire service came in early but couldn't quench the fire. And the story was no water. But later, the police had to come in and help quench the fire. But already the damage has been done. A lot of things got damaged, especially those traders selling clothes. And a lot of items here got damaged. So the traders are calling on the government and people to come help with their business. So let's take a listen to the traders who got affected by the fire.
3: Sika, oh, yam petra enese na kumbukutu kwa kufanya mwa. Kumusi Kenya, bibia, ten. She obviously came with more so with me after balance like a CN4. Because 11 years in here, and at the same day, and at the same time, and they see you. So, Bibi, I see you. No, say, yeah. Because I am one. I'm surprised, say, the same day to now win. So, I say, I am one. And I'm the one that I got that.
0: Well, so those are some, reactions from some of the affected traders within the area where the fire broke out yesterday. Essentially, what they are saying is that monies that they have in the shops for businesses have all been completely bent. One person also spoke about the fact that 11 years ago, Ghana experienced, something similar. That's with regards to the June 3 disaster. And a lot of them have just been recounting their losses. But Esther is still online with us this afternoon. Esther, I understand the Interior Minister visited the place. Any indication as regards what really the cause of fire was?
2: Yes, so the Interior Minister was here together with the IGP. The Interior Minister, apparently they don't know the cause of the fire, but they are hoping to find out what exactly happened here. And we all know that, okay, those who don't know, it's the building, the bench building, is a police building that got burnt last night. So about 36 police officers have been affected together with their families, making about 154 individuals been affected by this fire. So the Interior Minister is saying that they are, getting a temporal accommodation for these affected officers, like a hotel, so they can rest, for them to get another place, like a permanent space for them. So aside that, they are saying relief items are being brought in to be given to the police officers and their family members. So let's take a listen to what the Interior Minister has to say.
1: this issue of fitness, and the sad that at a time like this, when the housing for police is even critical, we are even losing some of it. Just yesterday, So just yesterday, we were talking to a private partner who was willing to partner us to come in to augment the housing deficit for the police. Listen, we live around 4:30 or 5 when we're going through the documentations, and then we woke up, and then later in the night, during the rains, we heard this. I want to thank the IGP and his team, the Ghana National Fire Service, the Chief Fire and their team, Mr. Skitty, and all the security apparatus for all they did. We've lost properties. Our men and women have lost their property. But at least we thank God we've not lost life. Because it's only life we cannot replace. All these things can be replaced. So we are hoping. Our main focus now is to house them. Because these are 7 officers. So you can't leave them again. So we are organizing ourselves. Immediately the IGP has been instructed to do whatever humanly possible to make sure that by the close of today, tomorrow, everybody is out. So there have been a number of temporary measures. One, whatever we have, if we can rent immediately, let's do hotels. But we know that they can't stay in a hotel for long. So once they're in a hotel, then we try to organize rental premises for them immediately.
0: So that's the Interior Minister, Muntaka Mubarak. Early on, you heard me speak to a reporter who has been following the event, Esther Messiham Baba. Esther, thank you very much for your time. But let's get into the studios now and have, you know, us bring you details with regards to a statement released by the Ghana Police Service. My colleague, Norinda Irajua Kranchi, has joined me in studio with, a copy of the statement. Ira, what more is the police service saying?
4: Okay, so Charles, according to the Ghana Police Service statement, it states here that the Accra Regional Police Command wishes to clarify that, contrary to earlier reports suggesting that arrest has been effected in connection with the fire outbreak at the Accra Central Police Barracks, no arrest has been made at this stage of investigation. Also, meanwhile, a fire officer who sustained injuries during the operation is currently receiving treatment at the police hospital and is in stable condition. Again, it states here that there have been no reported fatalities while the cause of the fire is yet to be established. The command acknowledges the efforts of the Ghana Fire Service and all officers assisting to contain the situation and ensure safety at the scene. It also states here that any further development will be communicated to us.
0: Thank you very much, my colleague Irajo Akranchi there with a copy of the statement released by the Ghana Police Service. Two things actually stand out for me. The fact that no arrest has been made and police personnel who were affected are receiving treatment. So that's the statement as we have it from the Ghana Police Service. This is 12 Live on Class 91.3 FM, turning attention to something else.
5: Investigations have commenced into the collapse of a building at the Adenta New site last night, which left some individuals badly injured and one other confirmed dead. Authorities say the probe is aimed at determining the cause of the incident and intensify and identify any possible breaches of building regulations that may have contributed to the collapse. Earlier report indicated that 3 persons were rescued from the rubble and rushed to hospital for treatment. They say that they're responding to treatment. A 4th victim, a woman, remained trapped beneath the debris for several hours as rescue team worked tirelessly to reach her. The body was eventually received and retrieved from the wreckage, and she was pronounced dead, bringing the toll from the incident to 1. The structure reportedly caved in yesterday following the heavy evening rains, prompting an emergency response from personnel of the Ghana National Fire Service, the National Disaster Management Organization, and other security agencies. Rescue and recovery efforts were immediately launched to ensure the safety of persons who may have been trapped under the debris. Some eyewitnesses who were at the scene recounted the moments leading to the collapse.
6: I don't know if I'm going to start here, the idea only once. Then you know about format once. Nini na ba fama tons. Iti mimi blawi, enemy black ufi. Ene ba ye ba ya be flow. La be fle, ya fle ya anti obiaka. Ya fle fire service or mamba, ya fle police ya anti omuka. 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
7: na ebo be yeses no na yehu se story building be collapse enti ye fast na nso no top so ye fast se ye beba na ya ba be hwe se eyampa enti ye ba so na eyampa story building tenant for ye the etim enti nko futim ye ba na one person e wo top wa egugu no so enti boys Bayer 10, Yagadina, Yepe Catan, Yabubu, Ion Ronson, and a uniform. Ain't he? Ain't he? I don't know the identical hospital, all right. On any first person, okay. Ain't he? A car, two boys under, and one woman. Now, one woman, on the two men, they share no were free.
5: There were some eyewitnesses narrating the incidents that led to the collapse of the building in Adenta. Wamiyon, speaking on the morning show, the municipal chief executive for Madina, Alhaji Ibrahim Fuseni, disclosed that investigations have commenced into the cause of the building collapse and assured that any individuals or entities found culpable will be held accountable.
8: The one that just had a problem current, I'm told they have a permit, so I ordered the engineers to get me that permit. One, to also understand, does the permit withstand the test of that particular three-story? That's the one. And two, does it also qualify for the material in which has been used? Because I very knew my upbringing of local government concept, because I've been through the mills of local government for the past 22 years. My understanding is that even if the materials used are appropriate material, at this time, maybe around 5-7 years, even if the top of the building have not been screened, that is, have not been plastered, let me use our common language. What it means is that it cannot, the water cannot be sucked through the building for the building to be collapsed, even if that be the case. So the question is, why has it collapsed at this age? So that is what we are trying to unravel before we will also take the punitive action where it belongs to.
5: That's the Municipal Chief Executive for Madina, Alhaji Ibrahim Fuseni. Let's go on the line and speak to my colleague, Portia, to give us details of the current situation there. Portia, run us through. You've been there since morning. What's the current situation at Madina?
9: Okay, listen. I'm currently at Adenta new site where the building collapsed. And at this place right now, I spoke with the assemblyman of the area, of which he confirmed one person, then also four people has been sent to the hospital. Actually, two people at 37 and also at the University of Ghana Medical Center. And he also made mention they are looking for big trucks to come and pull down the whole building. I tried getting some of the residents here to speak, but they are very angry. The government is supposed to come to their aid at the moment that the incident happened. But why are they coming after the incident has already happened and life has been lost? Let me mention that the life that was lost was a pregnant woman who was trying to save her children. So as of now, we are waiting to see what's next and if the big trucks will be here now to pull down the whole building.
5: Listen to the assembly man. When he done, we'll come back to you.
10: Well, as you can see, this is what we have. The building is in total rumble, and we are waiting for the big trucks to come and do the excavation, because as you look at it or as we are seeing it, it has to come to ground zero. The whole thing has to come to ground zero. So that is what we are waiting for the big trucks to come in, and then we'll do the evacuation.
11: And how many people have been rescued so far?
10: So far, we've rescued four. Yeah. Yesterday, we rescued three in the very early hours. That should be around 7 o'clock. Then, around 11 p.m., we rescued one male. Unfortunately, the last person that was rescued around 12, a female couldn't make it. For her, she passed on.
11: So, we lost one life.
10: Yeah.
11: So, in about five people.
10: Yes, five people, four rescued.
11: And please, where are the rescued?
10: They are in the hospital. I'm just being informed that one is at the UGMC. The others are also at 37.
11: Thank you. Please, your name and your position.
5: So that's the assemblyman for the area. Portia, is there any other update or any other thing we need to know before we let you go?
12: Oh, for now, there's no more updates, but we are waiting for it to get more things. Some police officers and also not more officials around. Shortly, now next bulletin, we'll get some updates on that.
5: All right. That's my colleague, Portia Bopui, giving us an update on the Adenta building collapse.
0: And this is 12 Live here on Class 91.3 FM. News just coming in has it that the Bono regional chairman of the New Patriotic Party, Kwame Bafo, popularly known as Abrunye DC, has been remanded into police custody. And this is the second time this situation is happening ever since he was deemed to have made some unsavory comments with regards to a sitting judge. And you do recall that as part of his bill conditions, Abrunye DC was supposed to submit his passport. So what we do understand now is that he failed to submit his passport to the court. And so let's get onto the phone lines and speak to our court correspondent, Mamia Babriu, to give us a sense of really what happened in court today. Abba, good to have you on 12 Live this afternoon. So indeed, what really happened? Why was he in court today? Bring us up to speed with it.
13: Okay, Charles. So Abrunye and his lawyers have been seeking for a variation of his bail for over 2 days now. And so today, his lawyers were in court. Abrunye wasn't in court today, but his lawyers were in court. So Charles, as part of his bail conditions, he was supposed to have submitted his passport at the registry of the High Court, but he failed to do so. And today, his lawyers were in court to actually pray for a variation of his bail because, according to his lawyers, he has been granted admission in the UK and then he has to travel to study in the UK. So his lawyers actually came today to pray for a variation of his bail so he could probably get access to his passport and also travel as well. However, Justice Halima El Lawal Bassett, she was the presiding judge of this case. She refused to grant the bail variation, and this is because Abrunye failed to submit his passport as at the time he was supposed to have submitted. And so his lawyers filed this to the court for the bail variation to be granted, but unfortunately the bail variation wasn't granted. And then the prosecution also argued that he could have submitted the passport before even coming to pray for the variation. And so this is what actually happened. Because he was unable to, he refused to submit the passport, the bail variation wasn't granted. And so as we speak, he has been remanded until notice.
0: Well, let's see how things actually go, and I'm sure definitely there's going to be some issues that will be also playing out in court today. As and when you get the details, just fill us in, and thank you very much for your time with us on 12 Live, and that's our court correspondent, Mami Abba Brew there. Let's move turn our attention to some other stories. Elizabeth, what do we have?
5: Now, the health minister is expected to meet the chief executive officer of the Kofanochi Teaching Hospital today following the facility's decision to suspend new admission at its emergency center due to the congestion. The Kobna Mita Akanda, who is the health minister, will sit down with the CEO for the Kofanochi Teaching Hospital, Dr. Parkwes Bedu, after the Ministry of Health issued a query to the inquiry to the hospital management over the development. The ministry, in a letter signed by the chief director Desmond Boateng, said it had taken notice of a statement circulating on social media confirming the suspension. The hospital's public relations unit also confirmed in a media interview that the emergency center had exceeded capacity. Now, the Ghana Medical Association has released a statement also defending the hospital and saying that the hospital did not turn away any emergency patients despite severe congestion at its accident and emergency center. My colleague Zita Okwan joins me in studio with the further details in that statement. Zita, what is the statement saying?
14: Well, Lizzie, the statement basically says, as you mentioned, that they didn't turn away the patient from the emergency center. So it's headed Ghana Medical Association comment on the temporary congestion at the Kumfo Anoche Teaching Hospital Accident and Emergency Center and query letter to the Chief Executive Officer. It says, following engagements with management of CATH, discussions with some staff of the Accident and Emergency Center, and a review of the explanations provided by the medical director of the hospital in media interviews, it does not appear that the hospital turned away emergency patients. Rather, the temporary measures announced by management were intended to support the appropriate redistributions of patients to health facilities within the region while the hospital addressed significant congestion and capacity constraints at its accident and emergency center. A review of the minutes of the meeting held on June 2nd, 2026. So the Ghana Medical Association is therefore calling for sustained investment in emergency medicine infrastructure, expansion of emergency care facilities, strengthening of referral systems, and improved resourcing of regional and district hospitals to enhance their capacity to manage emergency cases closer to patients' communities. And Lizzie, we know that the Chief Executive Officer is meeting with the Minister for Health. The association says it hopes that the outcome of the engagement between the Chief Executive Officer of CATH and the Honorable Minister for Health will contribute to strengthening emergency healthcare delivery and addressing the challenges highlighted by this incident rather than any adverse outcomes, Lizzie.
5: All right. Thank you so much. That's my colleague Zita Okwangi bringing us excerpt of the statement from the Ghana Medical Association defending the Kofanoti Teaching Hospital, saying that they did not turn away from any emergency patient despite severe congestion at the Accident and Emergency Center. Charles.
0: Well, so we're just about bringing you the latest in the world of sports, and Frederick Anom is right here in the studios, ready to bring us all the latest, all the action. And of course, we just few days to the World Cup. You would definitely expect that there's going to be a feature from the World Cup, which is in some 8 or so days. But right about now, let's get into the world of sports.
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16: Good day and welcome to Sports Bits on Class 91.3 FM. Frederick Anum here coming your way with the most captivating bits around the world of sports, with exactly a week before the start of the 2026 FIFA World Cup, even as Mexico continue preparations ahead of the first game against the Bafana of South Africa at Azteca Stadium. And let's run through the 11 stadia the United States of America will use as venues for the Mundial. Mercedes-Benz Stadium taken a capacity of 71,000 to 75,000 when it's expanded. The Gillette Stadium also has a capacity to take a number of 65,878 spectators. The AT&T Stadium in Arlington, Dallas also has a capacity of 80,000. The NRG Park in Houston, Texas, 72,220 with the expansion leveled at 80,000 spectators. Arrowhead Stadium in Kansas City, 76,416. SoFi Stadium in Los Angeles has the capacity of 70,000 to 100,000 on expansion. Hard Rock Stadium also in Miami, New York City. There is the MetLife Stadium with the Financial Field in Philadelphia. The Lincoln Financial Field in Philadelphia also taking 75,000 people. Levy Stadium around the San Francisco Bay, where you have the Levy Stadium in Santa Clara, also carries 80,000 spectators. Lumen Field in Seattle also carries 70,000 spectators. What we have to know is that MetLife Stadium in East Rutherford, New Jersey, will host the grand finale of the World Cup. So the 2026 World Cup is set to kick off in a week week's time. We'll go through some of the updated rules that Football International Confederation has brought up. Throw in countdown: if a player deliberately delays the restart of play, the throw can be given to the opposition. That's the throw in countdown. There's a goal kick countdown in 5 seconds, which applies to players deliberately attempting to run down the clock, and that can result in a corner kick being awarded. The limited substitutions would also have 10 seconds to effect that change. Off-field treatment: players who are treated by the physio must stay off the field for 60 seconds. There are some exceptions, including for goalkeepers' injuries and if the opponent is booked or sent off. There's also the player covering their mouth. If any player is found covering their mouth and saying anything confrontational to either a referee or fellow player, that can result in a red card. Corners would be checked. The VAR referee will make sure that a corner has been correctly awarded, but this must be done quickly before the restart. Second yellows can be reviewed. Players sent off for two cautions can have the second booking checked, but there will be no reviews for potential second yellow card. So these are some of the rules FIFA would be taking on in the upcoming FIFA World Cup. We'll bring you much more details in subsequent bulletins. For now, that's all for sports on 12 Live. Back to you, Charles Akro.
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0: Oh, so that's it, Elizabeth. That's it.
5: 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I am Elizabeth Adrian.
0: And my name is Charles Sacrifi. Up next is the afternoon business review with Nanao Yankra, Nanajiman Prempe, and the team. 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
1: 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Let's have lunch together. The Afternoon Business Review, where Ghana's business day gets explained. Ghana loses 300 million cedis annually to floods. According to the United Nations Development Programme, UNDP, Ghana loses an estimated 300 million cedis every year as a result of floods and related disasters. In the Greater Accra region alone, flood losses or losses exceed 200 million cedis annually. These are funds that could otherwise be used to improve critical infrastructure, healthcare, and other developmental projects. Hello, welcome to the Afternoon Business Review, where we tell you what moves money and markets.

0: on this afternoon is going for $95 per barrel. Yes, gold is being pegged at $4,461 per ounce. Cocoa is priced at $4,065 per ton on the world market. Thank God you are safe. But let's look at how much the currencies are being sold in the commercial banks. That's the interbank rate. The dollar is selling at 11 cedis 78 pesos. If you want to buy, you are likely to buy it at 11 cedis 76 pesos. The British pound is trading at 15 cedis 86 pesos. And if you want to buy, you are likely to buy it at 15 cedis 85 pesos. The euro is going for 13 cedis 68 pesos. And if you want to buy, you are likely to buy it at 13 cedis 70 pesos. These are the rates at which you are likely to get if you went to the commercial banks, the GCB Bank, the the Universal Merchant Bank or UMB Bank, the Stanchart, the Absa, all the banks. If you went there, you are likely to buy the currencies, especially the dollar, the pound, and euro are the rates that I've given to you. Remember, these figures are different at the Forex Bureaus, and as always, please do not go to the black market. It is illegal to do so. Now that you know how the currencies are being retailed at the commercial banks, let's look at how your stocks, are doing. Casa Preco, MTN, and the likes. How are they doing on the Ghana Stock Exchange? Caitlin Datty of Data Bank has an update for us.
1: The stock markets closed strong on Wednesday with price gains in three equities against four laggards. The top gainers were Cal Bank, ETI, and GCB Bank, while MTN Ghana, Societe Generale, SIC, and Zen Petroleum declined. Driven by the price moves, the Ghana Stock Exchange Composite Index surged to a year-to-date gain of 65.07%, while the Data Bank Stock Index surged to a year-to-date return of 75.44%. GCB Bank traded the most today, accounting for 82.06% of the market turnover after trading 1.36 million shares over 24 counties. For Data Bank Research, Caitlin Daz.
0: And right here in the studios of Class 91.3, my name is Nanoye Ankra, and I bring to you the afternoon business review. It's always a pleasure for us to discuss business over lunch. I hope you've had lunch yet, and I thank God that you were safe. You were back to work because yesterday...

0: we even complain that what we are currently having is counterproductive. Because if you look at Bank of Ghana, they control an inflation. They work with a band of 8 minus or plus 2. And so what it means is that Bank of Ghana's position on inflation, Ghana's inflation should hover between 6 and 10%. And Bank of Ghana has got a lot to do when it comes to inflation because they control the money in circulation. And so I was wondering that in spite of the fact that inflation dropped below 6%, Bank of Ghana still was pursuing aggressive open market operations. In other words, Bank of Ghana was buying money, was drawing money out of the system. So you draw money out of the system to check at inflation. When people have so much money in their hands, they tend to buy anything that comes their way. And as they are buying, producers or sellers are encouraged to increase prices. And so one way to address problem of inflation, if you think it is monetary, is to reduce the money in circulation. Bank of Ghana doing open market operation. Last year they did it and they spent 16.7 billion. You know, they lost 16.7 billion. That became interest to the commercial bank. So it meant that they took so much money from the system. And as far as I'm concerned, as soon as inflation dropped to 6, they should have pulled the brakes. Because they did not do that and they pursued aggressive open market operation to take so much money from the system, the end result is that today inflation has gone down. But farmers are crying. Rice farmers, as you recently came out complaining that nobody is buying from them. Maize farmers are crying. Rice farmers are crying. Rubber farm, cashew. We recently did a study. Almost all the farmers are crying. Yam farmers are crying. Atebubu, nobody is buying from them because we don't have enough money in the system. If you go to Makola, you go to Abosoka, they are all crying. They go to open their shops. Nobody's buying from them because the government has aggressively taken so much money out of the system. When you do that, on paper, this will appear very good. And that's why we have seen inflation dropping to the lowest of about 40 years. That is good on paper. But it doesn't encourage productivity.
1: Since you've talked about Bank of Ghana, let's stay there. With the fluctuations recorded so far, do you expect inflation to remain within the central bank's target range, maybe for the rest of the year?
0: I think now we are experiencing something below your band. Your band is 6 to 10, so 3.7 below band, and saying that if they were human being, they would have suffered from low pressure. And low pressure also kills. And so I wish they would stop the open market operation and also slow down on excessive intervention. For the past 2 weeks, we have seen CB suffering. And because of that, today, the announcement that came from the bank is that they are going to pump $1.2 billion to the system. The moment they pump $1.2 billion to the system to protect the CB, they are going to draw away from the system CB equivalent of $1.2 billion. That's about 14 billion Ghana cedis they are going to draw out this year.
1: Yeah.
0: And the moment they are able to take such money out of the system, it affects the rate at which money would move from one hand to the other. And that would affect the patronage of goods and services. Rice farmers will still continue to try. Cassava farmers will still continue to try. Traders will go to the market and the CD will become stronger. And inflation will be very low. But it doesn't encourage productivity. It's only when people sell what they are producing and people buy from them that they are encouraged to produce more. As they are producing more, they tend to employ hands. That is, employment creating. But I hear that you are stifling production. It will go a long way to affect, the level of employment creation. And today we have so many people already in the system looking for jobs. And so what we are currently doing is a short-term measure to make things look so good, but it doesn't have future and it doesn't help, the economy.
1: There is gold, there is cocoa, there is agriculture and other services. How can the central bank balance supporting growth while preventing inflation from rising again?
0: So the best way to do this, now, the aggressive intervention that they are doing is to throw more dollar out there to support the CD. And in so doing, they end up taking CDs from the system because the dollars that they are supplying, they don't just give them away, they sell them.
1: Yeah.
0: So in selling the dollar, they end up taking the CD that we need to push the private sector

0: you know, it's where, you know, when we have so much money in the system, truly it will push an inflation unnecessarily up. But then when we also don't have what is enough to commensurate with productivity, it affects, you know, the level of underproduction. And so my understanding is that they need to create, you know, the balance and allow the inflation to go up to that band of 6 to 10, and also allow CD is overprotected, allow CD to take its own level, you know, because if you continuously do this, you are hurting production. But if you allow CD to take its level about 14, 15, and it stays there for long, and people produce more, we start up more factories to produce more. Now, the major reason why CD always suffer is that we depend so much on imported products. We go out there to buy toothpaste just to clean our teeth. We use dollars to go out there to buy chamber pots. So why don't we set up more factories to produce what otherwise would have used the dollar to import? Once you get to do that, aggregate demand for foreign currency is more, because you are now producing more of what otherwise would have imported. And that is how you can keep the strength of the CD naturally for so many years and on sustainable, you know, terms. But what we are doing is not sustainable. As long as Bank of Ghana has dollar, CD is going to remain stronger. If anything happens that affects the intervention, then CD is going to suffer. And so the way to fight this for the strength of the CD is not this. The way to fight for it is to help the private sector, push the private sector to produce more of things that we are currently importing. And if you do that, you are creating jobs for your people, and at the same time, you are increasing production. At the same time, you are also reducing demand for foreign currency. Mm-hmm. So CD will become naturally stronger.
1: Let's look at the way forward. What is your outlook for Ghana's economy? Again, what should investors and businesses especially be watching most closely in the coming month?
0: Yeah, so when we enjoy macroeconomic stability, very good for businesses. And so now when we talk about macroeconomic stability, I think the most important about it all is inflation. And as I said, our band is 6 to 10. We are already working below the band, so we are enjoying macroeconomic stability. If it is sustainable, it attracts investment. If it is sustainable, it gives confidence. If it is sustainable, businesses can plan. And so it's not that bad to have a lower and inflation, except that if it is also too low, it hurts, you know, production, as I've already explained. And so my hope is that the economy is able to sustain the gains CD has made for the past 4 months, and the inflation, for us to be able to control it, especially within that set target of 6 to 10%. And once we are able to do that, we'll be helping businesses to plan, we'll be helping businesses to grow, with the healthy business, to create more jobs for the jobless.
2: So you heard Dr. George Domfer, who is an economist at the University of Ghana. Yeah, and he was having that conversation with KOG, host of 5:05. That's our flagship evening news analysis program. And two things he pointed out. He said that the Bank of Ghana is interfering in the market, and it might not be healthy and sustainable for the city, and that could trigger inflation to also go up. So he's basically saying that if the Bank of Ghana continues to interfere in the market, then it could backfire one day, and that will be disastrous. And another thing he said is that inflation, lower inflation is good, but it shouldn't be too low. It shouldn't be too low. So he likened it to BP, for instance, blood pressure levels. He said if it's too high, it's not good. If it's too low, it's not good. So it has to be, it has to maintain a certain level. So this is what he said. So he gave us an analysis on what is causing the inflation rate to go up after it had recorded a downward trend for quite a long time. But all we know as an ordinary Ghanaian or as somebody who is not an analyst is that inflation is slower. And so we should see prices go down. That is what the normal person will say. Unfortunately, that's not how it works. It just means that the level at which the prices go up would reduce if inflation goes down. Now that inflation is up, and it's now 3.7%, up from what we recorded in April, now 3.7%, it means that the rate at which the prices will be going up is a bit higher. Yes, so it's like an acceleration sort of when it comes to the prices of goods on the market. But some assurances have come in. Yesterday, like I said, we played it and we are bringing it back to you. The finance minister said, listen, yes, we understand that there'll be pressure, but we will work to ensure that we do not go beyond 5%. Let's listen to him.
3: We have seen trade balance inching up to about double digit, 10% plus this year. And so Ghana is in a comfortable position to be able to withstand those shocks. Where I think we may see a bit of pressure will be on the back of inflation.
4: Is your expectation that it will rise then?
3: Yes, rising, and we expect that inflation may inch up. Today is about 3.4. I still think we'll be better off, and I don't think the country's inflation will exceed 5% by the end of the year.
4: What gets in the way of that? If we continue to see the conflict in the Middle East, could that potentially put a damper on that outlook right there?
3: Not really, because our major exports are doing well. Cocoa, yes, dipped, but the cocoa price has started going up. Oil, we're also an exporter, and so foreign exchange, we're also getting something back in terms of foreign exchange coming into the country. Yes, for example, we estimated approximately $1 billion from the oil revenue this year going to the heritage stabilization and annual budget funding amount. But that has been revised since, and we expect that instead of a billion, we'll be expecting about $1.5 billion, for example.
4: Why is it been more productive?
3: Why is it? I think it's because, one, we had earlier on program the budget of 2026, we assumed that the oil price would be about $70. Today, it's in excess of $90. And so there is obviously an increase. And so since we are also an exporter of oil, the country also benefits from the high price.
2: So it boils down to the fact that we have our forex market is looking stronger. We have enough foreign exchange. There wouldn't be pressure on the currencies, and that is a good sign. And once that is sorted, inflation also, you know, behaves. So that's some assurances coming in from the finance minister, Dr. Kassiel Atoh-Forson there. I believe that we now know that inflation is up and it's now 3.7%. We are hoping that we will not see another, you know, upward trend at the end of June. So let's keep our dials here. Whatever happens, we'll bring it to you and break it down for you to understand. Yes, and know that, yes, don't go and fight the shop keeper and tell him or her that inflation is down. So the tin of milk that you used to buy at, let's say, 15 cedis should be 12 cedis. No, that's not how it works. Please. It means that if the price will go up from 15 cedis to 16 cedis, then it will not go up, you know, as much as it would if inflation was going up. But now that we know that inflation is up, it means that the prices are likely to go up, but the level at which it will go up will be a bit higher than when inflation was going down. So that's it. But the prices itself may not change. So don't go and fight anybody in the shops. My name is Nanoye Ankra. This has been the Afternoon Business Review. As always, it's a pleasure coming to you as you have your lunch or as you plan to go for your lunch. We'll come your way again next week, Monday to Thursday, 12:30 to 1 p.m. Have a good afternoon.

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2: Our last study area on kingdom principles of wealth creation. How can I become a wealthy Christian? I established that God's perfect plan for you is that you should become a wealthy Christian. The reason is because being rich is good, but it's not a safe place to be. This morning I was listening to Dr. Miles Monroe, and he said, poor people talk about money. Rich people talk about possessions. And wealthy people talk about assets. So find your level. Poor people are always talking about money. How can I get more money? How can I make money? How can I make money? Money, money, money. I don't have money. I want money. Rich people talk about possessions. Oh no, look at my car. Look at my watch. Look at my shoe. Look at my dress. Look at my hairstyle, look at my house. Wealthy people talk about assets. So what does it mean to be wealthy? God wants you to be a wealthy person. Say, I'm going to be a wealthy Christian. Let's read the book of Ruth chapter 2. It said, there was a relative of Naomi's husband, a man of great wealth, of the family of Elimelech. His name was Boaz. I was reading this scripture and I said, if being wealthy is not important, why didn't they just call his name and move on? Why did they mention his name, mention his relationship with Naomi, but they still stated that he was a man of significant wealth? And I'm praying that a day is coming when they mention your name, that will not be all. Let them not mention your name and say, there was once an uncle called Kweku and that's all. Let them also say, he was a great man of wealth, and he changed our family history, and he brought honor and dignity to our family. How many are going to be like that? Let me see your hands. Amen. May it come to pass. I said, may it come to pass. So this man was a man of great wealth, and God wants you to be a wealthy Christian. Wealth creation is about acquiring assets. Everybody say assets. And what is an asset? An asset is anything that puts money in your pocket. Anything that puts money in your pocket is an asset. Genesis chapter 13 verse 2. Abraham was very rich in livestock, in silver, and in gold. He had money, but he also had livestock. The livestock was his asset. Why? Because they reproduce every time and give him more money. The difference between money and wealth is that money loses value with time. Because of inflation. Wealth appreciates in value with time. Let me give you an example. If you have 1 acre of land in Klagon, how much is a plot of land now in Klagon? Let's say 150,000 Ghana cedis. I'm just guessing something. 150,000 Ghana cedis. That means 1 acre of land in Klagon now is 1 million cedis. If you have 1 million cedis in your bank, you'll be very happy. Your bank balance will be showing fantastic, smiling. In fact, the banks will be calling you almost every time. Ah, we just wanted to check on you. By the way, if you are never called from the bank, it means that you have a problem. We just wanted to check on you and see if everything is fine. You know, I'm just calling from the so-and-so bank. I just wanted to greet you and check on you and see if everything is going well. Is there anything we can do to be of help? Blah, blah, blah, blah. Because you have 1 million there. And the reason why they're happy calling you because they are using your money to make more money for themselves and give you nothing. Somebody else has a bank balance of, let's say, 500 cedis, but he has 1 acre of land in Klagon. In 5 years from now, that 1 acre of land will be selling about 2 million cedis or 3 million cedis or even 5 million cedis. And the person who has the 1 million, the bank will still be calling him because their prayer is that you should not come for the money. The banks will be calling you, but you still have only how much? You have 1 million, but you can't buy 1 acre of land with it 5 years from now. Why? Your money has lost value. The quantity is the same, but its purchasing power has gone down. But the person who bought the 1 million land now, 5 years from now, he has how much? 5 million. So he put in 1 million and got how much back? 4 million. So money has worked for him and given him 4 million more. So wealth simply means money working for you instead of you working for money. And the only way money can work for you is when you invest it. I have here 3 things. Will happen to the money that come into your hands. Every money that come into your hands, let's use the 1 million as an example. You can save it and spend it. When the time money comes into your hands, three things can happen to it. Either you spend it all, which most of us do, or you save part. And anybody that does not believe in saving, forget about wealth. You are just joking. Save part and invest what you save. Spend it all, which is where poor people belong. Or you save part where rich people belong. Or you invest what you save. That's where wealthy people belong.
0: Some people, they are good at saving,
2: but only that they plan to squander it after they've saved it. Now, I realized long time ago, one of the things that God put in place to help us develop the art and the discipline of saving money is tithing. Now, talk to everybody here who doesn't save. They will tell you the reason why we don't save is because the money is not enough. How many of you agree with me? What you earn is not enough. Is that not it? Good. Ask anybody who doesn't pay tithes. He's more probably will tell you the reason why he doesn't pay tithes because the money he earns is not enough. You know, but God decided to give an instruction which helps you. That as you obey that instruction, you are also acquiring for yourself a personal expertise or a personal discipline which will benefit you in the process of wealth creation. So God said, whether the money is enough or not, 10%, you must not eat it. Give it to me. And everybody here who has been faithful in paying tithe, after some time, you can also go the next step and say, after paying my tithe, whether the money is still enough or not, I'm going to calculate the same amount I pay for my tithes. I'm going to calculate it and save it. And I'm not going to touch it no matter what happens in the house. If you are not a tither, you can never become successful in the practice of savings. The other thing tithing does for you is that it improves on your financial intelligence. Number one, tithing helps you to calculate your total income over a period. If you're a salaried worker like me, monthly. If you're a business person who is not on salary periodically, you know how to measure your income, either weekly, monthly, quarterly. But tithing says what? 10% of all your income. How many income? All. That means at the end of the month, if you're a salary worker, at the end of the period, you should be able to take a pen and paper or do some arithmetic in your mind and say, this is how much I've made in the whole month. And I mean profit if you're a business person. And you see, the first step to becoming financial intelligent is to be able to do that simple arithmetic. Tell me how much profit you make monthly. And most self-employed traders cannot tell you that. That's why not every self-employed person is an entrepreneur. Tithing helps you come to that place of being able to say, this is how much profit I make every month. Then the next thing, after you know how much profit you make every month, you calculate 10%. So tithing teaches you how to calculate percentages. You see, God in his word brought to us this important fundamental principle, which I taught last Sunday. Three keys to creating wealth. The first one, financial intelligence. Everybody say financial intelligence. Until you have financial intelligence, you cannot be a wealthy person. You can just become rich and lose all your money with time. That's why most of us, we can remember our parents were very rich when we were young and broke by the time they were dying. When I was very young in primary school, my father was called a rich man, especially in my hometown. If you are calling the first four or five rich people in my hometown, my father's name will be mentioned. By the time my father was dying, nobody mentioned his name among the rich people. Today, we are looking at investments. The second key to creating wealth is investment. Investment. Everybody say investment. What is investment? Investment means acquiring assets. And what is an asset? Anything that puts money in your pockets is your asset. The basic principle here means that financial intelligence teaches you the importance of saving, not spending everything you earn. Save part of what you earn. Find the right ways to invest it. That's all. So all this thing is not very complicated. I've tried to make it very simple. Managing your money well, cutting down on unnecessary expenditure, saving part of what you earn, and it means you don't waste money. When God opens door for money to come into your hands, doesn't mean that money to get everything in the world per day. Bible says godliness with contentment is a great gain. Be satisfied with what you have. Buy only what is necessary. Some of you have money in your pocket and you can never walk past a shop without going in. Things you don't need, you buy. You have enough shoes. Somebody wears, oh, that shoe is nice. Why should he be the only one wearing it? I'm going to buy some. You buy. Somebody does a nice hair, I'm going to do. Somebody buys a car, you have a good car. I don't like this guy again, I'm going to buy a new one. You are just competing with people, following people, copying people, wasting money. There's a time to be happy with food in the house and to go to the restaurant only once in a while. There's a time to travel alone until you have enough to travel with your family. Yeah, you can't just start life and every holiday you are traveling your whole family, all your savings, you buy tickets with them, blow all their money and come back home and say life is good. It's good, but you are eating your future away. You are eating your future away. You don't waste money. You manage it and you save and you invest. Deuteronomy 8 verse 12. Let's read Deuteronomy 8 verse 12. He said, lest when you have eaten and you are full and you have built beautiful houses and dwell in them. When you eat and you are full, when you have enough to be satisfied with any food you like, to build a nice house and live in, then you are rich. But that's not enough. The next verse says, and when your herds and your flocks multiply, your herds and your flocks multiply. You know, the Israelites were into that level of investment. So God could talk to them about herds and flocks because that was their main source of wealth. Cattle, sheep and goats, camels and donkeys, large farms. That was how the economy was driven that time. He said, your herds and your flocks will multiply. So their assets were multiplying. If you have 1,000 cows at 4,000 cedis per one, that's 4 million. If it multiplies by two, your money also automatically multiplies. And the cows and the goats, they multiply by giving birth to more. So God blesses the animals so they can reproduce a lot. So they increase in wealth. But the Bible says that when your herds and your flocks multiply, your silver and gold also what? Multiplies. That means your money increases in value according to the amount of assets you have. All right, so let's look at different kinds of investments. Seven different levels of investments. Number one, human capital. Two, social capital. Three, business. Four, real estate. When we say real estate, we mean lands, houses. That's what I used as an illustration. And other property. Number five is the money market. That means buying treasury bills and fixed deposits, mutual funds, the credit union. The last one is the stock market. So what is human capital? Human capital means your earning power. It means the value of your time. How much is your time? You know, they said time is money. Is it true in your life? Is it true in your life? You can tell people whose time is no money because they waste it. Are you doing something? No. What are you doing today? No. Can you take me to town? Yeah, let's go. Somebody else, 1 hour is a lot of money. So human capital means ability to generate income with your own personal abilities, knowledge and skills. Ability to generate money by yourself. Put your business aside. Put your properties aside. Put all your investment in stock exchange, in fixed deposit. Put everything aside. In other words, I want to ask you a question today. If you lost everything you have, what will happen? That is human capital. I was trying to look for a different word to use because this word is more academic. I wanted to use something more biblical, but I went round. I said, let me leave it like that. Let me give you a little history. You know, in management, like 50 years ago, management addressed employees and workforce as personnel. How many of you have heard personnel manager before? Personnel, stuff like that. In fact, some people who are late are still using it. But about 30 years ago, some of the leading management experts from some of the top universities in the world, like Princeton, Stanford, Harvard, they came about that human beings are not just tools we use at work, but they are a resource that could be developed until they become an asset to the company. That human beings can be developed until they become what? An asset to the company. Because until then, human beings were tools that were used to make money for the company and they are paid. But the concept of human resource management came about because a new understanding of people, management experts came that human beings could be developed until they become an asset to the company. Now, the issue of human capital came out of human resource management. Human capital came about after this discovery in management that every individual person can develop his potential. Everybody say potential. Every human being is endowed with potentials that he can develop until the person becomes an asset to himself. Let me just explain something to you. Human capital means you can develop your own potential until it becomes an asset to yourself. Asset to yourself means that it has the ability to bring money to you the rest of your life. That means they can take everything you have by yourself standing here, you can generate money. And let me say that you may never hear this in any seminar on wealth creation. You may never read this anywhere, but this is what God taught me. Probably I'll tell the story another time. 2009, the Lord spoke to me and said, before you think about buying assets or doing anything, invest into yourself first. The Lord spoke to me, I put something in you, but you need to develop it. How many remember a few years ago, people lost banks that they built from the scratch? So you see, let's learn from everything happening around us. People have lost banks. Now, among the seven banks, some people are down for life for what happened. Some people are moving on. So let me ask you, what will you do? So you see, before you rush into the other levels of investment, you as a human being, you are a money-generating machine. We can get some examples. Genesis 30. And it came to pass, when Rachel had born Joseph, that Jacob said to Laban, send me away that I may go to my own place and to my country. Jacob was an employee for, I think, about 20 years. Because 7 years for Leah, 7 years for Rachel, and then some few more years until Joseph was born. It was about 22 years, according to most theologians' commentary. I want to go and start my own business and start live on my own. Listen to this, 26. Give me my wives and my children for whom I have served you, and let me go, for you know my service which I have done for you. And Laban said to him, please. Now, when you want to leave company and they start saying please, it means you have become an asset to the organization. If all you do is earn salary as the days go by, and that sometimes they wish the day you close and you are going, they wish you don't even come back. It means you are just a liability to the company. And God did not create you to only live on salary. Everybody, listen to me. Nobody will love you enough to tell you this except me. Amen. I don't care how much you earn. That's not your destiny. That's not your destiny. Because the question is, most of you, with all that you earn, if they say go home today, pastor has to pray more. You haven't reached anywhere. That's why when I see people get little job with one car from a loan and they start fooling around, it annoys me. You haven't reached anywhere. I have to keep praying. They shouldn't sack you. And you are misbehaving. You should understand me. I have to keep praying. They should not sack you. Because I am thinking about your children. What will happen to your children if they sack you? So I have every right to be angry when you are in this church and you are misbehaving. You are living on God. You won't come to church. We have to beg you to come to church. You won't pray when we are doing programs, when we are doing meetings, when I'm doing a seminar. You won't come because now you have a job and you have one car. I mean, is it not silly? Excuse me to use that word. It is unintelligence. I need to tell you this. Jacob wants to leave his employer. The employer said, please stay. If I have found favor on your side, between employee and employer, who should be asking favor? Employee asks favor. But when you understand human capital development, your employers ask for favor from you. That is what brought about the word we call poaching. Some people are looking for job now. But there are people who have job. Another company is offering them a higher salary. In fact, we'll give you double how much you earn if you can agree to move to our company. We'll give you double. Please stay if I have found favor in your eyes. For I have learned by experience that the Lord has blessed me for your sake. Give me the Amplified version of this, verse 27. And Laban said, if I have found favor in your sight, I pray you, do not go. For I have learned by experience and from what? And from the omens in what? Laban is not a Christian. He was not a God worshiper. He had idols. Remember the daughter Rachel stole one of his idols. This guy is an idol worshiper. The prosperity in his business, he said, no, this thing is, let me find out. When he went to the diviners to divine, they told him, the day this guy leaves your company, you are finished. Do everything to retain him. That is why he gave Leah to Jacob to delay his departure. Because he knows that another 7 years, more money is going to come. I have learned by experience first, and also from the omens of in divination, that the Lord has favored me with blessings on your account. Then he said, state your salary and I'll give it. State your salary and I will give it.
3: Verse 29.
2: Jacob answered him, you know I have served you, and your possessions, your cattle and sheep and goats have fed with me. For you had little before I came, and it has increased and multiplied. And the Lord has favored you with blessings whenever I turn. But now, when shall I provide for my own house also? 31. Laban said, what shall I give you? And Jacob said, you shall not give me anything. In other words, I don't want money. I want a share in the company. I want a share. If you will do this one thing, of which I'm about to tell you, and I will again feed and take care of your flock. 32. Let me pass through your flock, removing from it every speckled and spotted animals, and the spotted and speckled among the goats shall be my wages. No employer should agree to this kind of terms. He said, well, if you said I shouldn't go, I have only one thing. You have to pay me well. How much?
0: Class
2: he said, I don't want salary. I want a share. From now, all your animals, if they give birth to spotted animal, like in other words, black and white, brown and white, any spotted, the one that is pure black, pure white is yours, spotted is mine. By the time Jacob is saying that, he knows that these guys' animals, they give birth to more spotted. So if you are a smart employer, you should say what? No. But look at verse 33. So later, when the matter of my wages is brought before you, my dealing will be evident and answer for me. Everyone that is spectacled and spotted among the goats and black among the sheep, if found with me, shall be counted as stolen. Verse 34. And Laban said, what? Good. Laban said, what? Good. How could this deal be a good one? It's like I build my own company. One employee said, I want 50% of the share. I mean, no smart employer should do that. But when one employee becomes important, and it's happening in today. Do you know it's happening today? Yeah. Until last year, a football club like Barcelona, only one guy makes all the decisions. Which player they should get? Which one they should sack? One player. If he says, I can't play with this guy, that guy is gone. One player. Until last year. I kept asking myself, you build your company around one player. This guy is growing old. As I was thinking of it, I think they are also thinking. How many of you have heard the word intellectual property before? How many? Intellectual property. Is it a physical asset? No. Why did they call it a property? That means there are assets that are not physical. So next time, before you judge somebody by how many lands he has, how many businesses he has, think again. And there are some of you here today, before you go think of lands and houses, ask yourself, what do I have? So I put in some slides here. Oprah Winfrey earns how much? $300 million a year just from talking. What kind of investments will give you that kind of equity? That is at the time I was doing my lesson outline. I did this thing 2 years ago. I don't know how it is now. Lionel Messi earns 108 million pounds a year. So why is one club willing to pay one person this amount of money? Because he brings more money to the club than 108 pounds. And even this one, there are rumors it's not true. That it's more than that. Because I think until last year, his actual contract fee was not known. Was outrageously so high, the club decided to keep it, conceal it, but they were paying it, by the way. But how many of you know that guy had to do a lot of work to get there? If he was still playing soccer ball in his neighborhood, he would never have earned this. Probably there are people more talented than him who never got anywhere. But it is discovering your potential and developing it. Discovering your potential and developing it. There are movie actors who make $20 million in one movie. Pastor, are you not lying? Go and check. Doesn't this sound outrageous? You act one movie, $20 million. It means two per year should be enough. What do you think? Abba. And $20 million is a lot of money. But I can tell you, those guys, they do a lot of hard work. They do a lot of things. They do a lot of work. And my greatest surprise is they are still acting till now. Why? Because acting is their passion. You know, when you come to Ghana, Ghanaian actors and Nigerian actors, they act small, get one house and a car. They don't act again. Have you realized it? Oh, yes. Some of these Nigerian actors that were so good, they are now directors and a lot of titles. No more acting. And it's not that they have too much money too. Because in Africa, little money. You know, in Ghana, when there's somebody celebrity, it means he showed up on TV once a while. Celebrity. Arnold Schwarzenegger was a governor of a whole state. He's still acting. These guys are not doing it for money. It's a passion. But you see, when you know the investment you have made into your life, you can't retire so early. So it means that there are people when you meet them, as they move, money is moving. You can do the same to yourself. I said you can do the same to yourself. How do you develop your human capital? Let's finish with that. Instead of going about blaming your uncles, aunties, blaming your father for not taking care of you, blaming your friends for not helping you, blaming your company for not paying you enough salary. I mean, it's one of the things I would discourage forever, which some of you don't like. is joining demonstration for salary increment. Use that time to do something on yourself. Do you know Sinach? She flies first class ticket now to go and sing everywhere in the world. Sinach is hosted by people as great as Benny Hinn. Musicians, are you hearing me? Sinach is not paid by her church. She supports her church because she's so rich. She flies first class tickets. People like Benny Hinn, her song Waymaker, made the best song of all time. Which year? It was last year, 2020. And the people who did this rating were in America. So even the ability to sing is a whole wealthy resource which somebody has used to make millions. Somebody else is sitting on it till he dies. And the blame is not God or the devil. It's ourselves. Put your hand on your chest. Somebody says, myself. Only one person must be blamed for my destiny. That one person is myself. Not God, not the devil, not my enemies, myself. How do you develop human capital? Number one, education. Education. Recently, one young man came to me. He's in the university doing a very important course, and somebody offered him a land to buy. So he wanted to defer the course and use the school fees to buy the land. Why? Land is an asset, isn't it? But I know better. I told him, no. You can always get land to buy later. And maybe by the time you finish that course, you could buy something bigger. Put the money into education. Because we are not taught to see that education is an investment. It is an investment. It is an investment. Are you hearing me? And some of you have money to study more, but you are stingy on yourself because you think it's waste. I spent 15,000 Ghana cedis in 2016 for my master's program. I've made more money. I have a self-generated resource that give me money. Education. When I say education, I mean all the levels. Academic intelligence, financial intelligence, emotional intelligence. You know why some people are poor is because emotionally they are not intelligent. If you don't have emotional intelligence, you cannot be a good employee. You cannot build a great business. You cannot work with a team. You cannot do a lot of things. You can have a great gift, but you cannot use your gift to build a great industry. Education means don't rest at first degree. Get a master's degree. And then, if possible, get a PhD. And when you are done, get another master's degree. And educate yourself. The more education you have, the more options you create for streams of income to come into your life. Get professional qualification. That means don't just get academic certification. Get professional qualifications. Yeah, recently I was talking to an artisan. Very good, very skilled. I said, there are some places you cannot get the contract because you don't have a qualification. I said, go and take this particular professional course. It is not the skill you need, but the qualification gives you credibility. Everybody say credibility. Yeah, that's it. That's the word. That's why we got the word credit. And you know credit means money. I don't know. Yeah. Develop your skill to become an excellent professional. Create a personal brand with your unique competencies. Brand. Everybody say brand. You know, the word brand is such a powerful thing today. You see, Proverbs 22 verse 1 says, a good name is better than riches. You know what that means? It means that people buy items because of the name on it. It's not because the thing is nice. Because of what? The name on it. And that name has credibility. For example, any useless phone with that Apple mark at the back, Apple that they chopped part of it, it has more value than the nicest techno phone. It is not the phone. Is the name of the person who did it. That means if your name becomes valuable, you can put that name on anything it sells. That's what the meaning of a good name is better than riches. So if you protect your name and you develop your name to become credible in the marketplace, it brings you a lot of money. When you do shoddy deals, you do shoddy things, you don't perform well, you don't pursue quality, you do things substandard, you do everything anyhow, you quarrel with everybody, you fight everybody at the workplace, you destroy everything. You see, you are messing your name up and you are losing money. I got invited in place because I was recommended by somebody. Yeah. There are people who may never know you, but they can ask somebody, what do you say about Richard? And that's it. There are people when they write a book now, by the mere appearance of their name on a book, everybody is going to buy. You buy to go and read only to realize there's nothing in the book. But the guy who wrote that book is such a learned person, is such a brilliant person. So your human capital has to do with develop potential and your uniqueness as a brand. your uniqueness as a brand, uniqueness, to create a uniqueness for what you do. Be known for something. Be noted for something. Be outstanding about something. Bible says, whatever your hand finds to do, do it with all. If there is something you can do very well, better than everybody. It takes hard work to do that. It takes seriousness to do that. You cannot come about that with laziness. No.
1: My dear listeners, thank you very much for tuning in to today's broadcast. My name is Reverend Henry Hubert, and I'll come your way again same time next week. I wish to invite as many of you who have not given your life to Jesus. I want to pray with you to give your life to Jesus, because life without Christ is full of Christ. If you want to give your life to Jesus, I want you to pray this prayer after me. Say, Lord Jesus, I thank you for dying on the cross to save me. I give you my whole life. Come into my life. Save me from all my sins. Make me a new person. I thank you, Jesus. Amen. If you pray this prayer, I want you to get back to me on my phone numbers. We want to hear from you, and we want to continue to pray with you. 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

You know, worship's for everyone, and it involves everything. Everything in us. And I pray that tonight you wouldn't just watch an incredible night unfold before you, but just see it happen and not participate. But I'm believing that every one of us would lean in, press in towards God and embrace all that he has. And the amazing promise of the Bible is that as we lean into God, as we draw near to God, is that he draws near to us. And that he comes to change us and reveal himself to us and speak to us. Amen. Well, come on, like from the front to the back, all around this incredible auditorium, let's lift our hands towards God tonight. And we're going to commit this into his hands. And God, we look to you tonight. Above the singing, God, above the music, above the songs, let your name be lifted high, Jesus. Let your name be honored, God. And we commit all that we are to you.

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0: So it's the morning after yesterday's heavy rains destroying a number of things in the capital city and some parts of the country. It's a very horrible sight to behold. And a lot of people have their things, their properties destroyed. Some people have lost their lives and all of that. It's not the kind of morning that we're looking forward to and all of that. So, ladies and gentlemen, we are here to sympathize with all the people that, you know, one way or the other were affected by yesterday's heavy downpour. My name is Mr. Lion. I'm here with Irene Sewa Kwafo and Zeal. Welcome to the show, ladies and gentlemen. How are you guys doing?
1: I'm fine.
2: I'm good.
0: Nice to know that you're doing good. I'm sure you've lined up what you know today that we do not know.
1: Yes, today it's about camels. So, turns out camel hams do not actually store water. They store fat, and this fat provides energy when food is scarce. And so when a camel does find water, it can drink up to 40 gallons in a single session to rehydrate.
2: 40 gallons.
1: So they are hamp, no? Mm-hmm. What do you think is there?
0: A water bottle.
1: No. They store fat there. There's no water.
0: You thought it was what? Camel has beef. Wow.
1: So they store fat there to get energy. People eat camel. It actually does look a bit like beef.
2: Yeah, the Saudi.
1: The biryani thingy. I've seen on social media someone do some with camel. It will be nice. Yeah. It was camel. Well seasoned
0: when you
1: and
0: say
1: everything.
0: It will be nice. You mean it will taste nice?
1: Yeah.
0: Camel meat.
2: It looks nice.
1: It looked nice. It looked good. No, what
2: crowery?
1: What is it?
2: It is what? It would probably taste like goat or cow.
0: Or donkey.
1: He doesn't do red.
0: If you can eat camel, then you can eat donkey or horse, right?
1: Yeah.
2: Yeah.
0: So you
2: the steak people have eaten steak. Some of them are horse.
0: Oh, okay. And you are reliably informed how?
2: Oh. I've tried.
1: 40
2: there's a lamb steak, there's all of that.
1: In a session.
2: Yeah, so when you want it, horse. You can get it. Horse.
0: Okay. Elephant?
2: Elephant, yeah. I wouldn't mind trying it.
1: Yeah, I'd like to taste that.
2: Yeah, it's big.
1: Even giraffe.
0: Why is it that you people did not tell me all of this all this while?
1: But we have already been trying it because we buy abochi all the time.
2: I don't eat abochi.
1: Okay.
0: Abochi, I am very convinced could be a lot of things. Yeah. Tiger, lions, all of that. But I never thought that elephant.
2: But will you try lion?
0: No.
1: Why? He eat himself?
0: No, I don't eat it. I don't eat wild animals.
2: Why?
0: I don't think they are meant to be eaten.
2: But the ones that are innocent, the goat and the cow. And
0: yes, that's why they are innocent. And we are Hanam.
2: But we all love to try anything.
0: Anything. When we close, I'll just kill two lizards for you. Then you go home and you fry.
1: I saw someone do that on social media.
0: Frying
1: it was
0: lizard.
1: Well, get cool, yeah.
0: Not showy.
1: Yeah.
0: Was Bobazi.
1: I don't remember. I couldn't finish watching.
2: The only thing I ran away is frog. I don't know why. It's just a
0: but it's nice. You say you
1: tried
0: anything.
1: My brother tried it. It doesn't look like it. If you go to a Chinese restaurant.
2: It tastes like chicken.
1: Yeah.
0: Yes, you should give it a try.
1: You'll like it. Frog.
0: Would you like to try it?
1: In a Chinese restaurant. That day I was in the mood, but yeah.
0: Another time you try it.
1: Yeah, I'll try it.
0: May God be with all of you.
2: No, banana, try new stuff.
0: Oh, I can try.
1: He likes new stuff, just not with food.
2: But try with food.
0: No,
1: the other food. Okay.
0: Let's go back to 40 gallons of water. No, you mean 4 gallons?
1: Yes. No, 40 gallons. So when camels don't find water, it can drink up to 40 gallons. That's about 150 liters in a single session to rapidly rehydrate.
0: Ah.
1: Yes. If they don't find water, they can go 40 gallons.
0: 40 gallons, not on ungulate.
1: Oh, but they are bigger.
0: No, I've seen a camel before. I've seen one. I saw it at Bulga Tanga.
1: I haven't.
0: I've not seen a camel before.
2: I've seen one before.
1: Where?
2: Nima.
0: I saw one at Bulga Tanga. I've seen a camel.
1: I've seen only horse and donkey.
0: Okay. Donkeys, why is it that? Is it because they like. There's something about donkeys. They look John.
1: Because of Shrek.
0: You know, like there's something about donkeys. The moment you see them, they look very John. Like
2: I think they look innocent.
0: No. They look very John. Like I said
1: John how?
0: John boy, John boy be, you know.
2: Is it because probably you're comparing them to horses?
0: I don't know.
1: Are we not supposed to?
2: No.
1: But you understand? Hey.
2: No, but donkeys are like the lower version.
0: Of all the animals, the ones that I don't understand them is giraffes.
2: Why?
0: What do they do with that long neck? Like, what's the advantage?
2: They feed up.
0: They feed up?
2: Yeah, like...
0: Sometimes I've seen some of them grazing, like, on grass.
2: But who gave them that long neck?
0: God.
1: How can you even ask that?
2: Yeah. They were like... The meat in that area won't be bad.
0: The meat in their neck area. Yeah. In Tanya draft, no corner berry.
2: Ah, real quick.
0: We need to
2: talk. you won't try it?
1: I will. So, for TikTok today, we are looking at... you know that feeling when you text someone and the person delays for so long and you can't tell if you have the right to feel insulted or not? I don't know if it's happened to you.
0: Sometimes has not read it, sometimes has read it, but has been online and gone off and all of that.
1: Yes, so today we are looking at how long is too long to wait before a text response becomes a deliberate insult.
0: Okay.
1: So we'll categorize it into friendships, colleagues, family, and romantic relationships.
0: All right, that's coming up in just about 3 minutes right here when it's 40 after 2 p.m. on the class drive. Have you guys seen videos of yesterday's distraction, the flood incident and all of that? Which one surprised you the most? Which areas have you seen? By the way,
2: I've seen Lakeside.
0: Mm-hmm.
2: I've seen Alajo.
0: Okay.
2: I think Lakeside.
0: You've not seen that of Kaneshi, Awudome, all
1: it's
0: of them.
1: It's not Kaneshi.
2: I've not seen Kaneshi.
1: People's things were just... And then a bridge collapsed too. A wooden bridge collapsed.
2: And there was fire outbreak.
0: There's a story of the Adenta.
2: Tudo.
0: The Adenta house. There's a building in Adenta that came collapsed. Down. And I heard that two people have lost their lives.
2: Oh, man.
0: And then the Makola fire incident as well.
2: And I think
1: Oyaifa too. Every time it rains, there should be something.
2: And some areas around Oyaifa was like...
0: And there are people who are trying to read spiritual meanings into this, that yesterday was June 3rd.
1: Exactly. What's that the same thing?
0: And then
1: happened.
0: We need to come together and organize a National Day of Prayer and Fasting, all of those
2: Can
0: things.
2: Can I say something on that?
0: Say something.
2: Instead of we talking to ourselves as individuals, as citizens in the country, and trying to get to the point where we find solutions to all of this and preventing people from building in areas that prevent the water from flowing, we shouldn't waste our time going to pray.
0: Okay.
2: This is something I believe that humanly we can solve.
0: But sometimes God also answers prayers faster than human beings.
2: How is he going to answer? Is he going to stop the rain from dropping or falling? No. We have to lay down measures so that all of these things don't occur again.
0: It's sad that Charlie, some of these things have, like, the moment the weather gets cloudy, there are a section of Ghanaians who know that by the time the day will be over, their things will be outside.
2: There was this video I saw on X. He's a photographer. And apparently he got the equipment for a gig that was supposed to happen today.
0: I saw it. They were in his couch, right?
2: Yes.
0: Sad.
2: I am there and I'm like, what is this guy going to do?
0: Mm-hmm.
2: Especially if the equipment are not his.
0: Yeah.
2: And he has to account for them. Charlie, I'm sorry for him though.
0: If somebody wants to, as it were, come to Accra and live here, what are some of the areas that you recommend for the person to stay?
2: To stay.
0: Mm-hmm. Areas where they don't get some of these problems.
2: To stay.
0: Mm-hmm.
2: Makati, the top there.
0: Okay. Never gets flooded.
1: Yeah, the roads are not good.
2: No, but at least it doesn't, with the flood situation.
0: Okay.
2: Some parts of La Paz. Yes. I think, just these two areas.
0: Just the two? Cantonment, half laddie.
2: It depends. Okay. Cantonment, too.
0: So I saw a post by Eric Tosca on Facebook that was saying that the reason he loves Labadi is because Labadi never gets some of these problems when there are heavy rains and all of that. That's why he loves Labadi. So I wanted to know, you plow the Accra mayors, places in Accra that hardly gets flooded.
2: I think East Legon, some part of East Legon.
0: They said that East Legon, it's not good.
2: Yeah, East Legon, East Legon got flooded yesterday. Some parts of East Legon got flooded yesterday. Right now, you don't know because people are building in waterways, like, and that is what is causing all of this.
0: Mm.
2: So Lakeside, like this, bro. If you go there,
0: mm-hmm.
2: you would literally see it. You would know that, aha, in Shoto, I befa. But you see somebody building. And there's a new site, and most people are there, so the lands are quite expensive. So, I think, I don't know. I don't know if it's the human beings ourselves, if it's governments, or whatever it is. But we just need to set up as a country.
0: Anyways, ladies and gentlemen, we're ready to set up. It is 40 after 2 p.m. Irene is bringing us a tip talk for today. And today she says that we are talking about... Oh, help me, help me.
1: Huh?
0: Hey, Nyamche, I need to remember this.
1: Uh-huh.
0: Today we are talking about...
1: How long is too long to wait before a text response becomes an insult?
0: Have you ever felt that before?
1: A deliberate
0: you texted somebody...
1: insult.
0: Was like, you know this person can reply immediately, but I say, nimpadin kasa onho and all of that. Has it ever happened to you before?
1: Oh, it's happened to everyone before, bro.
0: You have not texted anybody that the person is, like, you are waiting on a reply.
1: It could be a friend coming.
2: Yeah, if I text, I'm waiting for a reply.
0: And then the reply is not coming. But nimpana ba online, koni adie.
1: Posting on status and all of that.
2: But not posting on status.
0: Who's on Facebook crap?
2: Oh, me, I'll tell you my mind.
0: Yeah.
1: Has it happened to you before? Yeah. That was the question.
0: Okay.
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3: 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Only on the Tip Talk.
0: Welcome to the Tip Talk, ladies and gentlemen. Today we're finding out how long you should wait on that text.
1: Yes, and we are doing it all together.
0: Okay.
1: So if you disagree or you have opinions, you can always share with us. So when it comes to texting, we've all stared at those three, you know, those three typing dots.
0: Mm-hmm.
1: When waiting for a reply, you look at it. But at what point does a slow response cross the line from being busy into a deliberate insult? So we are breaking down the rules I put together of texting etiquette, so you know exactly when you're being ghosted, snubbed, or just maybe tossed aside. So with friendship, with what I gathered, friendship, you should have the 24-hour grace period, because true friends get a full day to reply, because there's real life, there's work, mental burnout, and all of that. If they ignore your text, but you see them posting and all of that, then the insult is officially active. So you can call each other and insult each other and misbehave. Yeah, that's with friends.
0: Okay.
1: So I am thinking 24 hours is fine as a friend. How many hours will you give?
0: Well, it depends on the type of friend and the type of message I sent. Because if the message requires...
1: urgent
0: and
1: response.
0: Then you are waiting 24 hours to respond.
1: Mm.
0: Then it's clear that you don't want to respond.
1: Mm.
0: Yeah, if he,
1: so how do you react to that?
0: Well, I'm not doing anything. You have the right to respond or not. So if you're not minding me, I'll just keep my cool.
1: Well, with colleagues, it says do not expect replies after close of business.
0: Mm-hmm.
1: So ignoring a late night work text is healthy boundaries, not an insult.
0: Yeah.
1: So never feel bad for that. For urgent work matters, failing to send a simple received or looking into this, like acknowledging that you've received whatever it is, within 2 hours is unprofessional. A slow reply from a colleague is annoying, but a manager also ignoring an urgent sign-off request or something for days is also a power move. So you need to know which is which, so you know how to react appropriately.
0: Okay.
1: When it comes to family,
0: mm-hmm.
1: how many hours will you give your siblings for a reply?
0: Huh.

0: of explanation provided by the hospital's medical director indicates that the temporary measures introduced by the management were aimed at redistributing patients to other health facilities within the Ashanti region to ease pressure on the facility. The Ghana Medical Association says it will continue to monitor development while supporting policies and interventions aimed at improving healthcare delivery and patient safety across the country. Now, in African news, South African xenophobia as President Cyril Ramaphosa announced South Africa would dispatch international envoys after a wave of xenophobic violence targeted foreign immigrants. The dynamic was addressed during high-level talks in Pretoria with Kenya President William Ruto. More details will be given on our evening news 5:05 at 5 p.m. I am Veronica Amade. Good afternoon.
1: Trim, I'm nice. I get some serious meeting.
2: Allah, motion.
1: But Charlie, no credit today.
2: Oh, but you
1: relax. Monday.
3: Hey, what funny?
1: Yes, oh. I borrow small, sort myself out. I pay back.
2: We move. Spoil day.
1: Ah, Charlie, you sure say you did pay back?
2: Yes, oh.
1: So that anytime somebody else they need them, Monday.
2: Hmm.
1: Be like I for can't borrow some more.
2: Hey, you this boy. Don't go there and disgrace yourself.
1: Allah, motion.
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0: Ladies and gentlemen, it's 6 minutes after 3 p.m. right here on your favorite late afternoon show. This is a class drive. I told you earlier that I'm going to be speaking to officials from TDC Ghana. They're already here in the studio. Intentionally played the song from Osibisa, Welcome Home. Where's your home? Are you making the right choices? Are you making the right decisions? That's why TDC is in the studio today. I am blessed to have Sales and Marketing Manager Justice Grant is with me here. I have Godwin Aticho. Never hear that name. Get super excited. Back in school, I had a friend, Aticho. Very good footballer, eh? So, Mr. Godwin Aticho is also a sales officer with TDC Ghana. We have Christabel AC Sam, who's also a sales officer as well. Ladies and gentlemen, good afternoon. Welcome to class. How are you doing today?
1: Good afternoon.
2: We are doing fine.
0: Nice to have you here.
2: Nice one.
0: I'm very confident that this conversation we're going to have today is one that is... that should be of interest to every Ghanaian. So first of all, let's start this way. Let's talk about introducing TDC Ghana to all of us. When we say TDC Ghana, what would you tell us about TDC Ghana?
2: Okay, so thank you. So this is Justice Grant, the Sales and Marketing Manager for TDC Ghana Limited.
0: Okay.
2: So TDC basically was established some 75 years ago by Osagyefo, Dr. Kwame Nkrumah, to bring to life properties. You see, after the industrial hub has been earmarked, and then we are

0: building industries and everything. After end of the day, people must find a place to lay their head.
1: Exactly.
0: And so land was acquired, about 63 square miles of land, a huge city, was acquired for TDC to develop them into various housing units, some for commercial purposes, industrial parks and all of that. And so basically, TDC is into developing of real estate, land management, building infrastructure, building communities or cities. So that's what we do.
1: That's that's a very beautiful thing that you guys are doing. But I'm hearing that affordable housing is a big deal here in Ghana, and you guys have a plan when it comes to affordable housing in this country. Can you walk me through it?
0: Okay.
2: So thank you for having me. My name is Godwin Atiso, the sales officer for TDC Ghana Limited. So with affordable housing, it's a major issue in Ghana. And TDC is to address this affordable issue. So in this, that we are trying to provide quality and affordable houses for all Ghanaians. So our aim is to continue to develop housing projects that cater to different income groups within ensuring quality and comfort and well-planned communities. So we specifically will segment to suit everybody to get affordable houses to the defense of the houses that we are currently facing in Ghana.
1: Okay, so when you say you segment, then I'm thinking that there are types of affordable housing and all of that. Can you walk me through that as well?
0: So basically, we serve various segments for like affordable social housing. Those segments are there. We also have luxury apartments. And so if you're a working class person, a young professional, and then you want a place to lay your head, a two-bedroom house, cute apartment, where in a gated community, the security and all of that, paved car park, top-notch, that is for you. That's a two-bedroom apartment at a cool price anyway. And then we also have those who want luxury, the European standard kind of luxury, where there's elevator, there's a paved car park, a kitchen for you is fully fitted kitchen. There's a study where you can create an office out of it, or like a library if you so wish. And then, so like I said, the kitchen is fully fitted. Everything you need in the kitchen is there. You don't have to move in with anything. And it's well paved. There's emergency exits, the fire alarm systems, there's audiovisual, you know, communication gadget and all of that. And so you can decide who enters your apartment, or
1: it's very modern.
0: Very modern. And it's in the middle of town, very close to the TDC head office. And so if you want to,
1: can you give us a specific location?
0: So that's community one, site three. Yes, if you know Kingdom Books, you are just behind Kingdom Books. And so you have this huge rise apartments dotted around the place, and it's very, very beautiful.
1: Beautiful to see. I'm told that there is something, or your mandate has been enhanced, and is a good thing. For those of us who don't know much about it, we want to know today.
0: Okay, so like we know, TDC before now used to be called Tema Development Corporation, and as at 2017, we had an enhanced mandate because we're actually limited to the whole of Tema. And so once the enhancement came, we now have a mandate to be able to go outside of the acquisition. So the original acquisition of 63 square miles, we can now do things outside of Tema. So we can go to Kumasi, we can go to Volta region, we can go to, we can even go to South Africa, we can go to Nigeria. That is what the enhanced mandate means. And I mean, God,
1: mobility
0: is so,
1: kind of.
0: Exactly. So we can go anywhere once that capacity is there. And God being so good, last year, late last year, we had the annex of the president coming to cut short for our new project in the Oxygen City of Ho. And so we are developing a whole estate, a huge estate, which should become the biggest single gated community in Ghana. Over 1,000 acres of land. And it encompasses everything. It's a whole estate. It's going to come with housing units, service plots, commercial areas. We would have hotels coming up. We are already having people knocking on our doors to have lands to develop into hotels and other commercial spaces. And then there will be a golf course. So more like a holiday home for yourself, if Accra is so busy for you. And because of the roads being constructed, now today, within 1.5 hours, you are in Ho. You can go on Friday and still come back Monday morning to work. And so Ho is a place to be going forward.
1: That's beautiful to know. Now, I'm told that you have some premium prestige call centers, delivery and all of that. Let's talk to Christabel now. Christabel,
3: 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I'm Christabel, sales and marketing officer at TDC. 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
1: Okay.
3: Yes, please.
1: All right. 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
2: Okay. So, with the prestige, we are saying that we are giving you the service at the comfort of your home.
1: Okay.
2: You are a working person and you are very busy. So, we will bring that services into your home.
1: Okay. So, wherever you find yourself.
2: So, all you need is to get the document, your property number, the kind of service that you wanted to. And then we will bring that service to you. To your doorstep. At your own convenience. So all we need is that we have a delivery service who will bring the document to you after you are finishing. And then with the premium, if you want to do the search, if you want to do a transfer, all you need is to walk into our office. Within 3 to 10 days, we are going to provide all the services that you need and the comfort
3: of your home.
2: So that comes with it. And then with the call center, we know people are very busy, the diaspora, looking at the time for 10 zone. We have a 24-hour call center where you can call anytime to inquire about all services related to TDC.
1: Can you tell us this number, if we can get a number?
0: Okay, so to reach us, TDC, you just have to dial 053-101-9666.
1: 053-101-9666.
0: Exactly. Yeah. Okay. Exactly. Okay. And so our team is always at hand to stand by to answer your queries. And then just before we go, so if you're a client and you're interested in acquiring any of our properties, what you need to do is to just visit TDC.
1: Mm-hmm.
0: We'll take you on a site visit.
1: Mm-hmm.
0: The properties are there.
1: Mm-hmm.
0: You choose what you want.
1: Mm-hmm.
0: You fill a form. Our forms are free. We don't charge.
1: Okay.
0: Some companies will say pay administrative fee or registration. You don't have to go through any registration process or pay anything. Just fill the forms. Attach your passport picture to it.
1: Mm-hmm.
0: Attach a copy of your Ghana card.
3: Ghana card, yes.
0: And then you make a deposit and allocations are made to you. So within a few minutes, you have a property once you have made the payment. And we have payment options.
1: That's where I wanted us to go.
0: Exactly.
1: To. Ground rent. I'm hearing something like that.
0: Oh, okay. Mm-hmm. I'll come to ground rent, but let me just finish with the payment options.
1: Okay.
0: Great. Right. So we have various options and then various payment regimes.
1: Mm-hmm.
0: You can decide to pay outright.
1: Mm-hmm.
0: And then once you are paying outright, there are discounts for paying outright.
1: Mm-hmm.
0: So for instance, the affordable housing, you can save 20,000 Ghana cedis by paying everything outright.
1: Yes. Okay.
0: And then you can also stagger the payment by doing a 12-month.
3: You do 50% or 40% down payment.
0: Yeah, exactly.
3: Then you pay the rest within a year. Within a year, if you are not if you don't pay, we can give you some grace period to settle your debt.
1: Yes.
0: So back on the ground rent.
1: Mm-hmm.
0: So you see, because we are a state agency, we are governed by law, and then. Once you have acquired a property from a state agency or a landed property, for instance, land, from TDC, you are required or you have an obligation to pay a yearly ground rent to the state, which is through TDC. And so our clients or our customers are entreated to be paying this ground rent as and when they are due.
1: Okay.
0: And so it is by law.
1: Mm.
0: If you look at the Land Act of the Act 1036, that requires that every person who has acquired a state property or a state land or a landed property, for instance, TDC land, you have to be paying a ground rent. And so it's a regular payment our clients are required to pay.
1: Okay.
0: And every now and then they're supposed to pay. But we do have announcements and then we engage them.
1: Just so never forget.
0: That's
2: beautiful. So also to add up to what my boss just said, it's an obligation for all our leaseholders. So we encourage them to be paying their ground rent timely.
3: On a regular
2: basis and timely.
1: I like how she
2: does it. But it's an obligation for all insurance. And then it also helps, the management of the estate and then as well as the land administrative. So we encourage all our leaseholders to pay their ground rent timely.
1: Fantastic. Let me go to Mr. Grant and ask you this question. For somebody who's just recently had money, is confused, wants to buy a property, is thinking, people are talking, this one says I have this, I have that. No, what's going to be your advice to that person?
0: Okay, so TDC is a state agency.
1: Mm.
0: So number one, trust.
1: Mm-hmm.
0: you have to trust whoever your money is going to, so that you don't have issues tomorrow. You have to be chasing them to even get your money back. It's a problem. TDC, that trust is there for over 75 years. If we are, we should even be the oldest real estate company in Ghana. So that trust has been built. So leaving your money with us means you are leaving your money with a trusted company. And once our word says we'll deliver to you. I mean, we are generous with land. We are generous with the properties we roll out. So once we take your money or deposit your money with us, the assurance of getting a property from us is
1: 100%.
0: And you don't have an issue at all.
1: Okay, ladies and gentlemen, if you are listening to this conversation, this is how you get in touch with TDC 053-101-9666. 053-101-9666. Final messages from all of you to the listeners. Maybe
0: okay. So
1: something I did not touch on. That
0: exactly. So TDC runs an Airbnb.
1: Okay.
0: Yeah, in our luxury apartment.
1: Where in Tema?
0: In Tema okay. Community, okay. One Side 3.
1: Okay.
0: In one of our beautiful luxury apartments, we have earmarked a spot for running Airbnb, and so those who have friends coming from the diaspora. If you want to have a baby shower, you want to have a weekend out of...
1: How about the brothers who just want to get away
0: exactly.
1: with the sisters?
0: You can, I mean, our Airbnb is there for you. Fantastic. And then you can just have it at a very cool rate anyway.
1: So how do we access the Airbnb?
0: The same number we gave you.
1: Oh, okay.
0: Or you go to the Airbnb app and then, yes.
1: We look for TDC,
0: exactly.
1: We'll find you.
0: Exactly.
1: Oh, this is beautiful to know. Yeah. So, if you are not buying one, you can have a feel
0: you
1: of
0: can
1: it.
0: Have
1: you
0: can have it. Exactly.
1: Yeah, you can have a feel.
2: Okay, so we also have the... 2-bedroom and suite.
1: Okay.
2: Apartment at Temakon 26, as well as a 3-bedroom, a gated community.
1: Okay.
2: We also have a 3-bedroom luxurious. So all interested or potential customers who want to, all they need is to contact the sales and marketing team by dialing 053-101-9666.
1: Okay.
2: To reach out to the sales and marketing team, and then we book a site visit for them, and then we make sure that we deliver on our promises.
1: Thank you very much. Fantastic. So ladies and gentlemen, I've spent 15 minutes of my time with Mr. Justice Grant, who's a sales and marketing manager, Godwin Aticho. Did I get it right?
2: Yes.
1: Oh, okay. So he's also the sales officer, and Christabel AC Sam, sales officer. It looks like you wanted to add something.
3: Yes, please.
1: Please go ahead.
3: So we are always available to assist any client who comes around. So the number we give, they can call us on it. We are always
1: mention it again. So
3: okay, please.
1: 053-101-9666.
3: So please, they can follow us on all our social media platforms.
1: Okay.
3: Facebook, Instagram, TikTok.
1: Yes. Oh, you're on TikTok?
3: Yes, please. TDC Ghana Limited. So the limited is the LTD, not the LIMITED. Yes, please.
1: All right.
3: Thank you very much.
1: TDC Ghana Limited on all social media platforms.
3: Yes,
1: please. Make sure you're checking them out and patronize their Airbnb, the 2-3-bedroom townhouses and all of that.
0: And the Oxygen City.
2: And then all our services, especially the Prestige, the Premium.
1: And our apartment and all of that.
2: And then our 3-4...
3: 24-hour service.
2: Call center.
1: Thank you very much for spending time with me here on radio to do this for our listeners. I will not throw money away. Especially for the people outside.
0: Yeah.
1: When they want to buy properties, they give it to Uncle Kwame. We'll build on Waterway. When there is rain, you know, you can go home. So please, TDC is here for you. Thank you so much, ladies and gentlemen. It's 21 minutes after 3 p.m.
2: Thank you for having us.
1: Ah, you're always welcome. Oh. Oh, somebody wants to know if you are renting some. Airbnb day for you. Fantastic.
3: Okay.
1: All right. So in just about 9 minutes' time, we are bringing you everything that is trending here in Ghana and beyond. Don't go nowhere. Don't touch it down. It is always 91.3 FM. This is obviously the Class Drive. I'm trying to do, you know, some throwback song for all of you. Which one will best fit the weather? Which one? Let me see if this one will go. Yeah, I think this one will go. 22 after 3. Let's listen to this one.

0: Monday.
1: Ladies and gentlemen, 31 after 3 p.m., we have to bring you everything that is trending here in Ghana and beyond. Renee is ever ready, so let's quickly do that.
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0: We talk good and we play too good.
1: It's buffet season. My name is Mr. Lion.
0: And my name is Irene Sewa Kwafo.
1: The class drive. The class drive. Yeah. Okay, so welcome to Trent.
0: Yes. So as always, whenever there's a heavy downpour.
1: I'm falling sick. Renee, me are here. I'm falling sick. Like, you know that feeling where you're falling sick, but I said the pain is bittersweet. Like your body pains.
0: Bittersweet?
1: You people don't experience that. When you're about to have, let's say, malaria, yeah?
0: It's never sweet.
1: No, before the beginning stages, that the early stages, you have this body pain. I say it's inside your underneath your skin, be. But when you press your, I said, some way, be.
0: Please, it's only you.
1: This is crazy.
4: I know what you're talking about.
1: Yeah,
4: but I don't get it.
0: It's not sweet.
4: After a late training or something, that thing.
1: Yes, that's how I'm feeling now. Like, it's like extreme body pains. But
0: do you also train?
1: No. I confessed here last time. Mm-hmm. It didn't work out. The workout did not work out. But I have extreme body pains. But I say, it's just coming out small. So yesterday, it was like sore throat.
4: Yeah.
1: Today, I feel it at my waist, my legs, my hands. Like, I'm getting sick. And I feel feverish a little. My mouth is starting to taste bitter and all of that. If I were a lady, they would tell me that it was the other one. Maybe this weekend I need to treat malaria.
4: Go and see.
0: Taking a test.
1: Yeah, after taking a test.
0: Go and see what.
4: Time does.
0: He has a clock in his house.
1: Time the wire, so.
0: I don't know. That he's going to do what?
4: He's a doctor.
1: Doctor Time does.
0: The green man.
4: He has this white CT.
1: Leave the man alone. Huh?
0: That man loves green.
1: Leave the man alone.
4: Hey, you see, his name is Dr. Time Dasso.
1: So he wears the man alone.
0: No, it cannot no offense wall. He's very thin. Is it not you?
4: Nana is not feeling well. And I'm just advising him. Yes.
1: Thank you.
4: Go and see the I'll doctor consider. That has two.
0: One of our listeners watches. Said Green Goblin.
1: I said it's okay. I will go and see him. It's okay.
0: Green grasses.
1: Hey, that's what I'm singing. Sing it.
0: I know that.
1: Green grasses.
0: Quick story.
1: The rest I don't know.
4: First story. Second story.
0: Your body. Like that.
1: I only know green grasses. And okay,
0: how does that sync with Kwekwanas?
4: That's a story.
1: I don't know. have you forgotten the other song? Don't do that to the poor pussycat.
0: I learned that from you.
1: No, wait.
4: Chill, start.
1: This is the part
0: and
1: that
0: I interpreted wrong.
4: Start.
1: Don't do that
0: to the poor pussycat.
1: No. This is the part.
0: Look at him.
1: You can be a pussycat yourself one day. So I'm like, when I was a kid, back in nursery and all of that.
0: No.
4: It's in nursery.
1: Yeah. I was like, whoever wrote the song, how did you think?
0: Jill, nah, Humpty Dumpty.
1: How did you think I could be a pussycat myself one day?
0: How? Like, do unto others as you want.
1: I know that's the message, but you can be a pussycat yourself one day. You can be a pussycat yourself one day. And until
0: you
1: don't.
0: You want my understanding?
4: Like,
0: yeah. If you deep in these days, you can be a pussycat.
1: Listen. What's wrong with you? Huh? You cannot have innocent calls again. I was a kid when I was taught this song.
0: No, we are talking now.
1: It was also like the elephant song.
0: Which one?
4: The elephant
1: 1,000 balls of Kenke will never satisfy bingo.
4: I know. Yeah, bingo is an elephant.
1: So bingo is an elephant, the strongest of all the nation. 1,000 balls of Kenke will never satisfy bingo.
4: Bingo. You don't know the song?
0: I know, but do elephants eat Kenke?
1: I don't know who made the song.
0: Oh, God. I will read the
1: then there's the Madame Boyakur.
4: Yeah, that one's only you.
1: No, see, yeah, Dando.
0: It's a bitsy spider.
1: Hey, yeah.
4: Well, that's what?
0: It's a bitsy spider. It's a bitsy spider. Went down the water.
1: Oh, yeah, I know that song. But it is Bodambo Ekor. No, see, Edando.
0: Bodambo Ekor.
1: No, see, Edando. Say, Bodambo Ekor. Nezeko Kaka, why, yeah, Bodambo. I screwed down there.
0: From pussycat to elephants to Bodambo bottles.
1: Hey. No, Bodambo Ekor was taught me. My grandmother taught me that one. Bodambo Ekor.
0: I'm sure that's where Paul Kessie got that song. He has a song, Bodambo bottles. Why are you laughing?
1: And if I laugh, I feel the pain in my edges.
4: Go and see him.
0: Who?
4: His hospital is green. So you can go and see.
0: If you go, you'll be evergreen. So, what I used to say is that you took it from my mouth.
1: I'm sorry.
0: As always, whenever there's a slight downpour, heavy downpour, places get flooded. We mentioned a few in our intro. On social media, you'd see places like Kaneshi, like the bridge that collapsed at Teshi with people on it that I mentioned. And then other incidents whenever it rains. So on social media, there's that as always. And also a video saying that two students were reportedly struck by lightning during the yesterday's heavy rainfall. They were bathing in the rain and having a good time.
4: I saw the video.
0: I saw there was a video
1: captured when they were being struck by the lightning.
4: So we saw them.
0: Like it came down, but then we can't.
1: The person
0: stopped filming out of panic.
4: I think they should go and see a therapist. Like,
1: would you survive
0: in the
1: that?
0: Rain.
4: No, they didn't strike them.
0: Them, but. Well, we can't really tell. It was like around them, very close. But whoever recording panicked and stopped recording after the screams.
1: It's a testament that, Renee, human sins are annoying God.
0: You believe that?
1: Back in the day, we used to bat in the rain. You know, hear some of these stories.
0: Yeah.
4: We used to bat in the rain.
1: Superman
4: in the rain.
1: It's not funny. Recently, I think like somewhere last year, was raining and my boy told me to take him into the rain. He wants to. So we went to stand in front of the house.
0: Maybe you shouldn't do that.
1: No, I wouldn't do that.
0: Yeah. Myself.
4: Or maybe.
1: Or they have been cursed.
4: The one the lightning was close to, no.
0: Or one of them has shown Brother Manina.
4: But something and he has.
1: You know, back when we were young and there was a saying in our community that if you sleep with other people's wives, that's when lightning will come for you. Yeah, there used to be sayings like that.
0: This was not going to be my next story, but as we are there, since we are there, I might as well go into it. So an extramarital encounter ended in tragedy for a gentleman, not in Ghana, known as Huang Mao.
1: Huang Mao?
0: Yes, he was a physical trainer who, according to reports, arrived at a married woman's apartment to spend time with her.
1: Hey.
0: So everything was going well until the husband returned earlier than expected. So Mao allegedly tried to hide by hanging from the outside of the building's balcony to avoid being
1: seen.
0: After several seconds holding on to that, and he was way up. He lost his strength and balance, let go, and fell. So he's passed away despite a swift arrival of emergency crews. You saw it, right?
4: It's a macho man.
0: Yeah, very macho. He's a trainer. Yes.
1: What is wrong with you? Like, so those are no areas, man.
0: He went to hide there. I said
1: people's girlfriends, that's okay. But people's wives... people's girlfriends, that is Nkola Grobin or Moody snatch. It's okay. They understand. Can snatch somebody.
0: A weird story I chanced on had to do with a 33-year-old man going to the hospital complaining of severe lower back pain.
1: Mm-hmm.
0: So while they were examining his right arm, they saw this red inflamed hardened area.
1: Mm-hmm.
0: And under questioning, he said that for 18 months, he had been injecting his own semen once a month with a syringe bottom line without medical guidance.
4: For what?
1: Why? Why?
0: His reason... It was an innovative method for relieving chronic back pain. So that's why he was doing that. They found that very, very unhealthy. So he administered 3 doses at once. Yes. And x-ray revealed, you know, some things that were not good. But they also showed a collection of semen accumulated in the soft tissue of the arm. So they began...
1: Semen for back pain.
0: He said it's innovative method. Okay. So they began antibiotic treatment, and you know, a lot of journals, they've published it and all of that, but he discharged himself before they could drain everything. So he now left. Now they are trying to find him and see if maybe there are some mental he has some mental issues as well.
1: I'm thinking.
0: Yes. But
1: who would think that semen can cure back pain?
0: He said innovative. He wanted to come up with, you know, like
1: Einstein.
0: But then back here in Ghana, a Nigerian trader called Adapis has been sentenced to 7 years imprisonment for charges of human trafficking and immigration related offenses. You know, sometime we're talking about all these underage girls from neighboring countries dying to how do I put it? KLJ even joined us, talked about choice
1: and all of that. The kids that are smuggled here for...
0: With Adapi's own, it follows an intelligence-led operation by Ghana Immigration Service at San Krugwa Sector Command.
1: Okay.
0: So it led to the rescue of 2 victims, 21 and 13 years,
1: mm-hmm.
0: from alleged exploitation. So it turns out the victims were lured from Nigeria to Ghana under false promises of employment as shop attendants. But then they were allegedly forced into prostitution on arrival. And she takes all the proceeds from their activities. So they go and then she takes everything. So the victims were recruited through accomplices in Nigeria.
1: Mm-hmm.
0: That's how come they were brought to Ghana. And Ada received them at a brothel at San Kregua. So there they were subjected to spiritual intimidation and compelled to engage in commercial sex work to repay debts amounting to 6 million naira.
1: How? What have they done in their lives that they owe you 6 million naira?
0: According to Ada Peace. Yes, that's what they were supposed to do. So her accomplice, Rejoice Opara, also illegally...
1: Well, also Nigerian, I'm sure.
0: Yes, illegally entered Ghana through an approved border route. That was 2 years ago, and they remained here without the required immigration permit. So Adapis faced 4 charges, including human trafficking, illegal entry, and her accomplice, Rejoice, was fined by the court and discharged. So reacted to the conviction, Controller General of Immigration condemned human trafficking, sexual exploitation, and illegal immigration, and said that they are investigating and prosecuting offenders. Security agencies will not tolerate that. And they are also urging all of us to remain vigilant against trafficking schemes, noting that they often use deceptive recruitment methods, including promises of jobs and travel opportunities circulated through social media platforms like TikTok

0: pushed him into a pragya, and then they took him towards the cemetery area. So a thorough search of the crime scene led to the discovery of cartridge casings and others. So that strengthened suspicions that he was shot and killed near the bushes where his body was later discovered. So there's
1: But my question is, who would want to kill an 80-year-old man? What kind of crime is going on these days? 80-year-old retired veterinary officer. Who?
0: But then a 45-year-old farmer has identified Alaji as his stepfather, so efforts are ongoing to track down and arrest suspects. So the Bono Regional Police Command is appealing with all of us. If you have credible information...
1: On the Pauchau, Abodie,
0: Alaska, Bella. Yeah, you can go and assist law enforcement agencies in bringing them down. So there's that. Flavor Nabania. He has revealed why it's difficult for him to commit to one woman.
1: Oh, okay.
0: So
1: let's find out.
0: There's this video broadcast where he said he belongs to the wild world and not to a single woman. And he explained that unlike some men who are domesticated, he can't be caged. In his words, I'm an explorer. I belong to the wild world. I belong to the street. We belong to the wild world and cannot be caged. So currently he has three children from two different women, both of whom are former beauty queens, and it looks like there'll be more.
1: Selection.
0: Then again, in Ghana here, there's this gentleman. He's a, I don't know if I should say media personality, Obadie. Yeah, he also shared a video of a woman that was cheating on her husband with another guy. The husband came in and the lover killed the husband. So his advice was that if you can't be committed to one person, don't marry.
1: That's true.
0: Just stay like Flavor and belong to the streets. Don't subject anybody's child to that kind of thing. So there are divided opinions. Some are like, family and society expect you to marry. That's why some people do. And others are like, you should know yourself and decide if it's meant for you or not. But that video too has got a lot of people talking. Who the lover killing the husband.
1: Who put a gun to your head that you are not married? They will talk. And talks cannot break your bones. Let them talk. Move on with your life. You understand? Because the point is that you cause a lot more pain when you know you cannot stick with one partner. And then you go into a relationship and the person trusts you to that extent, has given you or she has given you her whole life. And then the next thing you know, Ufrihana wafahana. Like...
0: Explorer.
1: Explorer. Field trip. Allow people to be themselves. Don't be forced to marry because everybody is getting married. If it's not yours, if you don't like it, you don't like it.
0: Well, your favorite content creators, Pella and Jarvis, are also trending.
1: These people are not my favorite content creators. I don't like their content.
0: I know.
1: It's so annoying.
0: Pella proposed to his girlfriend during a romantic event held here in Ghana. So that happened yesterday, La Palm Royal Beach Hotel. And guests in attendance were very happy. The video is circulated online. So Pella went down on one knee and asked Jarvis to marry him. She was visibly or intentionally overwhelmed. And she accepted the proposal.
1: Okay.
0: And then they shared kisses. And then rain began to fall and all of that.
1: Okay.
0: What? I'm giving trends. What is that? Am I a weather? There's that.
1: When you watch the two of them, do you see chemistry?
2: I think the guy is Pella, right?
1: Yeah.
2: I think he's of late he's leveling up.
1: When you say leveling up, I see.
0: Yeah,
2: previously it wasn't that good. He was too loud and you could tell that the girl was not even comfortable sometimes when they were doing content together. But now it looks like he is leveling up. So
1: every time I've seen their video, I see something like Pella is forcing the lady for some amount of attention.
2: Mm-hmm.
1: So baby, kiss my cheeks. Baby, hold me. Like, that's what I see.
2: Now it's different. The videos I've seen so far. Yeah. It's more of the girl, rather.
0: I'm still, every time I see them, I think it's for content. So this one, I'm still thinking.
1: I want to see what Gege will say about this one. Gege is one of the very few Nigerian content creators who has come out to

0: specifically mention the girl. As
1: and he's close
0: fact,
1: to them.
0: Yeah, he was
1: he's,
0: with them when he told the girl that you were an opportunist. So I want to see what he will say about this, their new relationship update.
1: Well, since you ended with saying, and you say what?
0: Hadia for real. Yeah. I see that she's trending.
1: Yes, please. So she has been named in a recently published list by the United States Department of Homeland Security, mm-hmm. identifying foreign nationals facing deportation from the country. So the list is titled Arrest Worst of the Worst. Mm. And it was shared online by DHS and includes individuals it describes as among the worst of the worst criminal offenders.
0: Okay.
1: So it features 32 Ghanaians linked to a range of offenses. There's shoplifting, cocaine possession, fraud, domestic violence, weapon-related offenses, and child cruelty allegations. So her name was in the... She's already been deported after completing her sentence in the U.S. So that's why she is trending. And some of her posts, I think over the weekend, she made this post shading people. And the comment section was wild.
0: Mm.
1: Yes, they were calling her a thief and someone shading people making legitimate money and all of that. So she's trending for those reasons. Outside Ghana, David Beckham is set to receive a star on the Hollywood Walk of Fame. That's happening in Los Angeles on 12th June. And it coincides with the day U.S. play their opening World Cup match in the city.
0: Okay.
1: It's on the same day. So the ceremony will take place during the tournament hosted jointly by U.S., Mexico, and Canada. Tom Cruise and Beckham's wife, Victoria Beckham, are expected to speak at the event. So the ceremony producer said the honor reflects Beckham's influence in boosting football's popularity in the United States, as well as his wider impact across sports, entertainment, and global culture. So when they said contributions to football, I looked into it, and turns out he's a co-owner of Major League Soccer Club Inter Miami CF.
0: Yeah.
1: Yes, and that signed Lionel Messi in the year 2023 and went on to win the American Championship last year.
0: Mm-hmm.
1: So Beckham
2: you didn't see
1: is
2: anywhere
1: also
2: that
1: trending.
2: He played for Manchester United.
1: I can't bring you everything he's done in this world.
0: No, you can't add that. Is, you know, he's one of the few Manchester United players that I don't like, who I love. Like, David Beckham is a player I love.
1: Because of his fashion sense?
0: Yes.
1: Or
0: his football ability. He was not too much of a skillful player.
1: Mm.
0: He was... I think his biggest attribute was his long balls. Mm. You understand?
1: His what? Long balls.
0: That's exactly what you heard. But Irene,
1: wait,
0: what are you thinking? He's a footballer. He plays with football. And I'm saying long balls.
1: Oh, there's a thing like that.
0: Yes, when you stand on one side of the field and you spread the pass across the other side.
1: It's a long ball.
0: Long ball.
2: Or simply put, a cross foot pass.
1: I like long balls.
0: That's long. Just go for long balls.
2: Now look at her reaction.
0: No, I am not to blame here. She's spoiled.
2: No,
0: she
2: but
0: is.
1: No, I don't know much about football.
0: So why didn't you think in the corridors of football? Long ball.
1: Oh, this is nice. Nana said, no, why he said, I like his long balls.
2: About Charlie, that sounds
0: great. That's not even what I said.
1: What did you say?
0: I said was his biggest attribute was his long balls.
1: That makes it worse.
0: Jesus.
1: Oh, but continue.
0: Beckham was one of the players from way back that took stardom to a different level. You understand? When Beckham was Beckham, there was no Instagram, Facebook, and all of that. But Beckham was on the front page of every major magazine, newspaper, different hairstyles. You know, there was one day when he did a certain hairstyle and he said throughout the entire week he was training at what's the name of your Carrington, wearing a Marvin Gaye, because Ferguson sees it, he's dead. And then he removed it on match day. Ferguson gave him a warning to shave that nonsense off. Beckham was a superstar. He still is.
1: And sense of fashion is there.
0: Yesterday I saw that Idris Elba has been knighted.
2: Yeah,
1: we've done that.
0: Yeah, by the king of England. Beckham was one of the people that some of us were calling for knighthood for him. Eventually, he's had it. Mm-hmm. Understand? Yeah, he's been knighted. I love David Beckham. Rough.
1: There's this video circulating on social media. It has to do with one of Abutrika's lawyers talking about romance scam and
0: Imagine sitting there with two ladies. You think he will
1: mind you? I'm signaling him. Well, you're not drinker.
0: Imagine chilling, Papa. Cold weather, two ladies.
1: So this lawyer was talking about what he thinks romance scam is, and all that he was saying, people's netizens take out was that he feels Abutrika is just being targeted for no reason. So we'll take a listen to what he had to say about romance scam in Ghana, and I also did some digging to about the legal framework. So after we listen to him, we'll hear what you have to say, then I'll tell you what I found.
0: Okay.
3: Romance scam. How about new romance scam? Romance wasn't there. Now many are casting us out to me there. And you yeah. Now I shall madana maybe so I'm not down my SMA. Slave is not offending in another which one. Because that there's no offense in that.
0: Okay.
1: So he said that he doesn't see why they are saying romance scam, because if you've agreed to date and then you are giving me money, I'm giving you money, he doesn't see how that's a crime. If that's the case, then all these slay queens and demanding people that demand in relationships can also be arrested. So
2: I have 1,001.
0: She says she wants to read something. Won't read it.
1: No, let him.
0: No. I can bear 2 minutes. I'll read on me. I need it.
1: So I decided to look into it. If here in Ghana we have an explicit standalone law criminalizing romance scam, what I found was that we don't. We don't have an explicit standalone law criminalizing romance scam. Instead, perpetrators are prosecuted at a broad fraud and cyber crime statutes. So there's the Criminal Offense Act 1960 and the Cyber Security Act 2020. So when it comes to the legal framework, it could be defrauding by false pretense. That's under Section 131 of Act 29, where individuals who use deceptive methods like fake online identities to intentionally obtain money or property face significant prison time. And then there's money laundering, which has to do with scammers who, you know, take their illicit proceeds through bank accounts or mobile money. They are also prosecuted under the Anti-Money Laundering Act. So they are these. It's a broad something something.
0: I'm surprised that the lawyer
1: Because
0: Irene, if Veronica Amadi has texted me that Nana, or let's say I'm in a relationship with her, and she says, Nana, give me money, and I've given it to her, why would I call it romance scam? But if Ima has gone to take Veronica Amadi's picture, and I've been talking to Ima, and all this,
1: thinking
0: I thought that it was Amadi, and Ima takes money from me, I've been scammed, Anna. And how you romance me for any activity? Is that not a scam?
2: And if Renee says she's coming to my end, I give her money and she doesn't.
0: That's a scam.
1: So he also came out to say that
0: in time of day, the people you have been taking their money that you don't
2: why
0: they will be in this studio and they will come for you and will give you out.
1: But he also touched on extradition, that he doesn't see why that is also necessary. But it also turns out that because many romance scam networks target victims overseas, here in Ghana we rely heavily on international collaboration and extradition treaties. So high profile suspects are routinely arrested by Ghanaian authorities in joint operations with international law enforcement like FBI, Interpol, and then extradited to face trial in the jurisdictions where the victims reside. So that's how come this is also happening with his case.
0: All right, thank you very much. Top of the hour, we'll have to bring you a bulletin update and then we'll come back with some more. Stay.
4: Hello and welcome to Class News Update 4. I am Veronica Amade. Now, Minister for Communication, Digital Technology and Innovation, Samnate George, has disclosed that the government is preparing a policy proposal that will require users to verify the identity before accessing pornographic websites in Ghana. Speaking at the 4th African Inter-Parliamentary Conference on Family, Sovereignty and Values, the Ninkopramprap MP said the proposal is intended to prevent children from being exposed to explicit online content. According to him, the policy is currently being...
5: Oh, go ahead.

0: Hello and welcome to Class News Update of 4. I am Veronica Amade. Now, the Minister for Communication, Digital Technology and Innovation, Samnate George, has disclosed that the government is preparing a policy proposal that will require users to verify their identity before accessing pornographic websites in Ghana. Speaking at the 4th African Interparliamentary Conference on Family Sovereignty and Values, the Dingo Pampam MP said the proposal is intended to prevent children from being exposed to explicit online content. According to him, the policy is currently being prepared for cabinet's consideration and could require users to provide either or a driver's license or a national identification card before gaining access to adult websites. To some other stories in court, the Accra High Court has ordered the remand of the Bono Regional Chairman of the New Patriotic Party, Kwame Bafo, popularly known as Abronye DC, in police custody after he failed to comply with the court's directive requiring him to surrender his passport as part of his bail conditions in an ongoing criminal case. The court issued the order after determining that Abronye DC had not adhered to the terms set when he was granted bail. Abronye DC was absent from court when the ruling was delivered. The Bono Regional Chairman is currently facing a charge of false publication in a case brought against him by the state. To some other stories in health, the Ghana Medical Association, GMA, has expressed concern over a query letter issued to the Chief Executive Officer of the Konfo Anokye Teaching Hospital over the shutting down of hospital's accident and emergency center. In a statement, the GMA, while clarifying the situation, says the query creates a negative impression and appears to suggest wrongdoing on the part of the hospital management. The association says its assessment of the situation, including engagement with hospital management staff of the accident and emergency center and a review of explanation provided by the hospital's medical director, indicates that the temporary measures introduced by management were aimed at redistributing patients to other health facilities within the Ashanti region to ease pressure. The GMA says it will continue to monitor development while supporting policies and interventions aimed at improving healthcare delivery and patient safety across the country. In African news, South African xenophobia, as President Cyril Ramaphosa has announced South Africa will dispatch international envoys after a wave of xenophobic violence targeted foreign immigrants. The dynamic was addressed during high-level talks in Pretoria with Kenya President William Ruto. And that's it for Class News Update at 4. More details will be given on our evening news 5:05 at 5 p.m. I am Veronica Amade. Good evening.
1: Well, I'm sincerely sorry for disturbing your intro. Huh? Sam George's story was
2: very interesting.
1: An interesting one.
2: Very interesting.
1: Hey, you watch TV, Kaka, you try to pick that one.
2: No, but
1: is that necessary?
2: Wait, what?
0: So, according to him, the policy is currently being prepared.
3: ID card, you know, will be required.
0: A driver's license or national ID.
1: Oh, ho! You see, this is a very dicey conversation. The truth is that if you don't take time, you look like you're campaigning for. Me, I don't watch a. But I'm thinking that. Why is this too much? Like, this is adult decisions, you understand? And people who are of, if you want to, as it were, ensure that minors will not be going onto some of these platforms to do whatever, then we could adopt other strategies. But for adults to even go there and upload driver's license,
2: and they may apply for visa, and then I should
1: apply. Oh, this is so interesting. I think it's extreme.
2: In this day and age where we have softwares you can place on your phone to prevent the younger generations or the youngins from accessing these things, this is not necessary.
1: You see, I've always said this, and it will go back to our earlier conversation when I came here and I was talking about how to tackle indiscipline. And all of that.
2: Yeah.
1: I made mention of the fact that if we don't tackle the problem from the root cause, we'll be running around. That was around the time when certain universities were seizing slippers and jeans and all of that.
2: I said that
1: it was a wrong approach at the time. And these are some of the things. When there is a problem, we need to understand what the problem is. Without understanding what the problem is, finding a solution will become a problem. Because how is it that an adult website... So let's look at Mr. Kielsen, for example. He's a man of age. He's grown.
2: I'm grown.
1: Come on, man. You are so smart. You understand? So he's gone home one evening. He wants to have this thing with the wife. You know, they are sitting there, they are talking. And the wife is like, oh, how about you give me some...
2: Let's spice it up.
1: Bombastic views. And then he picks up his phone. He wants to go online and, you know, show the wife a few bombastic moves. He has to put his driver's license there.
2: ID card, passport. You like, bro? No.
1: Right,
2: no.
1: This one, dear. Boys, go stand up, because
2: Mr. George, you, dear. This one just JR.
1: I understand the enthusiasm. You understand with which he wants to handle some of these things. But come on, man, it's a reach for me. It's too much of a reach.
2: I really don't have an issue with it.
3: No.
1: I understand you when you have an issue because it's not something that bothers you.
3: No, that's why I'm quiet.
1: Yeah, but
3: the way you've talked is it bothers you.
1: No. Irene, let's be honest. Mm. You see, that's how come I use the university example. When there is a problem, I need to look at it from the
3: root.
1: Basics, the root. My point is that adult content is not just for kids it's not just kids who are abusing it. There are married people who their marriage survive on that. They every time they want to, they... No. I was talking to a friend of mine that said that he's married and he has a red room in his house. Yes, he has a red
3: room. No, you see,
1: we are Africans, so we can decide to be hypocritical about some of these conversations.
2: Oh, yeah.
1: But sex is an essential part of every marriage survival. He has a red room, and there is a screen there that sometimes they look at other things and try.
3: That's a cool idea.
1: You know,
2: very cool.
1: Friday evening, on your wife.
2: Ow.
1: Wajin wine kakra, wajin chips kakra, chicken kakra. No, I could show one red room. They want to, you know, make sure that their life is, you know.
3: So you upload your license or your
1: ID. Come on, man. How?
2: I think the best education. Educate people, the young.
3: You know, there are other ways to regulate
1: this.
3: Yes. They just
1: let the youth understand.
2: What is this?
1: Sometimes what we need to drum home is making them understand how it is harmful to them. Let them understand. You think that Uncle Anuni Amukasam ain't any driver's license here.
2: What if they...
1: Ghana card.
2: See?
1: So could you loan?
2: But then again, what happened to Aku?
1: You want to join the convo?
2: What happened to Aku?
1: Aku. Like, Aku suggested this idea.
2: This is Aku's idea.
4: Yeah.
1: I don't know. Maybe Aku suggested this one.
2: Hey,
1: be careful on my WhatsApp, huh? Be very careful. Somebody just sends a message that, Nana, I love the way you are talking for us.
3: You seem passionate about it.
2: What if I didn't work up?
3: Yeah, for
2: I
3: said
2: you, though. I'm behind you.
3: Can I just move on to the next?
1: I didn't have a turn. But when you people say that, you're being unfair to me.
3: Tell them.
1: You're being unfair to me.
2: Here's why.
1: On this program, I stand for people who are oppressed. I stand for people.
2: I support you.
1: The minority. They're my focus.
2: I support you.
1: Why are you saying
3: that? Stop explaining and being defensive. I mean, it makes it worse.
2: Yeah, but like, you know, come on,
1: anyways, finish your story. I'll play one song and then we'll go into our major conversation.
3: So there's a girlfriend of this deceased police inspector and she allegedly defrauded the bereaved family after impersonating Commander. So, Sarah Wilson, she's 38 years, also known as Mami Essie. She allegedly used a voice changer, magic voice, to impersonate the Central North Regional Police Commander to defraud the father of her late boyfriend, who is a police inspector.
1: Okay.
3: So, according to reports, she posed as the Central North Regional Police Commander and deceived the deceased inspector's father into sending her 2,000 Ghana cedis for funeral arrangement and a death certificate. So, after the father complied and sent the money, she demanded another 2K urgently for further purported official processes.
1: Wow.
3: So this triggered suspicion, prompting the deceased inspector's father to lodge a complaint at the police station leading to her arrest. And she also admitted to it, saying yes, she did it. So that has to do with it. And also, Nigerian singer Magix also shared his opinion on bill splitting.
4: Pay attention to this one too.
3: He shared his opinion on bill splitting in relationships and marriages. Yesterday, we were saying that whoever says we should go out is the one paying.
2: Yeah.
3: Ideally, whoever suggests in a relationship, let's go here, is the one paying. So Magix is saying that all men should handle all bills in relationships and marriages. He said this in a recent interview with Cool FM Lagos. And he said our bills shouldn't be split. Even if it's the woman who approached the man for a relationship. In his words, I don't believe in 50-50. I believe a man should pay the bills, mm-hmm. even if it is the woman who asked him out. And he also admitted that he's not sure if his view on 50-50 would have been the same if he wasn't rich. Mm-hmm. But then his takeout was that a man should pay the bills, even if it's the woman who asked him out. So we're having that conversation there, and one of our colleagues said that if you are paying, it's fine, but still, give the money to him for him to pay for it.
4: Okay, the lady should not be the one to pay?
3: Yeah. So the lady,
4: I think that's
3: an ego issue with that statement.
4: No. See, that's why.
3: The no is for Magic or our colleague.
2: No, all of the you give me the money to pay. Like, how, bro?
3: He said he's comfortable with that. I don't know.
4: You know that sincerely. Yeah? Mm. I believe that in a relationship, a man should pay 100%. I believe that. The reason I believe that is that I see you, the man, as a king. Take dominion. Take territory. Watch over your folks if you have it, right? But again, also at the back of my mind, there's partnership. So in the situation where the man is incapable of producing and the woman can support, there's absolutely nothing wrong with it. But as a man, don't go into a relationship thinking that the woman is supposed to pay. You, the man, you're supposed to pay. You understand? But it's only wise that a woman that you're building with a man, if you see him struggling in certain areas, and then you can come in. It's only wise that you come in. That's another conversation. You see this whole conversation of
2: who pays the bill?
4: Like, yeah, if I'm in the supermarket and the lady is the one paying, he should give the... No, I don't even like it. You know that I'm...
3: He likes it.
4: I'm the type that if I go to the supermarket with you and I'm the one paying, if it's a card or money, I would want to give it to the woman to pay.
3: And let her know her limits.
4: Yeah, I'm holding the groceries or pushing the cart or whatever. You are the one paying. Like, it's so nice in my eyes. When she's the one giving the money, taking the change, and then she goes like, babe, would you want some milk? Should I add this? It's so beautiful. That's when your home is running.
2: Okay. So, with the... going out, let's say, to a restaurant or something. Yeah, the person who initiated that idea needs to pay for it.
3: He said a man should pay.
2: I don't buy into that idea.
3: Whether the lady initiated or not.
2: I don't buy. See, when you leave everything to the man,
4: mm-hmm.
2: especially in a relationship, the man will then ask, then what are you doing there?
4: Mm.
3: What do you bring to the table?
2: More like...
3: That's the question you people ask.
2: Mm-hmm. Yeah, like, more like... If I'm taking care of you 100%, what am I getting in return?
4: I feel like that question is wrong. I'll come back to it.
2: But when it comes to a lady giving the guy money to pay, it's disrespectful.
4: Yeah, I feel
2: very.
4: So.
2: It's like you're telling me that.
3: No, he said he is asking you to give it to him so that he will pay.
4: That's what
2: like
4: I'm saying.
2: How?
4: So like you go out with Zill.
3: So it's not like the woman
4: does not have money to pay.
2: Then you give
4: then
2: me
4: you
2: the
4: pass
2: money.
4: The money under the table for Zill so that he takes it and then he pays the waiter.
3: He tells me to give it to him to pay. Not that I willingly do that.
2: So the guy will rather tell, like,
3: yeah,
2: I'd rather say you
3: tell,
2: give me the money.
3: He will tell the lady to.
2: Nana, how?
3: That's what, Nana, am I Nana?
2: No, that's it, like, how? Like, how?
4: That's wrong.
2: If you're not
3: he
2: ready.
3: He is comfortable.
2: So as a guy, if you are taking anybody out, make sure you have money for the two.
4: Yeah.
3: Maybe this comes.
2: But when you get there,
3: mm-hmm.
2: when you get there, especially if the lady is the one who initiated it, mm-hmm. and the lady wants to pay.
4: That's the point. My point here is that men should not also feel shy when a lady pays for something. You understand? So, for example, we go to the restaurant and then she says, oh, today the bill is on me. Be cool about it. Do you know why you're supposed to be cool? Because you know in your heart of heart that another time the bill will be on you. It's definitely. Not like you are just there to enjoy her money.
3: He said he'll tell her to pass the money and he'll pay himself.
4: No, come on, man.
2: Oh, how?
3: That's what he's comfortable
4: and with. That whole conversation of what you bring to the table, I think that it is men who do not know what they want that ask that kind of question.
2: How?
4: Because let me tell you why.
3: How?
4: Yeah, let me tell you. If I'm building an empire,
2: mm-hmm.
4: I know the kind of queen I need to build that empire. So I am the one looking for a woman, right? If I don't find that qualities in you, you are not going to be my woman. So you are not, I'm not going to make you my woman and ask you, what do you bring to the table? I already knew your table was having this and this and that before I brought
2: it
4: in.
2: That is a well-structured individual. Like
4: that's who you are supposed to be as a man. Yeah.
2: But in a situation where the lady is demanding that you take care of everything,
4: drop
2: her. That is where that question comes in. But if you get a girl who is matured enough, intelligent enough to support and be by you throughout, you don't even have that question.
3: What she's saying is, you don't know what she wants. So you want someone that's independent and can contribute. Why will you go for the opposite?
4: Exactly.
3: That's his point.
4: If you are a man that you think the kind of life I am living, I need a woman that is this, that. You mark out your pointers. You take all the boxes.
3: You don't go for the opposite. Yeah, then that's the question.
4: You come and be my woman. I like you. But if I have gotten to know you, maybe I don't know you fully, and I think because you have a nice body and a pretty face, I've made you my woman. And the next thing I'm asking you,
3: what do you bring to the table?
4: I am not white.
2: The question about what you bring to the table doesn't surface till the lady demands that you take care of her 100%.
3: It's not in all cases.
4: When that situation comes, you don't ask what you bring to the table. You tell her to go home.
2: That is what I'm saying.
4: That's all.
2: But as a guy, if a lady says take care of her 100%, then you have
3: to say it.
4: Oh yes, yeah. You see, the thing is that you need to understand that there are some of your gender.
3: They'll tell you that
4: you don't have any shame.
2: They'll tell you to pay for everything.
4: They brought themselves up, even though they had parents.
3: Isn't fear woman agenda or for real?
4: Oh, for real. I'm telling you for a fact. See, they had parents who. But they started believing in their own convictions, what they saw online, what they heard other people saying. They built their own understanding of how a relationship and life should work out. So they see that, okay, maybe Irene is with a boy that is spending on her, taking her to parties, paying, doing everything. And they feel like that is the perfect example of how relationships to be.
2: Yeah.
4: So if they enter into one with you, they'll come and tell you they need this, their mother needs this, their uncle's tooth is missing, their kid brother swallowed a shovel. Like all of
3: the demands I see on social media, but for her to tell you to take care of her.
4: Oh, yeah. A lot of people
2: sometimes in the initial stages where you are trying to woo the girl, she can even tell you that, do you have money to take care of me?
4: Yes.
3: Okay, I've heard you cannot take care of me.
4: Yes. So a lot of women in Africa, they have been positioned to think that once they go into a relationship with a man, then what is happening is that the man automatically becomes the provider for everything. You understand? So that's a fundamental problem that we need to solve. But hey, Sam George, very good afternoon going out to you.
2: Charlie, I miss you, bro. Slow down.
4: Oh, I miss Sam George.
2: But he should slow down.
4: I miss Sam George. I just say hello to Sam George. A very good friend.
2: Type of things will just trigger boys to.
4: Do you have a driver's license? Yeah. But you have Ghana card, right?
2: I have all of that.
4: So this is.
2: But I'm not. Problem. I don't see the reason why. Like, bro, I need it. Like, maybe I need it, like, right now.
3: I
2: don't
3: remember where your card is.
2: And, like, yo.
3: No, so you're opening and then you're looking for it and there's light off. And then she's also waiting for you guys to start.
4: Oh.
3: And
4: ladies and gentlemen, it's 20 minutes after 4 p.m. This is your favorite late afternoon show. Let me quickly read some of the messages we are getting here. Hello, Nana. Irene's laughter alone confused Amade. I know, right?
3: It wasn't me.
4: Irene, David, Kweku Beckham was a Manchester United legend. He's famously known for his free kicks. No Barcelona legend comes close to his stardom the globe. Manchester United legends have the biggest stardom. If you are big, you are big. Manchester United for a reason. Not that in here for Team Barcelona. Your colleague is here not supporting. I won't even waste my time.
2: No, there's a reason why I'm not supporting.
4: Because the best of stars play for Barcelona. Ronaldinho is a Barcelona player.
2: If you start this conversation, then I'll be forced to agree with him.
4: Okay, agree. And tell me the stars you have that will beat the names I will mention. Ronaldinho is a Barcelona player.
2: We had Giggs.
4: Giggs on Ronaldinho's level.
2: We had Paul Scholes.
4: Hey.
2: Paul Scholes. David Beckham.
4: Paul Scholes.
2: No, I'm giving you names. So
4: Hold on. Paul Scholes' popularity is Xavi, is Adriano, Paul Scholes.
2: Are they not legends in the game?
4: I am talking Ronaldinho. I'm talking Messi. I'm talking Maradona. Ronaldo.
2: I'm talking David Beckham. I'm talking Ryan Giggs. I'm talking all of these people.
4: Giggs.
2: Ah, bro. Rooney Saf.
4: Ah. Ibrahimovic. Ah. Messi. Ronaldinho.
2: Zlatan played for United too.
4: Ronaldo. Neymar. Come on, man. Like, this one says, Nana, men are suffering. Oh, your kid, bro, has swallowed a shovel. Yes.
2: Some girls will tell you that.
4: I can tell you, Sam George will lose a lot of votes next election. I swear, Sam George. We all know enter Ghana. Yo,
2: see, I'm sure if the station get to X, mad, the way they will drag you.
4: Yes.
3: Malia says, don't worry, VPN will.
2: Ooh,
4: yeah.
3: Talking about VPN. Yeah. So
2: but I want to another.
3: You
2: hustle.
3: Guys, how's that?
2: What was happening?
4: Twingy says, Nana, do you know Cantona? Do you know George Best? Have you heard of Johan Cruyff before? Do you know Johan Cruyff?
2: No, but you don't have legends more than us,
4: oh. Oh, we are
3: Barca
4: John,
3: doesn't have legends more than you.
2: Do
3: you
2: when know did Barca become Barca?
4: Hey,
3: mention your five. Hey. Let him mention his five. Like.
2: Hey. There's no need. There's no need to have this argument.
4: No, no, I mean, Kitchen said there is not. Huh? There is not a single time in history
3: that?
4: Where they were a bigger club than I was. There is not a single time in history
3: that mind you was bigger, bigger than
2: I'm all 423. We'll have this conversation later.
4: APUU. APUU.

Ladies and gentlemen, time check 26 minutes after 4 p.m. You're hooked on your favorite late afternoon show. This is the Clash Drive. It is time for us to bring you.

0: 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Everything's gone.
1: I think I'm also falling ill. All of a sudden, I feel
0: like I'm fine. See,
2: my fingers are cold.
0: It's gonna be cold. We're bringing you a major conversation on the show. So please get closer to your phones because today is a Thursday. We're throwing back into time. Our question for you today is simple. What are some of the things that you used to believe in so much when you were young? Like you believe, say, they exist. And then you grew up after life and everything, you'd be like, so you'd be like, this thing they believe, it'd be yawa. You know they exist. What are some of these things? Let's take it way back into time. Some people will tell you that it is ghost. They were so confident that ghosts exist. But they grew up, they're like, ghosts for where?
2: I have a very controversial one.
0: Okay, and then my member didn't

0: at 30 after 4 p.m.
1: May I
0: hear it? Welcome to our major conversation on radio today, okay? We want to find out from you, what are some of the things that you believed in so much when you were young? You trusted that these things exist, or they happened, or they are there. But after growing up, you look back, you're like, no, these things do not exist. They don't, they are not there. It never happened. What are some of these stories? What are some of these things? Let's get to talk about that on radio today for our throwback conversation on the class drive. Why are you smiling?
1: Oh, I always thought if you whistle at night, you'd see a snake.
0: That's what you were told?
1: That's what I was told, that you don't whistle at night, else you'd see a snake. I was told that.
0: So you're afraid at a time?
1: Yes. And I also thought dinosaurs existed.
0: Oh.
1: After watching Jurassic Park.
0: But there's a saying that they existed, though. Dinosaurs and dragons, yeah, they existed so many years
1: now
0: ago.
1: Now I'm doubting.
0: Now you doubt
1: it,
0: eh?
1: I don't think so.
0: The people that follow archaeology, they'll tell you that they dug up a dinosaur bone that has lived 900 AC, BC.
1: And I also learned that albinos do not die.
0: They vanish. That's true.
1: They said it.
2: They die.
0: That's true.
1: But they vanish.
0: They vanish.
1: I was told that they vanish.
2: They vanish and go
1: but
2: away.
1: Then again, have you seen an obituary before?
0: Tell me one.
1: Have
0: show
1: you seen
0: me one obituary of an albino or an albino laid in state. Show me one.
1: Don't Google.
2: Hello, ChatGPT.
1: ChatGPT.
0: Show me one. That one, I believe it to today. The colors can
1: change.
2: Relax.
0: The colors.
1: Once they are human, they can die, right?
0: They can vanish too.
2: Vanish and go away.
0: When they see that they are about to die, they just go close to a wall.
1: Growing up, that's what I was told.
2: Check that thing for us.
1: Albinos don't die.
0: They vanish. See, they say that if they shave their hair on Fridays, they will vanish.
2: And they say if they go.
1: I don't believe it anymore.
0: I believe it.
1: I don't believe it. But then again, there's no obituary with an albino.
0: I don't know how many years I've been on planet Earth. I've not attended one albino funeral. Not one.
1: Hey, just I'll talk about
2: it. How many albinos do you know?
0: Oh, I know a few. There's a there's a very popular one I'm targeting. So now if I want to see.
2: Let me check this.
1: So that's one thing I used to believe.
0: Don't say used to. It's still.
1: I don't believe they vanish. Once they are human, they can die.
2: Yeah.
0: Okay, forget funeral poster. Or you see these days that social media is around. When there is a poster, they spread it on social.
1: Have you seen one before? No.
0: Albino funeral poster. What?
1: Zeal is asking AI. Relax.
2: The internet.
0: See, even the poster crap. Even the poster crap. People can create it.
1: I want
0: an albino laid in state. Albino laid in state.
2: How many albinos do you know?
0: Okay, I don't know plenty. But the people that no albino.
1: He might see a rescue that perishes.
0: You have seen an albino laid in state before?
1: He said he dated one.
2: I've seen it.
0: I
1: don't know why.
0: You have seen an albino poster before?
2: Yeah, yeah.
0: Where?
2: Somewhere.
1: It was AI.
2: It's a lie.
0: It's a lie.
2: No, it wasn't AI.
1: Where did you see the picture?
0: Where did you see it?
2: The person is dead. What a shock.
0: Where did you see it?
1: He got too soon.
0: Where did you see it?
2: Oh, I don't remember, but I saw it once. Somewhere.
1: Male or female?
2: It was a female.
3: Honestly, I've not been to any funeral where the person who was dead is an albino, but I believe they died.
1: I don't believe they vanish. When I was young, they said they vanish.
0: I believe it.
4: I think it's because of their numbers.
0: Sometimes you are in a community, you know one. But one of the... I'm telling you, when they're about to die, there is a sensor in there. Listen to me.
1: Transformers.
0: No, there's a sensor in them. It beeps. Bing, bing, bing. So they get close to a white wall.
2: And you know what?
0: They dissolve into the wall. You won't find them again.
1: He's just messing with you. What's the bing, bing, bing, bing, bing?
0: I'm telling you. I have an albino friend who died 3 years ago at home, and the funeral was organized. Did you see the body?
1: And the person
0: the community can tell you that he's dead, and that is the casket over there. We all come and cry. Did you see the body? Did you see the body?
3: So if somebody should invite you to an abdominal funeral, would you go?
1: No, no, oh, go and take maybe picture. Maybe you go take picture of the corpse.
0: Yeah, sir. I just that one day I still believe it to today. That
1: I don't. I don't.
0: Anyways, we'll find out. I'm sure a lot of people will agree with me. Because, like, we are adults. We've lived in the community all our life. We don't go to one abdominal funeral. This guy, he's even been named in the Guinness World of Records. Gabi Wan from Abuba. You are the only person who has attended an albino funeral in Ghana.
3: It's because their numbers are not many.
1: They are not showing.
3: Yeah.
1: Even outside Ghana, have you seen one? An obituary?
3: Not really.
0: You see? 0302-208080. Christabel, when the call comes through... Hello, Chrissy.
1: She's dropping love.
0: Hey, Christabel. When the call comes through, please speak for us. 0302-208080. Give us a call and tell us some of the things you used to believe in back then, but now you don't believe in them anymore. What are some of these things? You say you have a tall list.
3: So one will be... Every Sunday, if the whole family goes to church and I don't go to church, when they come back, they say the devil. I'm working with the devil.
1: And you believed it?
3: Yeah.
0: When you're young, you believe you're working with the devil.
3: Yeah, because...
0: Did you ever see the devil?
3: All of them will go to... All of them will go to...
0: Hello, good evening. Hello?
5: Yes.
0: Good evening, how are you?
5: I'm fine, and you?
0: I'm also doing well. Can I get your name and where you're calling us from?
5: Please, I'm Christabel from Teshi.
0: Okay, Christabel from Teshi. What are some of the things you used to believe in back then, but you don't do anymore?
5: I used to believe that when you bath, like when you sink in the bathroom, like you would die or something like that. Yeah, but when I grew up, the thing was that when you are bathing, the soap enters into your mouth.
0: Yeah.
5: Yeah, so that is it. So I was like, oh, then it is nothing. So I was singing in the bathroom.
0: Hey, what's your bathroom? Yes. Are we Adele?
5: I'm not dead.
0: No, I mean, you are Adele.
5: No, Christabel.
0: Okay, thank you very much, Christabel. Right. I'm grateful that you called us. 0302-208.
1: He's not serious.
0: What do you want here?
6: I want to share my
1: story. Okay.
6: Share
1: yours.
6: So
0: when wait, 0302-208080. Call.
6: So when I was a kid, I was told that when you are passing by cemetery, you don't have to point your hand.
1: Why?
6: Yeah. They say if you point your hand, you will die. So when
1: that's
6: you point
1: your
6: hand, you have to bite all your teeth.
1: I never heard of no one.
0: You know, baby, we'll send you that. Hello, good evening.
7: Please, good evening.
0: How are you doing today?
7: I'm doing fine. And you doing?
0: We are also doing fine. Can we know your name and where you are calling us from?
7: My name is Sister Aisha. I'm calling for my name.
0: Sir. Okay, Sister Aisha, what are some of the things you used to believe in back then you don't do anymore? Hello? Oh, what happened? Sister Aisha's line is off.
1: Ooh, they used to say that everyone with gray hair is wise. Gray hair brings wisdom.
3: Are we not wise?
1: No.
3: Are we not
1: it's,
3: wise?
1: It's not everyone with gray hair that's
0: wise.
1: No.
0: Mabel, good evening.
8: Good evening.
0: How are you doing, sir?
8: I'm good, Nana.
0: Nice one. Can I please know your name, where you're calling me from?
8: My name is Sean Longballs.
0: Okay, nice to have you on the show. Where are you calling us from?
8: I'm calling from Miss Ligo. Okay,
0: nice to have you here, sir. What are some of the things you used to believe in back then you don't do anymore?
8: I used to believe in heaven and hell.
0: You don't do anymore?
8: No more.
0: Oh, I go to heaven a lot, too.
8: What surprises me more.
0: What was it?
8: When I see adults. Who still believe their fake stories about heaven and hell and angels and those things, I get so shocked that adults still believe in that.
0: Why don't you believe in heaven and hell? What did you see?
8: There are so many, like, I can't even, if I, so many, that's so bad. Let me sum it up. Why will, let's say, according to the concept that led to the heaven and hell, God created man and everything, put them in the garden of it, but didn't tell them that, okay, man, Adam and Eve, you will die and come back to heaven. That was not the initial thing according to the Bible. And then later on, he changed his mind and said, man would now die and come to heaven.
0: Because man sinned, Anna.
8: So then I asked, so God knew man was sinned. He said them. He knew they would later, he would later change his mind and tell them to come back to heaven. Everything about the story doesn't add up to the end. From the beginning to the end doesn't add up.
0: So right now, if God blows the trumpet, pompudo, and we are all going to heaven, where will you pass?
8: Okay, so I used to ask my mother this question that, okay, now let me ask you. Let's say tomorrow, or God has, whatever, we go, you are 120, you died, and then you go to a place, there's two beautiful houses, white houses, your great-grandfathers, your lineage of people are throwing a party waiting for you. Uh-huh. There's another place, Jesus and the disciples are on the other side. No place is heaven, no place is hell. The two places are all beautiful, nice houses. Like, these people, you know them, they are your family people, and these people are Jesus and Peter and the rest. Where will you go to?
0: Jesus and Peter and the rest.
8: And you abandon your family.
0: Because
8: you
0: I've already lived with them on earth. Why do I want part two?
8: Thank you
0: very much for calling me. Uncle Kumi, I've lived with him. He didn't give me anything. Heaven, I go look for him. Hello, good evening.
9: Hello.
0: How are you?
9: I'm
0: fine,
9: you guys.
0: We are doing well. Can you speak up for us, please?
9: Yeah, this is Michael.
0: Okay, Michael from Kotobabi.
9: Yes.
0: Michael, what did you used to believe in that you don't believe in anymore?
9: Those days, they say you don't fight me.
0: Oh, Mike, your voice is very faint. We can't hear what you're saying. Oh, unfortunately, the call dropped. 0302-208080. Good evening. Welcome. How are you?
10: Great, I'm fine.
0: Nice one. Can we get your name, where you're calling us from?
10: It's not from me.
0: What do you used to believe in that you don't believe in anymore?
10: I used to believe that when you talk to me and you pour water in there, mortar,
0: I
10: used to wash your face with
0: Now
10: it's not true.
0: You don't? Did you try it?
10: No.
0: So how did you stop believing in that if you have not tried it?
10: I asked my grandma, and she said it's not true.
0: How about you put it to a test?
10: No.
0: You don't believe in the thing, but you say no. This is interesting. You don't think that it will happen, but try it. You say no. 0302-208080, 42 minutes after 4 p.m. Hello.
11: Hello.
0: Good evening. How are you?
11: Namia don't know you now.
0: Namia. You be so say, would you need me to be afraid of you?
11: Adonai.
0: Oh, Akadonai. I said, what's the cell phone wrong?
11: Me is on you, I know.
0: And I said, okay, so I'm into him, pick your voice, no. And I'm helping you. Old age, Achimi, Fachemi. Adonai, what did you used to believe in that you don't believe in anymore?
11: Lions,
0: Albinos don't eat.
11: And I do Friday, so I want it.
0: Adonai. Adonai. We are on radio. Adonai. Albino funeral da on.
11: Who be da?
0: And then mi ma wejuma bi. Eya one nam in Saoma bisa so bi ehun penyin bi ehun bi da. Why?
11: Lion, is that my kwa ko mi hu bi cha se mi hu Albino ni bi cha te. So what abun kwa so won di abe kwa di angbo wo su bia wo so won di.
0: Mi atiti nsem bebre. Omo so mu yi omu ti Friday om beira.
11: Aha. Ela wo so Friday is won ko ya me.
0: Adonai. Okay, Kremi si jewe echi. Actually, Adonai. Don't do this to the poor pussycat. No. 0302-208080. Now, the World Cup fever is on. I'll come and talk to you about Compu Ghana. Good evening.
12: Just take it.
0: Oh, it dropped. 0302-208080. Good evening and welcome.
13: Hello, good evening.
0: How are you doing today?
13: I'm good, yourself.
0: I'm good. Can I know your name and where you're calling me from, please?
13: Princess Fine Girl from Adenta.
0: Princess Fine Girl.
13: Yeah.
0: Oh, your voice is evidence to what you are saying. Your voice is fine. Yeah. Princess Fine Girl, what did you used to believe in that you don't believe in anymore?
13: I love you.
0: Oh, Princess, Zeal was about to tell you one.
13: Who?
0: Zeal was going to tell you he loved you.
13: Oh, Zo, I'm ready for you.
0: You don't believe in it, but you are ready?
13: That's one and see.
0: So I should tell him to tell you?
13: Yes, please.
0: Zil, come and pour your heart out.
3: Princess baby.
13: Hello, baby.
3: Oh, you know, make I tell you, say, I love you, I love you, I love you, I love you. We'll continue after what you get.
13: Okay.
0: Aqua vibes, he said, Paul. Princess, thank you very much. So disappointing.

0: verify their identity before accessing pornographic websites in Ghana and in business tonight. These are more stories plus some interesting analysis to do. Stay with us. 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We're live on Facebook. 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My name is Kwame Orchard Jr. It's time. It's 5:05. Welcome. Well, 5:05 is always brought to you by MTN, Electroland Ghana Limited, and Review Scratch for Win. To the very first story, the Greater Accra Regional Coordinating Council says Accra will no longer be a sanctuary for indiscipline. The council has announced a sweeping enforcement measures following Wednesday's building collapse at Adenta, the fire outbreak in the Central Business District, and widespread flooding across parts of the capital. The collapse of the two-story apartment building near Dayiswasi Supermarket at Adenta, new site in Accra, or occurred during a heavy downpour. Through a coordinated rescue effort, four of the five trapped occupants were pulled out alive with injuries and conveyed to the 37 military hospital for treatment. However, the remaining victim, Margaret Spelly, was retrieved from beneath the rubble dead. My colleague Veronica Amade joins me with details of what is being said. Very good to have you on the show. Give us the breakdown of what exactly is being said.
1: Okay, so following the building collapse and also the flooding incidents that happened in the early hours, now in the late hours yesterday, which left one person dead and four others injured, the government of Ghana, which is the Greater Accra Regional Coordinator, has responded to these events, and he's also saying that he has given measures to be taken. So the first one is a multi-agency inspection exercise will be taken to assess ongoing and recently completed multi-story developments across the region. Building found to be breach of approved permits, structural requirements or safety regulations will face the appropriate legal and administrative actions. And also, they are working closely with the Metropolitan, the Municipal and also District Assemblies. Enforcement exercise will also be intensified to remove unauthorized structures located within water ways, drainage reservations and road reservations, green belts and other public spaces. And so these interventions are necessary to improve drainage system, reduce flooding and also protect public infrastructure. Also, he continued to say that all developers, property owners and land users are hereby reminded of the obligation to comply with planning, building and environmental regulation, and also enforcement agencies have been directed to strengthen compliance monitoring and also take firm action against any of these violations. In the statement, it also says the Greater Accra Regional Coordinating Council will strengthen its oversight responsibility through the Regional Spatial Planning Committee for effective development control at the district level. And measures will be introduced to strengthen sanitation enforcement, eliminate indiscriminate dumping of waste, and promote responsible environmental practices throughout the region. Maintaining a clean environment remains critical to reduce flooding risk and safeguarding public health. And also, mechanism will be strengthened to enable residents to report illegal development, environmental violation, and suspected misconduct by public officials. Effective governance requires active collaboration between government institutions and the communities they serve. So it's wishing the people of Greater Accra that government will ensure that these measures are implemented consistently without fear or favor. And the objective is to clear, build a safer, cleaner, more orderly and more resilient region where regulations are respected and public safety is protected. So it's therefore calling on residents, developers, landlords, traders, transport operators, traditional authorities, faith-based organizations and public officials to support these efforts.
0: Vero, thank you so much for giving us what the Minister or the Greater Accra Regional Coordinating Council has been talking about, the measures so far, or the measures to be implemented to ensure that we have flooding, perennial flooding becomes a thing of the past. But what do you make of this measures put together by the Greater Accra Regional Coordinating Council? We're trying to

0: establish contact with the minister, but unfortunately, we were unable to get her to speak with her on the phone. But many have talked about a series of activities that have led to perennial flooding in the country. Many talk about lots of wetlands and retention ponds lost to the so-called big men in the country, because big men have built on waterways and no one is complaining about it. That's what many are talking about on social media. Of course, many also, the residents, for instance, at Tetegu are also calling on authorities to dredge the estuary, which has not been dredged for a very long time, for many years, they say. And of course, lifestyles of Ghanaians throwing or dumping refuse into flowing water. That's a very important one that we were talking about. But we want to see the measures put in place, or the plans put in place by the Greater Accra Regional Coordinating Council. We hope that he implements that very well. But before the Greater Accra Regional Coordinating Council follows through its plans, the Lankwantanan Madina Municipal Assembly says it will push for the arrest and prosecution of the developer of the building that collapsed in Adenta for allegedly defying a stop work order issued by the assembly. Speaking to the media after visiting the site today, Municipal Chief Executive for the area, Ibrahim Fela Fuseni, noted that the assembly approved a single-story structure and not a two-story building.
1: So the former engineer who was transferred came back. I called him to come. So he came back this morning and he gave us the rundown. He gave us a rundown that the former engineer, I called him to come. So he came back and then he gave us a rundown that they've already stopped the man. You understand? They've already stopped the man from constructing the building. That is a single story. So on what grounds are you trying to go beyond the first single story? So they stopped him and he refused to listen to that. So some way, somehow, he find his own means to move to the two-story. So that is what we are in now. And we are going to arrest him. We will not spare that. The law must bite. And therefore, we will take him out. So we are now looking for him.
2: Moving forward, are you going to demolish buildings of this sort?
1: Oh, yes. There are plenty of this that we've already started. In fact, as of last 2 weeks, Mr. Fee, I think we demolished about four.
3: Yes, please.
1: Last 2 weeks, we demolished about four. Little did we know that something like this is going to happen. But you see, like people say, sometimes when you are planning, you should remember that the bigger planner is Almighty. So he's giving us this as a test case to see that there are more of this nature, not only in Medina or Lankwantanan Madina Municipal Assembly, but across the nation. We should ensure that the writing is being adhered to, and that is what we are going to champion for henceforth.
2: So this very incident would have been avoidable?
1: Certainly, my brother, this situation could have been avoidable. If the building owner or the owner of the building could have listened to the former engineer, he would have stopped this construction. By refusing to understand, thinking that it is my property, I have the right to build, although, and I'm sending this caution to all developers, although it is your property, it is your land, it is your money, but remember, when such calamities happen, it is not you, it is the Abai or the government that will be pulled upon, just like what is happening today. The regional minister, the sector minister himself, was outside, but he moved because of this particular issue. So why should we wait for such things to happen? So automatically we are going to embark on such projects and make sure that we bring all to its finality here.
0: And I've seen questions such as, why is it that the owner of that building has not been arrested till now? Because I believe that people around or someone somehow, some way would know the owner of this particular building. But unfortunately, we're not able to arrest him yet. But so that's the Municipal Chief Executive Officer, Municipal Chief Executive of that area. That's Lankwantanan Madina Municipal Assembly, in the person of Ibrahim Fela Fuseni. In a related development, the Ghana Meteorological Agency is warning residents in coastal areas to brace for rainfall every 2 or 3 days going forward. And last night showed exactly why the warning should be taken seriously. Deputy Director of Forecasting at GMET, Joseph Tete Potofi, says the ground is already saturated following last night's downpour, meaning every light rainfall could trigger flash floods. He says the country is currently at the peak of the rainy season and residents should not expect relief anytime soon. Take a listen.
3: We should brace ourselves because currently, once it has rained like this, it means the ground is already saturated. Once it is saturated, any little rain that will come will cause a flash flood. So we just brace ourselves for more rain because we are not out of the hood yet. We are now in the peak of the rainy season. We'll get out of it somewhere July, August, so we'll start having drizzle and showers. Then we'll get back into rain by September, October, and then November, then we can say we have buy from the rains. So we should just brace ourselves. Yes. In the forest and in the areas, yes, they can get every evening after 2 p.m. They can get all those areas. They're not forest and the coast. Forest and the coast are rains.
0: So we apologize for poor quality of the sound at the latter part. So that's the Deputy Director of Forecasting at GMET, Joseph Tete Potofi. Let's hear from you where it got flooded, whether it got flooded in your area or you knew an area where it got flooded. Share those areas with us. But these are some of the areas that got flooded last night. Circle, for instance, Circle, Kanishi, yesterday myself and Yima of the social media, we encountered that we were stuck in the traffic for more than 3 good hours. That was very pathetic last night. I've very bad experience last night. So Circle, Kanishi, Pantan, Ashalibutri Lakeside, Ashaman, Sakumono, Kanewu, Ajekojo, sections of Agbogba, Sherman Road, Lakeside, we're among the areas submerged. Of course, at Kanishi, for instance, flood water swept through part of the trading areas, destroying goods and leaving several market women counting their losses. Yesterday, we were in traffic and we saw someone's abubuya, someone's truck. The water was just taking them away. I mean, it was very pathetic. And of course, many have attributed this to, like I indicated earlier, a lot of people building on waterways. And also, but the Ghana National Fire Service also responded to flood rescue operations at Oyarefa. We also understand one sense a message that East Legon, for instance, it got flooded. Some part of East Legon also got flooded. Thank you for sharing those with us. We'll come back to read all those messages related to the sad incident that happened yesterday. And of course, like I indicated, the Ghana National Fire Service also responded to flood rescue operations at Oyarefa, KB Junction, an old barrier shoreman near Boshe Church, where 9 persons are trapped under flood waters were successfully rescued without injuries. We also understand that Christian Village in the Domi area was also reported as affected, and my own Kasua Republic was also affected. Barrier, that's the SCC barrier, was also affected. Opekmaru, we understand that Budumbram was also affected. So, I mean, it looks like larger parts of the country were flooded. So that's the indication that we have that this is 505 on Class 91.3 FM in Accra, across the country and across the world on classfmline.com. Let's go on the phone line and speak with Frederick Kujo, who is a meteorologist with the Ghana Meteorological Agency. Fred, good evening to you. I'm grateful for your time on 505.
4: Hello, good evening.
0: Yes. So last night, Accra saw floods, a building collapse, a fire outbreak all in one evening. Was the intensity of that rainfall unusual, or is this what we should expect at this point in the season?
4: Well, a very good evening to our listeners. So the rain that we had yesterday was as a result of a rainstorm that moved all the way from Nigeria through Benin and then Togo and then affected us here in Ghana. And then also for our forecast that was issued yesterday, right from the morning, we were able to anticipate that that storm will hit our country. So we were able to provide the update in the morning, and also the afternoon forecast also captured the same system, and the evening forecast also captured the same system. And then again, we also added a weather warning to that effect, indicating that the system will definitely hit Greater Accra. And then we indicated the areas that are likely to be mostly affected. So yesterday we had these rains, and then also the amounts that we've had so far are usual during this period, because June is the peak of the rainfall season for southern Ghana. And then you anticipate that in the coming days you are going to experience another rainstorm.
0: Mm. Yesterday, for those who are here in Accra, it was just about a little over 2 hours of downpour, but we saw the heavy floods that many experienced last night. You mentioned the ground is already saturated. What does that mean practically for communities in low-lying areas like Kanisha, Shaman, and Seko? Even what we experienced yesterday, a little over 2 hours, we saw how the flood was. How much more, maybe, if it should rain maybe for 5 or 6 hours continuous?
4: Right. So Greater Accra region, naturally, is a low-lying area, just a little above sea level. So the rains that we have here, coupled with the saturation that we've had, and that is the rains that we've had for the previous days, leading to yesterday's rainfall, also compounded in the flash floods that we saw for most part in Greater Accra. And then also, most of the rains, most of the floods that we see here are also as a result of the rains or the runoff that are coming from the mountainous areas, that is Ebri, Krupong, those areas. Runoff coming from those areas are able to overflow their channels, that is, even as they get to the low-lying areas here in Greater Accra. So we are still anticipating that most areas are going to be flooded in the coming days because the ground is already saturated.
0: Mm. You have warned of rain every 3 to 5 days in coastal areas. How long does that pattern last, and which parts of the country are most at risk?
4: Well, so in the coming days, where we're anticipating that we'll be getting more rains, especially for the areas within the western region. So western region, eastern region, western north region, some areas within water region. Their rains are going to be a bit heavier, as well as areas in Ashanti region. As we speak, the northern sector has also started their rainfall season. Mm. So most areas are also going to have heavy rains, especially areas in the Savannah region. But in Greater Accra region, we are not anticipating too much rainfall or high rainfall amounts. But then due to the condition that we have here in Greater Accra region, and people building in waterways, drains and a whole lot, so these are going to aid in the flash floods as compared to areas where we're anticipating that the rains are going to be of higher magnitude.
0: Mm. Last night, for instance, when I got to around Circle, you know, yesterday was June 3rd.
4: Yeah.
0: And there were a lot of commuters who were just scared about the fact that last night was June 3rd and it was raining, you know, heavy like that, and people casted their mind back to June 3rd. Many were rushing to get out of their vehicles because they fear that something of that sort can happen. What specific action should households, drivers, market traders be taking right now, given your forecast?
4: Right, so the first advice that we'll give to everyone is that right now, GMET, or Ghana Meteorological Agency, we issue our forecast 4 times daily.
0: Mm-hmm.
4: So right from morning, afternoon, evening, and then midnight, that is 6-hour interval, we are updating our forecast. So during this season, we expect that everyone would be abreast with whatever information that we put out. If not for anything, the morning forecast, we should have a look at it before we leave from our various homes to to our various workplaces, and then our forecast products are also available on our METEO website, that is metro.gov.gh. We also have them available on our various social media handles. If you go on X, you can find us on at Ghana Met. Instagram is Ghana Meteorological Agency. So we have these channels that we send weather information to, so that everyone can have weather information before they leave from their various homes to their various daily duties. Also, we advise that even as we'll be getting some flash floods in some parts of the capital, we advise that especially motorists should desist from moving through flood waters, because it is very dangerous during this period, because you can be carried away by flash floods, as we saw for some areas yesterday. Also, pedestrians are also advised to stay indoors as much as possible when it's raining very heavily, because going outside can also put you at a risk of in event of a flash flood or even thunder and then lightning strike. So please, let's try and then stay indoors as much as we can. Also, during the rains where we have motorways on the way, visibility can be very, very, very poor. So we advise that you can just park for some time for the rains to subside before you continue your journey.
0: I see. Before I let you go, something that I wanted to ask, but you've touched briefly on it, about the fact that some commuters will say, or some Ghanaians will say, we didn't hear Meteo giving this information that it would rain today and then at this time. If you can go over the social media handles again, and at what time should we be checking that maybe at 6 a.m., at 12 midday, and maybe at 3 p.m. we should be checking Meteo website to ensure that we have the accurate information as to whether or not it will rain.
4: Right, so at 5 a.m. every day, our first forecast goes out, which is valid from 6 a.m. to the next 24 hours. This forecast is updated in the afternoon, which is issued at 11 a.m., but it is valid from 12 p.m. to the next 24 hours. And then this forecast is also updated again in the evening at 1700, that is 5 p.m., which is valid from 1800 to the next 24 hours. Then again, another forecast will come out at midnight, which is also looking at the next 24 hours, which will also be an update on the last issued forecast. Aside this routine information, we have what we call our weather warnings, which comes as and when necessary. If per our forecast that was issued right from morning, afternoon, evening, if we see that, yes, we said that it is going to rain, and then we see that the rain is indeed coming to affect some areas within our country, we send out our weather warning to areas where we anticipate higher impacts, that is in terms of the intensity of the rains. So we send out our weather warning maybe an hour or two, so that people can be aware of what is happening in their surroundings, so that they wouldn't be caught up in the rain and then floods.
0: I see. Well, Franklin, thank you so much for your time this evening. So that's Franklin, Frederick Kujo, who is a meteorologist with the Ghana Meteorological Agency. So there you heard him, that at 5 a.m., when you wake up at dawn, 5 a.m., you check the Meteo website, whether it's going to rain or not. And then at midday, you also check... Well, if you are in town, so let's say, for instance, for those of us who work here, if you are in the office around 12 midday, go to their website and check whether it would rain, so it would inform your decision whether to leave home, whether to leave the office early. If it will rain at 5 p.m. heavily at Kaswa, so if I tell Uye that, Uye, let someone do 505, so I run home quickly before I get stuck in the traffic. So that's a very important one. So it's very important that we check the website and also the social media handles of the Ghana Meteorological Agency to ensure that we are safe, and of course we get accurate information as to whether or not it's going to rain. So this is 505 or class 91.3. But a fire broke out in the central business district while it was raining heavily. Eyewitnesses say the blaze started near the waterworks area before spreading toward the Tudu police station, destroying several shops, mainly dealing with imported clothes from Togo. A total of 149 people were affected, including 39 police officers whose offices and personal belongings were damaged. Interior Minister Muntaka Mubarak visited the scene and said the government is taking immediate steps to support victims. Temporary accommodation has been arranged with some persons to be relocated immediately, and everyone is expected to have a place here to operate by the week. Listen to the Interior Minister.
5: This is just your fitness, and it's sad that at a time like this, when the housing for police is even critical, we are even losing some of it. Just yesterday, So just yesterday, we were talking to a private partner who was willing to partner us to come in to augment the housing deficit for the police. They said we live around 4:30 there or 5. While we're going through the documentations. And then we woke up, and then later in the night, during the rains, we heard this. I want to thank the IGP and his team, the Ghana National Fire Service, the fire and the team, the National Security, and all the security apparatus for all they did. We've lost properties. Our men and women have lost their property. But at least Mutango have not lost life. Because it's only life we cannot replace. All these things can be replaced. So we are hoping. Our main focus now is to house them, because these are 7 officers. So you can't leave them again. So we are organizing ourselves. Immediately, the IGP has been instructed to do whatever humanly possible to make sure that by the close of today, tomorrow, everybody's housed. So we are doing a number of temporary measures. One, whatever we have, if we can rent immediately, let's do hotels. But we know that they can't stay in a hotel for long. So once they're in a hotel, then we try to organize rental premises for them immediately.
0: So that's the Interior Minister, Alhaji Muntaka Mubarak. My colleague Esther Natal Missy Hambaba was at the scene earlier and joins me in the studio. Esther, good to have you on the show. So you were at the scene. Paint a picture of how the scene was as at the time you were leaving. How was the place like?
6: Okay, so I was at the Accra Central Market today, specifically to the where the fire incident happened. Upon my arrival, I got there as at 8 a.m. this morning. And when I got there, I realized a lot of things were damaged. And a lot of things got burnt. So I saw the police, the fire service, as well as NADMO were present to, survey the situation. Yeah, so having a conversation with the market women, they said the fire started around 8 p.m. last night. Okay. During the rainfall. Yeah, so fire service, they quickly called the fire service to come quench the fire, but unfortunately, upon arriving, no water to quench the fire. So the fire became very serious, so they couldn't take anything out of there. Okay. So that is what really caused the damage of a lot of things of the affected traders. So let's take a listen to this affected market women.
7: Sika, oh, young Petra, and this is a combo to go up of Fanyam, Homusikenia, BBA, Kay. She, oh, obviously, woman, so wait me up for balance like a CN4. Because 11 years in here, and at the same day, and at the same time, and they see you. So, Bibi, I see you, and no one here, say you. Because I am one. I'm surprised, say, the same date now, we so as I see. I am one. And I'm one, not at that. Then, I mean, you bring your bob, 7 8 more. I'm saying, so no turn. And I started, but I didn't start to feel so. You were inside of it. That's why them say, soon start here and run. And I didn't also start here. But you see, there's a woman see any doors. You want me and Raymond Kofashe. So be no funny BBA. A BBA, she, man, I could go no music, no money, she. Until one as I say, I best say, I buy name why, and one I see from.
0: So here are some of the affected victims. Is there any other thing?
6: Yes, so the fortunate thing is that no one died, but one fire service personnel got injured, so he was sent to the hospital for treatment. Aside that, everything is okay.
0: I see. Esther, thank you. So that's my colleague Esther Natal, Missy Ham Baba. Let me take a break. When we come back, we have more.
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0: 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To some other stories. A growing chorus of voices from across Africa is urging President John Dramani Mahama to take the next decisive step on Ghana's controversial human sexual rights and family values bill. The call came at the 4th African Interparliamentary Conference on Family, Sovereignty and Values here in Accra, where lawmakers, religious leaders, policy experts and advocates gathered to discuss issues affecting the continent's cultural identity, family system and national sovereignty. The Human Sexual Rights and Family Values Bill, recently passed by Parliament, became a major focus on discussion during the conference, with several speakers urging President John Dramani Mahama to assent to the legislation when it reaches his desk. Delegates argue that African nations must retain the right to determine their own social and family policies without external pressure or influence. One of the strongest endorsements came from Kenyan senior consultant, obstetrician and gynecologist, Dr. Wahome Negri, who commended Ghana's parliament for approving the bill. He maintained that the legislation is often misunderstood and misrepresented by critics. He urged stakeholders to focus on the content of the bill rather than the labels attached to it. He also expressed his willingness to support efforts aimed at addressing any legal or constitutional concerns surrounding the legislation to ensure its successful implementation. Take a listen.
1: Now, people of the same sex cannot engage in sexual intercourse, so their marriage is already null and void. Okay? It's already null and void. So people of the same sex cannot be married, and that they can call their union whatever they want to call it, but they should not abuse the term marriage. When it comes to homosexuality and transgenderism, again, it is something that we need to be very careful about. There are young ladies who want to be boys because they were abused, and they thought that if they were boys, they would not be abused, and therefore they want to become boys to save themselves from the pain of what they went through. So when we have same-sex attraction or children who are rejecting their biological sex, it is very important for us to know that they are survivors of a very serious mental health illness called post-traumatic stress disorders. And if you understand that, then you understand that these children need our love. They need our understanding. They need us to bring them to a place of understanding of where the trouble started from, so that we can bring them to a point of healing. And it is extremely, extremely cruel to tell these children that they are normal and that they should actually live out their experience. And those are the kind of people we must deal with very severely. Anybody who teaches our children's sexual reproductive health and rights or comprehensive sexuality education should go to jail. Next slide. And I would like to congratulate this August House on the fact that you passed your bill on the human sexuality rights and family values. People are calling it anti-homosexuality bill. They need to read and see that the title is different. The other thing that is important is, if there is a challenge, I would be happy to work with this house. I'd be happy to work with the Honorable, His Excellency John Mahama, to tidy up the bill so that it is not thrown out. It is very important that that bill sees the day of light.
0: So that's a strong call there by a Kenyan gynecologist. Meanwhile, co-sponsor of the Human Sexual Rights and Family Values Bill and Communications Minister Sam Nathi George has dismissed suggestions that Parliament should revisit the legislation following its passage. His comments come after Speaker of Parliament, Right Honourable Alban Kingsford Sumana Babin, called for the bill to be reconsidered on the floor of the House in the interest of consensus building and bipartisan cooperation. However, the proposal has already been rejected by Majority Leader Mahama Yar. Speaking on the sidelines of the Inter-Parliamentary Conference on Family Sovereignty and Values, Sumnati George, maintained that Parliament has fully discharged its responsibility regarding the bill. According to him, the next step is for the legislation to be transmitted to President John Dramani Mahama for his actions.
2: When Parliament passes a bill, Parliament is functus officio. I think that the only role that Parliament has today is to transmit the bill to the President. When it goes to the President has indicated that he will want to have scrutiny of the bill. The Constitution spells out the steps the President can take to scrutinize the bill. He has a number of days after it's been transmitted to him to report back to the House and say, I have no objection. I'm signing it. I'm assenting to it. If he has an issue, he can write back to us and say, I have an issue with this provision, that provision. Parliament should reconsider it with his recommendations. He can't just give issues. He must make recommendations through his Attorney General. Or he can refer it to the Council of State for advice and notify Parliament that I've sent it to the Council of State. There's a number of days for all of this. I think the longest is the Council of State one, which takes 30 days for them to come back to him. If he has an objection, he has 14 days to indicate so. If he has no objection, 7 days to indicate so. I think that that's where we are. Parliament should transmit the bill, warts and all, irrespective of whatever drama may have conspired. Parliament has done its job because the art of a rescission of a passage of a bill is alien to our standing orders. Everything that we do in this House, Parliament is a house of rules. If it was, respectfully to Mr. Speaker, it's not a house of appeals, it's a house of rules. And so if there's no rule in the rule book that gives us room to do what he wants to do, I'm saying that there's still a room in there. The presidency can come back to us and say Parliament reconsider 1, 2, 3, and we'll have that debate on the floor and then send it back. And not after a bill has been passed. No, but once the bill, if you read the rules of the House, after third reading, Parliament becomes functus officio. Parliament has no role again to play. So once the bill, after the third reading, that's it.
0: So that's Sumnati George there. Well, he also described the LGBTQ practices as a mental illness.
2: You just need to look at the West. They are dealing with 40, 50 years of this canker, of this cancer. You have murder rates, suicide rates. And I'm using CDC. The CDC of the US says that persons engaged in this anti-family values are 400% more likely to be substance abusers, 400% more likely to be suicidal. These are facts that have come out from the CDC. The societies are dealing with it. The US Supreme Court had to reverse Roe v. Wade recently. The US Supreme Court, as we speak today in the United States, there are about 24 states in the US that have anti-LGBTQ laws to protect their people. The UK Supreme Court recently passed a ruling that said that there are only two genders, male and female, a man and a woman. Okay? They are walking back on 4 or 5 decades of negligence. We as Africans must not allow that a whole generation of negligence on our part. We must learn from the mistakes that they have made and correct it. The International Court of Justice has a landmark ruling on gender, saying that there are only two genders, male and female. All of this onslaught is a mental condition. Homosexuality is a mental aberration. It's an aberration of the mind. These are people who need mental psychiatric care. And I'm not just saying this, because until 1976 in the United States, homosexuality was considered a mental illness. In the dental and scientific manual of the U.S., that's how doctors who were trained in the U.S. before 1976 were trained. The decision to take it out as a mental illness was not based on science. It was based on a campaign, social campaign. You don't change scientific facts with social science.
0: So that's the Minister for Communications, Sumnati George. We'll go on the phone line shortly and speak with Sofo Rashid Tanko Computer, who is a Deputy Director for Elections and IT for the NDC. But this is the position of the

0: Welcome to the show, everybody. We are doing it reggae. We are doing it spicy. We are doing it, I don't know, anything we can pour in there, potpourri kind of vibe here in the studios of Class 91.3. We are gonna make it work.
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0: And I gotta say kudos to every single one of you. Welcome, well done, and congrats. You know, you conquered the day and you found success, and whether it's let's say half full or half empty, we will be optimistic and look forward towards a better tomorrow. Welcome to the show. This is The After Drive. My name is Yao Mao Tufiano. You can call me the YAO. You can call me Yao. You can call me anything else. I am your companion here until we just get out of the studio at 6. No, we got into the studio at 6. We'll get out of the studio at 8 p.m. And I think we started the show with some songs. We had Rude from the gentleman from Canada. And then we had Sambo Marley, Sarkodie, we also had Shaggy, we had Sean Paul, and then we had Maxi Priest. We'll see if we can spice things up for you and make it extremely, extremely magnificent for you in the studio. 0500-202. Good evening to Susie from Dawania. Susie says, hi, good evening. Yeah, I hope you're doing well. So you need to spice up, your greetings to me. Throw a kiss in there or something, all right? You know, make my temperature, you know, go up. You know, I don't know, make it interesting like this, you know, like that. Mwah, mwah, mwah. Yeah, and Diana, how are you doing too? It's good to hear from you. Diana says, hi. She is a woman of few words. Hi, how are you doing? Hi, I'm okay. And you, how are you doing too? I am doing magnificent. Let's look at our Inspiration Junction for this evening, prepping ourselves for a better, stronger tomorrow. And it's a very simple one. We shouldn't lose our sense of joy and wonder in everything we do. There is nothing more heartbreaking like finding a professional, someone who is good at what they do, but they lack the joy and they lack the French will call it joie de vivre. They lack the very essence of the joy of what they do. So you're going to meet a vulcanizer, right? And he looks depressed. You're going to meet a seamstress and they look set upon. You're going to find a teacher and she'll look frustrated and worrywart. You're going to find a doctor and he looks like he's carrying the entire weight of the world on their shoulders. And that is that's okay, because the stresses of life, the jobs we do, the hustle, it will affect us. But when you don't lose that wonder, that childlike wonder, that sense of wonder that you have, that makes you want to look forward to going to work every day. I mean, sometimes, I remember my brother used to be a fashion designer and he had this thing he used to do before he went into the pastoral field. Well, he had this thing he did that I really, really, really admired. He would always go into work every single morning, blasting rock music and singing at the top of his lungs. He would go in extremely excited and he would come back home in the evening extremely excited, as if there is no off switch to the guy. And I understood him, because that loud music is what gets him amped up to go face whatever vagaries he would meet when he gets to the job. And he's always exuberant, he's always buoyant, you know, looking forward to life. And it showed in the work that he did. You give him a piece of material, you tell him this is what you want, he will attack the whole process with extreme joy and extreme excitement. And that is what we should get in the job that we do. I'm not saying walk around like you are some mad cat human being, no. But if you're a teacher, look forward to, you know, putting some wisdom into the heads of your kids, molding them. I know you're not being paid enough and you're not being motivated enough, but if you lose your joy in your work, then you lose your soul and you're just an automaton. You're just a robot going through the motions. There is no satisfaction there for you. So let's just think about it for tonight. even if the job is terrible and the remuneration is low and people will not treat us with the respect that we have, and if it's a job we spend time and energy to acquire, then it only makes sense that the one thing we can hold on to will be the joy we have for doing what we love doing. And that's all. So don't lose your joy. Don't lose your wonder. If you work with your hands, if you're a lecturer, if you're a painter, if you're a speaker, don't lose your joy. Because if you lose it, I'll lose it. And we'll go crazy together. All right? Don't lose it at all.
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0: So kudos to us, man. Here to us never losing our joy. Here to us never capitulating, giving in to depression and despair. Here's to us always saying we will be the best we can be, no matter what. And here is Samini and Zach.

building. So my question is, are we telling God we don't need the rains or what? Seriously, our leaders need to do better. Yesterday was hell. Networks, electricity, roads, sinking shops and buildings. We need to work on this, bruh. Good citizen from Tema. I think on this issue of the flooding, a lot has been said. I think way too much has been said, even ad nauseum, man. I don't even know what I'm going to contribute, because we all know what the problems are. We know what the problems are. The president mentioned it and some people were offended. Yes, there is the engineering solution we would have to find. Accra has completely, structurally, has outlived its purpose. We are currently living with facilities that were implemented somewhere in the 60s, right? We are living with amenities that were put in place all the way back in the 60s, some even in Kwame Nkrumah's time. So, yeah, things are outdated. Plumbing are outdated. Drains are outdated. The thing here is, and this will always be an indictment on, you know, whichever government will come, is crowd control. There's practically no planning on how the city handles the influx of people, whether they are students coming here to learn, whether they're traders here to ply their trade, whether it's just hustlers, people sleeping under bridges. We have no provision for crowd control. So you can have 15,000 people pour into a small community and the city will not really care how they are living. It won't go there to check on drainage. It will not be there to ask them how they are even throwing away their refuse. That is why you would have, you know, densely populated communities. And those places will face the full brunt of the flooding because they throw their refuse in the drain. They literally build on access roads and waterways. They block water hydrants. They block access to practically anything that will make their lives a little easier. And yet you would find that a city authority would have given them a permit to build that structure there. You will go there, someone has built on a waterway, and you will say, you will see stop work, produce permit, and not stop work, you are building on an illegal site, right? That's it. So there's someone always there in a department somewhere who would sign off and give people, you know, authorization to do illegal stuff in places they are not supposed to. And when it blows up in our faces, we would all be here. Someone's building will be broken down. They would suffer breakdowns and say they've been betrayed. But one, they knew where they were was illegal, because in their building plans, they'll be told, this is, let's say, a fire hydrant. This is a drainage. This is marshland, Ramsar site. And yet they will go there. Then they will close your eyes and pray that the government will never ever remember that where they've built is illegal. And then one day when the government rouses itself and attempts to do the right thing, then these people who've known that what they've done had been illegal for so many years will not pretend they didn't know. But the major issue here is Accra has outlived its purpose. We have far too many people here. And the government doesn't really know what to do with crowds. It doesn't know how to control people at Circle. There are far too many people in Circle than Circle can contain. Yeah, we don't know where to put them. And you would also realize that on top of all of that, there is the direct indiscipline of the people. It rains, and because the flood is, the water is rushing downstream of them, they will pour all their refuse in there so that it can go be somebody else's problem. And this is also the corporate negligence that I would like to mention. Every time we say we should control plastic waste, there is always a cabal of plastic manufacturers who would always, you know, hit back at any attempt at trying to control plastic consumption. And yet you realize that 9 times out of 10, it are plastic bottles, plastic cups, you know, plastic containers, polythene bags are 99.9% choking our gutters.

0: and the government isn't holding these manufacturers and distributors to task. The government isn't giving them a special tax that says, you know what, we are allocating, let's say, 10% of your revenue towards reclaiming, recycling, and potentially, you know, doing something with the refuse. You should take responsibility of plastic waste. No. So the person produces the 15,000 plastic bottles in a day. A market woman buys all of them, pours drinks into them, caps them up, and then gives them out. And there is no responsibility anywhere in between for any of them. And that is why we will always be where we are. Let's not talk about electricity and all these things, because our systems all need extreme, extreme overhaul. And it's scary, bro. It's extremely scary. All right, so.
1: Drive. The class after drive.
0: All right, so this is something that I just want to say out there. Something that I heard today, and it had to do with our Minister for Communication and Digital and Innovation, Digital Technology Innovation, Samuel Nate, George Honorable, has proposed a policy that would require individuals to present a national ID card or driver's license before accessing pornographic websites as part of efforts to prevent minors from viewing such content. According to the minister, the proposed measure forms part of efforts to protect children from exposure to explicit, you know, material and content online and promotes responsible internet use. Speaking at the 4th Inter-Parliamentary Conference on Family Values and Sovereignty, Mr. Sam George said the government is considering the policy as part of a broader initiative aimed at safeguarding minors from harmful digital content. He cited the United Kingdom's age verification regime for adult sites as a model Ghana could also adopt. And what he's saying is true. It's an ever-present danger. It's always been a problem. It's never been an issue where you can say it's now a problem. It has never been. Access to pornography is now so easy that practically any kid that picks up a tablet, right, that picks up a tablet can easily access content. All they have to do is just type the thing and it would give them access to the pornographic sites. Telegram itself is equally dangerous. You don't need, you know, a verification. You just simply need someone to have access to Telegram and type whatever content you want inside Telegram and it will pop up. Pornography is rife on Telegram. And then there are even channels on WhatsApp that are adult themed. So those are invites only. But if an adult has such a channel on their WhatsApp and a kid gets access to the device, the kid can watch those things. And then there are, you know, their connections with their peers as well. Peers who might have, you know, older siblings who would have downloaded pornography on their device. So this is like fighting the head of a hydra, like a seven-headed hydra. And you are looking at just stopping one flow. And I'm hoping that he would give us a comprehensive look at solving the problem, because this is a huge problem, one that the UK is not even finding success at. They are forcing these pornographic websites to implement ID verification. Some of these sites, because they are so evil and unwilling to do so, have opted to withdraw their services out of the UK, Australia, Spain is considering, France is considering, Germany is considering it. But at the heart of all of this is one thing that is very vital. It is the fact that the privacy of the individual is also sacrosanct, right? That when I pick up my device to go on the internet, I don't want the government looking over my shoulder, provided I'm doing the right thing, right? Provided I'm doing the right thing. I don't want my government to know where I'm going and what I'm doing. I don't need them, you know, hovering over me like some sort of, you know, big brother. I don't want that. But we should find a fine line between trying to safeguard children and creating some sort of, you know, police state or police system where people would have to be surveilled when you're doing something that is private. And this is the realization we have to get. Pornography like alcohol consumption, like gambling, are part of things that are categorized as, you know, sinful activities that will need to be taxed. That is why other countries tax gambling or ban gambling. That is why other countries put extra taxes on alcohol. Other countries put extra taxes on pornography, adult sites, adult entertainment, and all of that. It sees those activities as not the norm for society, not really useful for society, but understands that there are people out there who have the right to consume those things. And if you want to consume it, well, it is our job to put some taxes on them. I'll give you a small example. A politician in Texas is thinking of putting 50% income tax on the earnings of OnlyFans people in Texas. That means that any person who has an OnlyFans account in Texas using OnlyFans to do business, where they sell their sex and their bodies, whatever, for money, they would automatically be charged 50% of whatever earnings they make. So if someone on OnlyFans is earning $15,000 a day, the state of Texas will take $7,500. It is supposed to be a deterrent, and at the same time, it's supposed to make revenue. But it doesn't police you. You are not being forced, and there is no repository or there's no database for who is getting in. And this is where our minister should really, really tread carefully or tread lightly. You cannot have a system, and he said this in his speech, we would want to know who goes here and who does what. Well, that is surveillance, and that is wrong. That would infringe on people's rights. But if it's just like when you go to a bank and you want to make a withdrawal, you show them your Ghana card, or you show them, a photocopy. They look at it, verify it's you, then they give it back to you, and they are done. So there is no record of it in their system that they hold your ID. So at the point of interface, if this is what they would do, then that would be fine. At the point of interface, if an adult or a child attempts to go onto a website and you ask, produce your ID, and they produce your ID, the system is supposed to scan, go into the database, find out that, okay, this is Robert, then delete the interaction, because you do not want to be gathering information and then tell me, we know these people go on this site to go view pornography or to go gamble or to go drink alcohol or to go, you know, look at strippers. That is an extreme infringement on your rights. So the wording would have to be right. The approach would have to be right. And then some of that burden of policing and surveilling children with regards to what they consume would have to fall on parents and guardians. The government can't do that alone. So you should. And then you should also talk to the service providers, the telcos, that would give parents the access to block certain sites from their network. So if you are on, you know, MTN, you can go for MTN special service that will block a list of websites from ever gaining access, even if you should use VPNs. So, Yanjiawase, and let's look at this well, and let's solve it. So that's my two cents. And my good man, good citizen, says, well spoken, bro, with regards to Accra and the problem we are facing in the city. Yeah, Accra has outlived its purpose. Someone said that in order to transform Accra into the green capital that is supposed to be, a lot of people would have to be pushed out. Massively, a lot of people would have to massive relocation, and that is usually what scares government, because that means they would have to find a lot of money to resettle people. But a lot of people will have to move. I think all places like Kanda, places like Laboni, Osu should have no residents. It should just be a business hub, so that we can develop those places, develop the drainage system, and ensure that whenever whenever we come here, our facilities are so strong that even when 1,000 people gather at Circle to come and work, the system will be able to accommodate that number. And then when we go into the residential areas, we can then create better zoning and better planning ensure that everyone has proper drainage. And one thing we should do, because it's high time, we should have interconnected drains where all the drains from one neighborhood flows into whether an aqueduct or into a canal that will then flow into either a river, a lake, or into the ocean, so that Agbogbloshie, or let's say Madina, would have its canal, and every resident in Madina will be connected to that side. They will have underground drains that will collect the water, so they will be sitting on top of a network of drains that will be beneath them. And irony upon ironies, Italy, Rome, ancient Rome, cracked this thing way back, where the city of Venice was built on a river, on stilt to this day. It's doable because Asians did it, and we can do it as well. Good evening to Emmanuel. Emmanuel says, good evening, your colleague Lago must be dredged, and Kwishi as well. As that island you see in the lagoon, plastic waste has accumulated over the years. There is a high rise after Accra College of Education, and that land used to be a wetland, and someone used an electric pump to pump out water from the stream for months, and for 3 to 5 years it has filled, and that stream was killed, and now we have that structure there. We are unlawful people. We need heavy-handedness, and that is the solution. And this is one of the things that kills the government's work, because we've practically politicized everything. If you go right now and you say you want to decongest Circle, you're going to have all these cabals of political affiliates, like, you know, circle businessmen for NDC, circle businessmen for MPP. They would all canvass and tell you, "We ain't free hand, my ain't vote to mount." So we've weaponized, you know, even illegal settlements. We've weaponized it. And the same thing is happening everywhere. So the government must really, really be aggressive. But a lot of it would happen with simple systems. When I heard the last time that the government was bringing back town council, I think I said this here before, I thought it was a failure on their part. For you to go back to such an archaic method of policing people, I didn't say it's not effective, but it's archaic, it's old. The whole process of someone going from town to town, whipping people, finding them, when in this day and age we have drones, we have cars and everything, and we have, you know, city authorities driving hither and thither. We cannot even enforce simple littering laws. We have to go bring back an old system, because right now what has changed? There used to be a time where there were fewer people in Accra, so town council will be assigned zonally. So they would go, let's say, Agbogbloshie, or they will go to Latabi Okoshi, and then they know everybody in our house. But right now, the simplest way you can enforce the law is have them wake up one morning, edge to edge, carrying pen and pad, with a macho man behind them. If you come and your storefront is littered, we fine you. 500 Ghana cedis right there. We come back an hour later and we're still littered. We lock down your shop. Remove the need to extort and bribe people, and this problem is solved. That's it.
1: Class 91.3.
0: All right, so, yeah, I mean, the problems we have in this country are just easily resolved, because it's all a matter of discipline, and one that we are not enforcing. All right, so she is going to be here. Is she here already? All right, I think Natal is here, and we're going to try and find a conversation to have tonight here on the show. Let's do some pop.

0: Chris Brown, Chrissy, ladies and gentlemen, and I got Miss Natal in the building. How's everything doing, sweetheart? Yeah, okay. We fixed it. I fixed it. I now know how to solve your problems. I fixed it. So put it on. Look at me now.
1: Hey, look at me
0: I'm
1: now.
0: Fresh like a mop. Look at me now. Are you ready?
1: Of course.
0: Hold on. It's about to drop. Look at me now. Let's go. You don't even get in. Let's go.
2: Leg out.
0: Oh.

0: I know you can rap. Yeah, I know you can rap. That's why your voice sounds like Chris Brown. I know you can. So that's Miss Nadal, ladies and gentlemen. So go over the notes for a few seconds.
1: Mr. Mouth.
0: Yes.
1: Okay.
0: What was?
1: I know. Don't worry. It's fine.
0: It's, you're supposed to read it.
1: I'm supposed to read it without, you know what I mean?
0: Without what? Wear your glasses?
1: No.
0: What is it then?
1: I don't wear glasses.
0: Okay, then what's the problem? And I gave you something to read.
1: The guy is always on fire. You can't do this to me.
0: No, no, no. Look at me now. Look at me now. It's going to be your theme song right now. Because the whole world should look at you now. What? No, why do you think I played it? Listen. Hey. Listen.

0: Look at me now. Look at her now.
1: Look at me now, Mr.
0: She's fresh down the paper. Look at her now. Yeah, I know what I'm saying. That song is so good. All right, okay, okay.
1: It's about rapping.
0: Yeah, yeah, rapping like a wrapping paper. All right, so should I read it?
1: Okay,
0: let me read it. Okay, so Battle of the Sexes here with Natal. Phone lines are 0500-202. We always find interesting, you know, problems between men and women, girls and boys. Sometimes it's even boys and boys and girls, and then we thrash it out. Natal gives the best advice in the entire country.
1: Yeah.
0: Yes. She
1: if
0: loves,
1: you have any issues,
0: she loves telling girls to dump their boyfriend.
1: It's not true.
0: So let's go. My boyfriend is a big baby, and it is driving me insane. 9 months together, and he's emotional about everything. We can have a fight without acting like he's going to cry. Anything doesn't go his way, and he will be so moody and withdrawn. The painful part is our fights don't stay private. Anything happens between us, and his sister will call me to complain and to defend him. I'm tired of his attitude. My boyfriend can be more emotional than me. Who is supposed to comfort whom? Look at me now.
1: Look at me now. Hey.
0: So I'm going to read it again. My boyfriend is a big baby and is driving me insane. 9 months together, and he's emotional about everything. We can't have a fight without acting like he's going to cry. Anything doesn't go his way, and he gets so moody and withdrawn. The painful part is our fights don't stay private. Anything happens between us, and his sister will call me to complain and to defend him. I'm tired of his attitude. My boyfriend can't be more emotional than me. Who is supposed to comfort whom? Yeah. So you don't like girls don't like a guy that is in touch with his feelings. Well, girls don't like guys that have feelings.
1: Well, some do, and it's okay for. I mean, as a man, it's not for me. I feel it's normal to be emotional because we are humans.
0: Normal is to be emotional.
1: Yes, it's normal. We are humans, and if you feel, I mean, something deeply, it's normal to let it out. You don't have to keep it like within you, and I mean, pretending to be strong.
0: Okay.
1: Yes. So for me, I feel it's okay to be an emotional person.
0: And what do you mean by it's okay to be emotional?
1: But doesn't mean you should be weak.
0: What's your definition of be emotional?
1: I wouldn't know how to explain this, but I feel that express your feelings. However you feel things, let it show. Don't keep it within you.
0: So for her, her problem with her boyfriend is the boyfriend gets emotional. So they get into a fight. Everything is emotional for him, right? 9 months together, and he's emotional about everything. So I'm assuming that most often when someone is emotional, then it means we talk about some issues or something comes up. Then they are at the point of tears. Or they get too angry.
1: That's a weakling.
0: Men who cry are weaklings.
1: You know, the society, projects men to be strong.
0: Society projects men to be strong.
1: Yes, you have to be strong. You have to be stronger than the woman. You have to be stronger.
0: Can't you be strong and be emotional at the same time?
1: Yes, you can. Yes, you can be strong and be emotional.
0: All right.
1: But it doesn't mean that you should act, girlish. So if you're emotional, and you smutty, you be crying like a baby. Like, what do you mean? So if I'm crying, me that girl, I'm crying, you're also crying, then how do we solve, who is going to comfort
0: the fact that she mentioned that, you know, we can't have a fight without acting like he's going to cry. It's so wrong. Is it so wrong for a man to be in touch with his feelings? I mean, you picture this. Maybe you're having a fight, and you said some mean things to him, or he doesn't like conflict. I don't like this fight. When I get this fight, it makes me emotional. And I love you too much to fight with you, sweetheart. So I don't know why you're doing this to me. Is that a wee guy?
1: He's a human.
0: He's human.
1: Doesn't mean he's weak like weak. But That don't overdo it.
0: How so?
1: We are humans. We are all humans, whether male or female. It doesn't mean that because you're a man, you should always act like strong but when you are getting hurt.
0: You said that, and that is what society expects.
1: Yes, that is what society expects from men. But it doesn't mean that you should. Don't follow society and die.
0: So help me here. So you're in a relationship with your boyfriend, and he cries more than you cry.
1: That one, dear.
0: You have a fight, and he gets emotional, and he's unable to talk. And like, you know, this thing gets to me, man, and it makes
1: that's
0: me.
1: You're my
0: You know that thing, right?
1: Yeah.
0: Oh, and then I think the part that she says kills her is they have a fight. And the guy can't keep the fight between the two of them. He has to go tell his sister. He has to go tell someone. He has to go find an advocate. Go find support.
1: Aside the fact that he's childish, he gossips.
0: I beg. There's no childish. We haven't mentioned any childish behavior.
1: No.
0: We just said he's a big baby.
1: He's a big
0: baby. No, there's a difference between being a big baby and being childish. Being childish means you do things that are beneath your age level. You do things without thought. He's a big baby. Meaning, say, emotional. It doesn't mean he's childish. Maybe he was overpumped as a baby.
1: What do you mean?
0: Yeah, some parents overpump their sons. Maybe he was a last born.
1: You can't put that somewhere.
0: Put that somewhere what?
1: I mean, crying all the time. I mean,
0: what exactly is wrong with a man crying? I mean,
1: there's nothing wrong with a man crying, but don't do it all the time. It makes you look like a girl, like the lady is the man.
0: You see that thing where when we say you girls, you cry too much, you say, you know, how dare you?
1: Because define, we are girls.
0: You don't want to be defined by, you know, our womanly character, you know, but now you're admitting that it's okay for girls to cry and guys not to cry.
1: Mr. Malto, don't get me wrong. I was saying that it's normal. You can cry at a point. I mean, when you can't keep everything within you.
0: So give me an example of a scenario where a man can cry.
1: Like maybe when someone passed away, I mean, you can't cry.
0: So grief.
1: Yeah.
0: Grieving, a man can cry.
1: Yeah.
0: Okay, so what about you have a fight with your woman and the fight
1: is there?
0: You
1: don't have
0: to cry. You shouldn't cry.
1: No.
0: At all.
1: Maybe unless the woman is too loud. I mean, she's over maybe abusing you or something. That one you can at least... Oh, like...
0: Your wife, your woman is abusing you. That one you can cry.
1: Yes. You carry the woman upon yourself, so you should handle it.
0: The woman is abusing the man, and the man should cry.
1: Yes. You don't have to keep things within you, like all the time.
0: Okay.
1: At least once a while. I'm not saying overdo it, but once a while you can cry.
0: Natal,
1: because the woman
0: I'm going to say, I'm going to say, relax.
1: Your head.
0: Relax, Natal. I'm going to say this a third time. So in the event a woman abuses her man, he should cry. Now let me turn the question around. In the event a man abuses his woman, should a woman cry?
1: Why not?
0: She should cry.
1: We are soft beings.
0: So he abuses. What is your definition of abuses?
1: I mean, it could be verbal. I mean, physical and
0: so
1: all
0: she should
1: that.
0: Cry.
1: Yes.
0: So the man beats the woman, she should cry.
1: Not all the time, but cry.
0: I don't know. Are you saying beating up women is okay in a relationship?
1: Never.
0: Woman should cry? Then what are you saying? That's why I've been asking you this thing over and over again.
1: Because people do that.
0: If there's abuse in a relationship, cry if you have to, but get out and go report it.
1: Yes, and leave that.
0: Yeah, leave that person. Leave that person.
1: Leave that human. But, leave that creature alone.
0: But a man can cry in a relationship, and if they have a fight, that one is okay.
1: It shouldn't always be.
0: Maybe he comes home from work, and
1: I can just imagine that. Oh, I'm just picturing things right now.
0: Okay, you can paint me a picture.
1: And maybe the man comes home, and then you say one or two, then he start crying. Oh, not again!
0: You know,
1: like those kind of things.
0: See,
1: like,
0: you took the words right out of my mouth, because I was going to say, you know, imagine, and this happens to a lot of men, he goes to work. Things didn't go well the way he wanted to. He's having some struggles in his career. He's overwhelmed, right? And he's pushed to the edge. He comes home and you are there and you pick a fight with him. And your fight with what he's facing at work and the challenges in his life just, you know, pounds him on the head. And he cries. And you're going to say your man is a crybaby. He's a big baby. Are you not an insensitive woman?
1: If your woman mistreats you, just go out. Leave that place at the moment and don't cry in front of your wife. Mm. Because it's as if she's now the man and you are the... I mean, come on. Don't do that.
0: So you can tell me there is something wrong with a woman witnessing some sensitivity and fragility in the man?
1: Nothing wrong. But
0: that's what
1: some
0: you're saying.
1: Women would take that as your weakness and then use it more against you.
0: How?
1: So
0: how will they use it against you?
1: It's the motor.
0: Yes, you can call my name, but
1: some
0: ask the
1: women
0: question.
1: Women have... they are loud. They can even go tell their friends that, oh, my husband, any little thing, then he's crying. My boyfriend, oh, I can't even do this, and then he cries like a baby. So don't do that. If you are hurt, it's normal to at least show that. Tell her you are not okay with whatever she's doing. I mean, if there's an argument and you don't feel okay, you are hurt, let her know. But don't always, cry. Like, what do you mean? Are you a girl?
0: See, you said it again. I mean, are you a girl? I mean,
1: are you a girl?
0: All right, 0500-202. Is it okay for a guy to cry in a relationship? Is it okay for a man to show that side of himself? I mean, to expose his soft belly to a girl, cry and be emotional. Whereas you have a woman here claiming that he should stop being a girl, and then the lady with the notes claims, who is supposed to comfort whom? I mean, you can't be more emotional than I am.
1: So just in case you have kids, the kids are crying, the man is crying. Mm. Like, who do you go comfort first? As a man, be a man. Yes.
0: All right, let's read some messages here. So of course she says, I feel your frustration. 9 months is enough time to see the real character. A man who turns every disagreement into tears and sulking is exhausting. In our culture, we expect the man to be the rock, especially when things get tough. If he's more emotional than you, who will hold you when you need strength? The big baby behavior will drain you. Talk to him plainly once, then decide if you can live with it long term. Ghanaian men like this often don't change easily.
1: Yeah. So if there's an issue, he will run away and leave you.
0: He will run away.
1: Because he doesn't have the heart to stand it. So he will just, and he will deal with you.
0: But won't a man like that also try to avoid conflict? Because it gets him emotional. He doesn't want to fight with his woman. Is that not a good thing?
1: It is.
0: Mm-hmm.
1: Yes.
0: At least you're honest. It is.

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